0: It seems inevitable that at some point in your life, you will hear people having sex.
1: That's right.
0: That's just how it works. So that's our topic today. You heard people having sex. The number is 800-520-1067.
1: And for the best call or text, we got your tickets to see AFI at the Observatory Festival Grounds on September 19th.
0: All right. You heard people having sex?
2: Oh, this is probably... Okay, so I was 14 years old, and I was traumatized. Essentially, it's my parents.
1: Oh, yeah. Yep. Mm-hmm.
0: So were they not trying to be quiet?
2: I mean, they were, but, you know, the walls are thin. You can hear them. And, yeah,
1: okay.
2: It just burdened my mind. And, you know, I came home from school.
0: Did you say it burdened your mind?
2: Doors are closed. What the hell's going on? I hear some weird, you know, I mean, I'm at the age where I'm still stupid.
0: Right.
2: So I have no idea what the hell's going on. Just say about, like, 30 minutes later, I go in the room and it's all... It's humid.
1: Oh, no.
0: I'm sorry. What was the second word you described it as?
2: Humid and stinky.
0: Stinky.
1: Oh, boy.
0: I thought it was sticky, and that worried me even more. But stinky's not good either.
1: Oh.
0: Did you ever talk to them about it?
2: Oh, God, no.
0: Okay.
2: I'd rather go to therapy, but I'm procrastinating.
0: K-Rock, hello.
3: Okay, so I was like 12, 13 years old. I heard something come and claim my parents' room. I went over, put my ear, don't know why. I was stupid. I heard them going at it. I go in my room. I start crying so hard. My sister comes to check on me.
0: Oh, no.
3: What I heard.
1: And did you understand at the time what it was?
3: As soon as I put my ear up, I did, and I was traumatized.
1: Oh, yeah. Not what you want. Mm-mm.
0: K-Rock, hello.
4: So this was during COVID. I had a woman I was going out with that came from Oregon, and I'm from L.A., obviously. And we booked a hotel in Manhattan Beach, and we were staying there for the weekend. On the first night, once we were inside the hotel room, the woman I was with and I, we were in bed, and we heard the hotel neighbors banging each other's brains off, so we started laughing. So then I'm like, hey, let's give them a run for their money. So we started having sex ourselves, and we were making up the loudest noises ever, and they stopped, and it was all good afterwards.
1: Oh, my God.
0: So you were trying desperately for them to hear your noises.
4: Exactly.
0: I love
4: it. Exactly what happened.
1: And you guys won. Yeah. You guys beat them.
4: Perfect.
0: They quit. Perfect. They've never had sex since. K-Rock, hello. You heard people having sex.
5: Yes, I did. It was my upstairs neighbors.
1: Woo!
0: Were they doing it on purpose, do you think?
5: No, but I mean, actually, I knew them. We were friends. But the funny thing was about it was that I didn't realize it at the time, but they had a ball gag that they would use.
1: Oh, wait, how do you know that?
0: How do you know that?
5: Because, like I said, we were friends. This is when I was in the Army, and we were stationed in Germany together. And one time they were gone, and they let us stay in their place for a while because they were going to be gone. And we've noticed them in their bedroom. They had a lot of toys.
1: Oh. So you knew that they were using the ball gag that time you heard them?
5: Yeah, because she literally sounded like a dog.
0: Was she barking?
5: No barking, but it was like, whoa, whoa, whoa.
1: Oh, my God.
0: What did your friend say when you told him you knew about the ball gag?
5: They just... turn extremely red and laugh.
0: That's crazy.
1: So money.
0: All right, 800-520-1067.
1: You heard people having sex.
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0: It is K-Rock. We are taking your calls and texts on You Heard People Having Sex.
1: 562 said, heard my friend trying to do a three-way, and I just heard him asking to hop in the whole time.

0: It is K-Rock. You heard people having sex.
1: 562 said, I went to a furry party and heard all sorts of animal noises coming from every room while they were doing the hunka-chunka.
0: What?
1: What the hell? Who calls it that?

0: It is the world famous K-Rock. We are talking about you heard people having sex. You have a story like that?
1: Yes. I was on a road trip with my grandparents.
2: Oh, my God.
1: We were going from Charlotte, North Carolina to Colonial Williamsburg, and we got a hotel room for the night.
0: Right.
1: And we did two queen beds, and then I fell asleep, and I woke up to my dear sweet grandmother. Oh, bud, right there.
0: Oh, no.
1: And I mean, I'm a Californian. I know how life goes, but not my grandparents. And so I just freeze. Like, I can't breathe. I'm like, I don't even know what to do. They're
0: Did you ever tell them that you were awake?
1: My grandfather goes silent, and he says, I'm going to get the newspaper. And he comes back, and I thought, oh, I've made them mad. And he goes, I'll tell you what, this is a nice hotel room. I went to get the paper, and the guy gave me a high five, and all these guys were coming up and patting my back.
2: Oh, my God.
0: K-Rock, hello.
3: I heard and saw.
2: All right, do tell.
3: I worked in Venice Beach, and I had an early shift, so I'd get off work, and all of a sudden, I just hear some noise, and I, walk around the lifeguard station, and there's a couple just banging away, and I was like,
2: yes.
3: Oh.
2: Woo.
3: I was like, I was just sitting there watching. I was like, I'm so jealous of you. Yep, ever since I've been wanting to do it on the beach.
0: K-Rock, hello.
4: I had to go and drive somewhere for a work job, and my mom decided she wanted to come with me because she didn't want me to drive by myself. So we stayed at a motel, and then at night I had to sit there or lay there in bed with my mom hearing the people next door to us banging against the wall having sex.
2: That's so uncomfortable.
4: Embarrassing.
2: So you both just sat there pretending like nothing was happening.
4: Yeah.
2: Yep.
0: Yeah, I think that's the right move.
2: I think it's safe.
0: K-Rock, hello.
5: All right, so I got invited out to interview in Denver, Colorado. And while I was out there, I'm staying in the hotel. I'm studying for this interview. It was a bit of a technical interview. And the people next door were going at it pretty good.
0: Right.
5: And so I woke up at 6 o'clock in the morning. And so they wake me up and I'm like, oh gosh, dang it. Like, this sucks. Well, then over the loud grunt of them, I hear another dude's voice. And that perked me up pretty good because I was like, oh man, she's got an audience.
2: Oh.
5: So I kind of perk up and now I'm like, well, now I'm paying. You got my attention. So I start listening, as creepy as that sounds, I'm like, you know, there's no way that this is happening right next to me.
0: Right.
5: And then, after everything kind of slows down, she sits there and says, thank you. Then I hear a third voice. And I'm like, you've got to be kidding me.
2: What?
5: She was, yeah.
0: At any point, so did you say, I got next?
5: I thought about it.
0: Oh, my God.
2: Wow.
0: How distracting for a job interview. All right, give me ball gag.
2: Yeah,
0: as much as I hate saying that sentence.
2: One, I know. Give me ball gag. So that's Alfonso.
0: Alfonso.
6: Hi guys.
0: Hi there.
2: Hi.
6: So this was years ago when I was in the army. I was stationed in Germany, and we lived in on-post housing, which was like apartments that had really thin walls.
0: We remember the story. You told it because you found that they had a ball gag when you sat in their apartment for a couple of days.
6: Yeah. Well, basically, I was getting out, and we had to clear out my apartment, but my flight didn't leave till the next day, and they were going out of town anyway, so they're like, hey, you could just stay in our place. And that's when we found their toy.
2: Yes! Well, we appreciated that you made the noise of the what it sounded like with
0: what
2: the ball
0: gag. What she sounded like,
2: what
0: yes.
2: What she sounded like.
0: So you are our winner.
2: Yes, Alfonso, you're going to go see AFI at the Observatory Festival Grounds on September 19th.
6: Awesome. Thank you.
2: Ball gag for the win.
6: Ball gag. Show.
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1: Hey, Los Angeles, it's Amy Lee from Evanescence. 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

0: New social distortion right there. That song is called Tonight. Hello, hello. It's K-Rock. Who's this?
1: Oh, my God. It's Brenda.
0: Hi, Brenda. Happy Wednesday.
1: Hi.
0: How are you?
1: I'm doing good. How are you?
0: Yeah. Dude, I am feeling the vibes today. Things feel good right now.
1: Right? It does feel good today.
0: I know. And Brenda, I'm very excited to let you know you're going to go see freaking Evanescence at the Forum July 18th. And you're the standby boarding list to see them again in Montreal, okay?
1: Yeah, baby.

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you do what they told ya. Now you do what they told ya. Now you do what they told ya. Now you do what they told ya.

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And now you do what they told you. And now you do what they told you. And now you do what they told you.

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Oh, yes. Green Day, up to no good with the one-eyed bastard on the world-famous K-Rock.

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0: obsess with her, Violet Grohl, and her latest Bug in the Cake. That is definitely turning out to be a fan favorite from her debut album, Be Sweet to Me. You know, she is inspired by a lot of 80s and 90s artists like PJ Harvey, The Breeders, Soundgarden, Cocteau Twins, and I've spent a lot of time listening to that album, and I love it so much. Violet Grohl will be taking over the Observatory on October 29th. Can't wait for that show. I'm Megan Holiday. Coming up next, 40 minutes nonstop K-Rock.
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event and you happen to discover ranch while you're here, please pack it in your check bag on the way home. And then their next tweet was, okay, please avoid chugging your ranch outside security. The airlines will check it for you. It is K-Rock.

This video literally just popped up for me. It's where the DJ accidentally plays Linkin Park instead of the national anthem at a soccer game. And then smiles just go on everybody's faces. That is the magic of Linkin Park. What is going on? It is 106.7 K-Rock KROQ. I'm Megan Holiday, and we are still on a mission to make sure you get to go see Evanescence at the Forum on July 18th and get on the standby boarding list to see them again in Montreal. So tomorrow, lock in 9, noon, 3, and 6 to make it happen on the world-famous K-Rock.

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4: 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A former LA fire union official is accused of stealing money that was supposed to help injured firefighters, using it for online gambling. 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

0: In the year 2026, I appreciate consistency, reliability, and I feel like Weezer are that band. You know, you can just always count on Weezer to consistently put out great music, and I can't believe that they're going to be dropping their 20th studio album. That's insane. Everyone is calling it the Gold Album. It is set to come out on August 21st, and then they're going to be wrapping up the Gathering Tour at Crypto.com Arena on October 24th. And from start to finish, it's going to be a great show because you got Silver Sun Pickups and the Shins who will be playing. I'm Megan Holiday. I also just want to give you the heads up that tomorrow, 5 o'clock hour, you will have another shot to win your tickets to see AFI. They will be taking over the Observatory Festival grounds on September 19th, so we'll have those for you tomorrow. Coming up next, 40 minutes nonstop K-Rock.
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7: Morocco had qualified for five previous World Cups, won three matches across all of them. In Qatar, they topped a group containing Belgium and Croatia, beat Spain on penalties, beat Portugal in the quarterfinal. Cristiano Ronaldo's last act on the World Cup stage, leaving the pitch in tears. The first African and Arab nation ever to reach a World Cup semifinal. The streets of Casablanca, of Brussels, of Paris, of Rotterdam, anywhere the Moroccan diaspora lived, became one of continuous celebration. Players' mothers came on the pitch. France finally beat them in the semifinal 2-0. They carried a continent, a region, and a religion further than any team before.
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Bump, bump, Sublime Until the Sun Explodes. That is the title track of the brand new album that I am absolutely obsessed with. There are so many good songs on it, and I especially love how they teamed up with Zach Carper of the band Fiddler for the song Backwards. Seriously, spend some quality time with this one. It is the world famous K-Rock.

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Death Cab for Cutie. They're going to be taking over the Greek Theater on August 2nd and 3rd. What is going down on the streets? I hope that you are feeling good as we're halfway through the week. I'm Megan Holiday. And tomorrow, 5 o'clock hour, another chance for you to see AFI at the Observatory Festival Grounds on September 19th. It is

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0: Okay, can I please just play you? I just have to play you this. This is my most favorite interview that has come out of the World Cup thus far.
1: Nice to meet you.
2: Okay, how you doing?
1: My name is...
2: Okay.
1: Yeah, my name is Hirochika Nakakuki.
2: Oh, wow.
1: It's live?
2: Okay.
1: It's live?
2: Yes, it's live, baby.
1: Yeah.
2: How excited are you?
1: Yeah.
2: You are so excited, right? Japan, right?
1: Excuse me.
2: Okay.
1: I cannot speak English, but but I'm excited!
2: I love it! Yeah, baby!
0: Oh my God.
2: Let's go!
0: Can we just live inside that energy? That would be great. I gotta listen to that every single day. It is KROQ.

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3: If Megan's responsible, we'd have to shut her down. 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

I love that band so much, and I had such a great time seeing them at Coachella. I'm so happy they will be taking over the Greek Theater, Foster the People, on September 11th. I'm Megan Holliday. Now it is time for Das Strokes. Let's go shopping. 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
1: Hi, this is Julia Wolf, and this is my new song, In My Room. It's about having feelings for someone and the absolute torment that comes along with it. 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

Julia Wolf in my room on the world famous K-Rock and Megan Holliday. The song so nice that they just repeated the same verse twice and it became one of the biggest hits in the entire world. It's Mr. Brightside on K-Rock.

You know what really has been bringing me peace of mind is all of the World Cup content and the Europeans falling in love with America and talking about how everything that they see on the media has not been their experience while they've been here. The TSA reminding people not to exceed the 3.4-ounce limit of ranch dressing and carry-on bags. It's been a really beautiful thing. I'm Megan Holliday. It's KROQ.

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want to go and have the best brain-melting experience, then I would highly recommend you win these tickets to see Evanescence at the Forum on July 18th. You will also get on the standby boarding list to see them again in Montreal. So lock in tomorrow. Be on your A-game 9, noon, 3, and 6 to make it happen. I'm Megan Holliday. I hope you're having a fantastic Wednesday. Let's jump into some In Color with Headlights on the world-famous K-Rock.

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13: Look. If you had one shot or one opportunity to seize everything you ever wanted in one moment, would you capture it?

The Scottish in Boston chanting hilarious things about our president, cleaning up after themselves, drinking Boston dry. I saw a guy go down a slide in a kilt playing bagpipes. The World Cup is so healing. I'm Megan Holliday with Joyce Manor. I used to go to this bar.

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3: How the hell goes it? And good morning. Welcome to your Wednesday. We are Klein Alley Show K-Rock. Makes me Klein her alley. That over there, Jake the Nerd.
4: What's
3: that? DJ Omar Khan. You got Postmaster Johnny and Vanessa taking them calls. 800-520-1067. Interaction can start immediately. You'll need those numbers if you want to win yourself a giant TV today. For the dad in your life, or just selfishly for you. Perhaps your dad left you like Omar's dad did when he was 2 years old, and you want to get that sweet revenge by keeping that TV all to yourself.
5: Yeah.
3: Take that, Dad.
5: You need a TV as therapy.
3: So we'll have that for you coming up a little bit later this morning. TV soundbar plus all that money to spend on meat. You can spend it on whatever you want, but we recommend meat at Von's Albertsons Pavilion's gift card as well. And doing that every single day this week, including coming up later this morning. If your dad ever had a catchphrase, a saying that they would use over and over again. My dad would say bull feathers a lot. That was super annoying.
5: What does that mean?
3: That was his way of, I think, saying...
5: baloney?
3: I think he was saying BS. Like, that was his clean way of saying BS. Whenever he thought
5: that's bull feathers.
3: Whenever there was a lie, it would happen. But, like, sometimes you go to a...
4: such bull feathers!
3: Sometimes you go to a restaurant, and they'd be out of something, and he would say to the waiter, that's bull feathers! And the waiter would be like, excuse me, sir, what?
5: We don't have that.
3: I'm like, Dad, no one knows what you're saying, you weirdo.
5: I've never heard anybody say that.
3: I was born in Tennessee, so I think it was maybe some weird, I don't even know if that was a Tennessee thing.
5: They have such weird sayings in southern towns.
3: Yeah, but I was like, why is this, what is this bull feather stuff? He's like, one day it'll make sense to you, and here still it doesn't. So I don't know, whatever, but that was one of his things he would say.
5: I think it's very easy to have those catchphrases seared into your memory. I even remember a couple of years ago we were talking about this, and the guy called in about his dad saying, "Woo, what a game."
3: That was a great one. That guy ended up winning. I believe we sent that guy the In-N-Out truck to go to his house and give his dad a proper Father's Day.
5: Everything. Woo, what a game.
3: Woo, what a game.
6: Didn't he have a brain damage?
5: Yeah, that's all he said.
3: Why? Yeah.
5: That was his only catchphrase because it was all he could say.
4: Does that have brain damage?
3: No. This guy's the guy who called in. His dad had a stroke. Jake was trying to make a joke, but he doesn't understand how comedy works.
4: Whew. I'm getting better.
5: That joke was bull feathers.
3: That joke was absolute bull feathers in every possible way. So anyway, we got a decent show in store for you today. Thank you for deciding to lower your expectations and standards so we can all wake up together this morning on K-Rock.
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7: Woo, what a game. Love you guys.
3: There you have it. Woo, what a game. Found it. That's your dad's quote. Expression that you said over and over again your entire life could score you or him a brand new TV later this morning on K-Rock. Also going to do an AMA with a private investigator. Fascinating line of work because I think that they oftentimes hover in that world of being like legal in the sense they're doing a job surveillance, which I guess is allowed, but they're also kind of in the world of shady because they're doing a lot of following and a lot of hiding in bushes.
5: I need a tail.
3: Got a
5: someone
3: tail.
5: That I think is cheating. But also, I think when the cops reject you and say, we don't have time for this crap, the private investigator is the one you turn to.
3: Right.
5: Because as long as they're willing to take your money, they'll do it.
3: Yeah.
5: They'll follow whoever you want.
3: There's a bunch of reasons people would hire a PI. I would imagine cheating seems to be probably the big one, but there's a lot of insurance fraud stuff, I believe, where someone claims, like, oh, I can't go to work. I pulled my back. And then the guy's watching them do, like,
5: they're on a roller coaster at Six Flags.
3: Right. So we'll talk to a private investigator for any question you've ever wondered from a PI. That'll be coming up later this morning as well. And another time to spin the wheel, a funner summer challenge. Everyone is saying it will be a fun summer. We're guaranteeing it because fun is at an all-time low, and we'd like to change that this summer. And in honor of the funner summer, the return, a lot of suggestions as to how we can have a funner summer together.
8: Hey, so I was thinking, in the spirit of funner summer, and since Klein's neck is so thick, and he can't fit into normal shirts anymore.
3: You don't have to bring my neck into every conversation. I thought we were talking about funner summer here. And anyway, this guy has a theory about my neck now.
8: And he can't fit into normal shirts anymore. I think Klein should have to wear V-neck shirts all summer long. V-neck, baby. Beep,
3: beep.
8: Come on.
3: Oh, thank you for that, sir.
5: I don't know why you wear the crew neck. It's so tight around your neck.
3: All my V's have been stretched out, sadly.
5: So that is a V-neck.
3: This is a V-neck I'm wearing currently. You just can't tell. The neck is growing into the V. It's unbelievable. If you'd like
5: I'd
3: Allie's
5: love to
3: money.
5: See a button down at this point.
3: It doesn't happen anymore.
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3: Consolation Crazy Town. As Allie pointed out, from now on, if you lose Allie Knows the News, your consolation prize will always be Crazy Town. So
5: study up.
3: If you win money and if you lose every single day at this exact time, more Crazy Town. 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
9: Hello.
3: Is that real, Vanessa? Are you leaving messages on the go line, or is that someone doing an impression of you?
6: Someone doing an impression of me, but I gotta say, I thought it was me.
3: Yeah,
6: I was like, good. Whoa.
3: So if you're having a rough day, I'm just telling you right now, there are certain things you can do that will instantly put you in a better mood. This has worked for all of us on a personal level. Doing an impression of Vanessa, even if it's to yourself in your own head, out loud, even better. But if you do it to yourself, it will instantly make you like 10% happier.
5: Right. Just say, I'm having a horrible day.
3: So if you want to do your impressions, you're more than welcome to today. Big day.
6: Thanks, Charles.
3: She said so many new lines. I know last year.
6: Okay, Dinah.
3: Oh, forgot about that.
9: Any of those.
3: So many great ones. They're all just great for different reasons.
6: Alfie Tower.
5: You know, Alfie Tower, baby. I was recalling actually this morning, popped into my brain, when we did the testosterone test and we read the results and Vanessa had the highest testosterone and her response was, am I a boy?
3: That was the best. That was the greatest.
5: That was one of my favorites. I don't even know if we've ever played it.
3: I don't think we've pulled that clip as well.
5: So
3: yeah, if you're keeping track, Johnny's got the lowest T on the show and Vanessa's got the highest T. So,
5: you know, if
3: we're all playing for second place on Vanessa.
5: I know we are doing the live stream on YouTube now so you can see what we look like, but you can look at your own risk. 714 said, I've been listening for about 4 months now.
3: Since, welcome, 714.
5: Yeah, since I bought my car. And I've often wondered what Klein and Allie look like. Mm. I just heard a caller talking about Klein's thick neck, so I typed into Google Gemini, what do Klein and Allie look like?
3: Yikes.
5: I thought I would get a picture response, but instead I got a written response.
3: Oh, man.
5: It really? Says,
3: that's so sad. They won't even put a picture of us on?
5: No, they just did a description.
3: I mean, it's better for that person.
5: Let me know if you're offended by this. Klein, Kevin Klein, and Allie Johnson are the hosts of the morning show on 106.7 K-Rock in Los Angeles. Klein is a bald, broad-shouldered, straight male, frequently noted on the show for having a particularly thick neck.
3: Come on!
5: Allie
3: Come
5: is a tall on, hold woman.
3: On. This is all recent stuff. This is the thick neck thing just started about a week ago with you guys.
4: Okay, that's what you look like.
3: And bald is only because I was forced to shave my head. You see, you're painting a picture of me.
9: Well, that so
3: is-
9: far, accurate.
3: Not accurate, Omar.
9: Very accurate.
5: Well, it does need to say bald by choice.
3: Not bald by choice. Shaved head by
5: because
3: blind.
5: You do have hair.
3: Because Jake's cousin,
4: and
3: what's
4: you
3: his
4: name? Shave your head.
3: Yeah, what's his name? Shaved my head or whatever.
4: No, I should have gotten a pizza instead.
5: Do you want to move on to me?
3: Yeah, sure.
5: Allie is a tall woman who is an out lesbian known for her long giraffe neck. So I don't know why Google Gemini thought it was the most important to describe our necks in detail and include our sexuality.
3: Thick neck and long neck.
5: Just so you can complete the picture.
3: Every morning. We are a show that's impossible to give a hickey to.
4: Thick and long neck in the morning.
5: I mean,
3: good
5: what
3: luck.
5: Is this person picturing?
3: I don't
5: they
3: know.
5: They can't. They don't know what we actually look like. And it's now this picture has been painted for them that I'm this tall, freakish woman with a giraffe neck.
3: Yeah, but the fact that they're focusing on your long neck as opposed to your five head is crazy. Because if I'm going to paint a snapshot of what you look like, the five head is where I start.
5: So how do we change this? Well, do we just tell Gemini, hey,
3: no,
5: don't forget about my giant forehead?
3: I don't think you can change it because what it does is it just picks up everything that's out there in the world and every conversation and every comment and everything that's been made. And if you look at enough of the stupid things that people write on Instagram, they'll just pick up all those comments and this is how they've decided that we look.
4: I mean, we should ask it again when Allie gets fat.
5: Well, that's a good point.
3: Can't wait for the return of Fat Allie. Man, that I'm shocked they haven't picked
5: Allie
3: that
5: Johnson
3: up yet.
5: Allie Johnson is a radio host who's mostly made of mayonnaise.
3: She's going to be super fat. She's half giraffe and half mayonnaise. That's the recipe. Hey, Jake, I heard you're in the process of doing some sort of a life change.
4: Oh, yeah.
3: I think that probably whatever it is, it's probably...
5: It's about time.
3: It's about time.
5: Whatever it is,
3: I don't know what
5: overdue.
3: You're thinking about doing, but I'm going to say you should probably do it.
4: Okay.
3: You've accepted the fact that you smell and you're done with this whole, it's a natural musk thing.
4: It's not me, myself. I want to change the way my Jake Shack smells.
3: Well, you are the
5: problem. Going to move away from ass?
3: Yeah, your house is usually, eventually, kind of what you smell like. You live somewhere long enough. That's why you go to a car that smells. It's probably the person who smelled.
4: Okay, but my apartment smells like, you know, patchouli, I guess, because I burn a bunch of incense.
9: Is that to cover up the smell of the giant pile of laundry?
4: No, the pile of laundry lives in a closed, you know, container for the
3: yeah,
4: most
3: but
4: part.
3: But the smell won't stay within the closed container.
4: Sure it does.
3: Omar's
5: no,
3: right.
5: No, even if you close a little closet door, you can that's seeping out of there.
4: No way.
3: Jake has a giant pile of laundry that he just keeps adding to until it gets so big that he's out of clothing. And he said usually it's about a month's worth of dirty laundry. And then he lives in a tiny little shack that doesn't really have room. So it's just one kind of room, 300-something square feet.
4: Now you can't even see the shirts behind it.
3: So the question is, Omar's right, are you just lighting incense to cover up the other smells?
4: No, I'm lighting incense because I like to smell incense. But I've realized that what I really like is the smell of pipe tobacco. So I want to try to hire like an old man just to smoke pipe tobacco in my house instead of lighting incense.
5: They have candles for that. They have pipe tobacco never the same. Smells.
3: I know. I bought those. It's better. Like, I'm like Jake. I love secondhand smoke, cigar smoke. I don't like smoking cigars, but I like the smell of other people smoking cigars.
5: You don't like secondhand cigarette smoke, only cigars?
3: I like secondhand cigars.
4: It's a whole different thing.
3: And I like secondhand. I agree with Jake. You don't see a lot of guys smoking pipe tobacco, but there is a nice smell to it.
5: My mom can stop by your Jake Shack and smoke in your shack for a week.
4: Is she this one of those long like Sherlock Holmes pipes with pipe tobacco?
5: I'm pretty sure she'll smoke anything.
3: Yeah, just give it to her. She'll smoke it.
4: I'll get a little rocking chair. She can sit in the corner and smoke a pipe all day.
5: I mean, she can really let that smell seep into anything.
4: That'd be great.
3: What is your current incense scent you're going with, Jake? Is it you say it's patchouli?
4: I have patchouli. I have dragon's blood. I have temple. I got all sorts of weird stuff. I'll
3: tell you what, this place doesn't smell like is vagina.
5: Because I know,
3: that is a that smell. Dude,
5: it's a very pungent smell. And I had a phase where I was doing incense. I feel like everyone's incense phase is college, right?
9: I was in high school.
3: Yeah, it was high school. I remember that. You'd buy the sticks.
9: That lasted like 6 months, and I was like, over this. This is stupid.
5: Because it's very thick smell.
3: I think my dad came in my room and he said, turn that thing off, you hippie. Shut the door. It had like some weird...
4: Turn it off? Yeah. The incense?
9: This is bull feathers.
3: He said, turn that off.
5: So you're going to go away from incense?
4: I gotta find pipe tobacco. I gotta find like an old man.
3: So you don't, but you don't want to start smoking a pipe because I actually think that would be a good addition to your look, Jake. If you're like,
4: I just have a pipe with me all the time.
3: Yeah. Pipe guy. You could be pipe guy, but not like weed pipe, just tobacco pipe, which is a dying.
5: I mean, dying art.
3: Understandably why it's dying. It's the throat cancer.
5: Because everyone died.
3: It's because they all died. But I think you could bring that back and kind of you could be like a pipe guy.
5: You could have a pipe and then just put Zin in it or Zine or whatever it's called.
3: Jake, I think that you should, what you just want the smell of it without the actual smoking of it.
4: Yeah, man, that smells so good.
3: Yeah, the problem is whenever you do buy a candle that's called like tobacco scent or whatever, it's not the same. I know what he's wanting.
4: Candles, that's the reason why I had all those like black spots on my old apartment when I moved out.
5: All the candles?
4: Yeah, because my ex just burned a whole bunch of candles, so it puts that soot on the walls.
5: And you think incense is not putting some kind of a weird film on your shack?
4: No, it doesn't.
5: I don't think you can ever get an incense smell out, especially you burn it every day, don't you?
4: Oh, numerous times a day.
5: Oh, so it's what are you probably spending? So thick.
3: Time. Jake, what are you spending a month on incense, if you had to guess?
4: Oh, that's pretty cheap. I would say less than $20.
5: I think when you buy it, they're like, wow, people are still buying this?
4: Yeah, you get like 1,000 sticks for a nickel.
3: I think that's why Jake's into it. He likes anything like a grocery bag, anything that's a nickel, he's a big fan of.
5: Yeah.
4: Oh, I got incense money all day.
5: Do you only do sticks or do you do those weird little cones too?
4: No, the cones are for losers. Sticks, man.
5: incense
3: Jake's
5: cones.
3: A stick guy? So you won't burn an
5: incense?
3: Why won't you burn an
5: incense? Cones are for losers.
3: I'm pretty sure they're all for losers, but why won't you burn a cone?
4: I don't have a cone burner.
3: Right. So you just put, what do you have a special incense
5: I'd say a
3: holder?
5: A plate is a cone burner.
4: I got numerous. I got two for inside, I got two for outside.
5: Oh my God.
3: Jesus, I'm sorry, Burbank. That sucks.
5: I wonder what it would smell like if you just stopped all smells.
3: We know, Allie.
5: Oh.
4: We not know. As good.
3: We got to take a break. If you're a pipe smoker and you want to live inside of Jake's shack in a corner in a rocking chair, he'd love to hire you to make that place smell like tobacco smoke. We're back in a moment. ADD News, and then we'll tell you how you can score a giant TV for you or the father in your life and as much meat as you could possibly handle. That's all coming up on K-Rock.
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3: K-Rock, we are Klein Alley Show. I just saw on our Instagram at Klein Alley Show that the story that was told yesterday about that listener being saved by the lifeguard in Huntington Beach is getting a lot of love and a lot of people sharing it. And even the lifeguards of Huntington Beach have thanked us for bringing some attention to what they do on a daily basis, because there's been a lot of stories about how strong the currents have been, rip tides, big waves, swells, all that other stuff.
5: Yeah, there's another rescue that just happened from a bodyboarder at the Wedge. You know how everybody was surfing at the Wedge? There's one guy who's like, no, I'm going to bodyboard. Yeah. And there are three lifeguards dragging that guy out of the water. So, he almost died.
3: Incredible. I'm sure, you know, the story that we heard yesterday, a guy was in tears talking about it. He thought game over, him and his kids in the ocean. And it has sadly happened to a few people already this year. And it seems like this last week it's been, I think I was looking at footage of Long Beach that showed waves crashing over the walls. The
5: right?
3: walls, plus they put up like additional
5: walls.
6: This is real.
3: Additional walls. And Vanessa's biggest fear, I think, on the planet is a tsunami. And because she is
9: Why
3: so short.
9: Why do you live so close to the ocean?
3: That makes no sense.
6: Because in my head, I never thought a tsunami could reach me.
3: But Vanessa, you're so short that a tsunami for you is like...
6: I would die. It would be game over.
3: But also, like, just a bathtub being filled is kind of like a tsunami.
9: One of those kiddie pools,
3: right,
9: you know?
3: Like that's, so
5: wave
3: anyway.
5: Pool at Wild Rivers.
3: Thank you
5: tsunami.
3: To all of the lifeguards out there doing the good work and appreciate it. You can see that that call, that story, real tearjerker up on our Instagram right now, Klein Alley Show. Let's get into this, your news.
11: 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It's time for ADD News.
5: Finally, yesterday, we had a World Cup match that was exciting. And, of course, it had to do with Argentina and Lionel Messi, who not only scored, he scored all three goals, tying the all-time scoring record. And I will now play you the Spanish broadcast instead of the English one, because it's way more exciting.
12: González para Messi. Messi, Messi, Messi. Oh!

0: Hat trick the Messi.
1: Oh, man, that guy's going to have to take a day off.
2: He's got lungs.
0: I know. Got to have a set of lungs on you to be a Spanish broadcaster for soccer.
1: Usually, since a lot of those nil-nil games, you can save your voice. But when you've got a Messi game, you got to lozenge up.
0: I know. This guy had to do that three times. Yeah, and how many times does he see goal every time? I mean,
1: it's incredible. Just incredible. That's exciting right there.
0: Yeah. Meanwhile, in Boston, Scotland has drained the entire city of beer. Scottish people have now officially caused a beer shortage in the city of Boston.
3: There was no beer. The Scots fans just drunk the place dry, and all they had was like Bud Light.
4: If your favorite beer is...
1: Oh, no.
0: And that's where the Bud Light bros come in.
1: Yeah.
4: It's missing from a tap.
5: We've never seen anything like it.
4: There's a decent chance Scotland had something to do with it. Sam Adams downtown ran out of their signature Boston lager and needed an emergency delivery to keep up with World Cup fans.
6: Pretty much everything. We ran out of everything. Tennent's being number one.
4: White Bull Tavern may have run out of Scotland's iconic Tennent's beer, but that didn't stop the party.
6: The fans have been unbelievable. They're great, they're fun, they're drinking, partying, having a great time.
3: Managed to plan ahead and get an extra delivery last Saturday, and I was told yesterday the distributor has run out also.
1: Oh, man, these guys, that's a flex. We can't
0: the distributor ran out?
1: They ran out of, they drank everything. That's so cool. I remember they used to have those flights, you know, when the Raiders first went to Vegas, there was a big thing that, like, those flights from Burbank to Vegas or whatever were running out of alcohol on every flight because the Raiders fans were basically draining the plane dry.
0: I mean, that is a huge flex.
1: Kind of a flex.
0: It's like the equivalent of an artist performance causes a small earthquake.
1: Yeah.
0: You know, but this is our World Cup, the ability to drink.
1: We drank that entire city out of their supply of beer.
0: They have a lot of beer in Boston.
1: Good for them.
0: As a pizza connoisseur, Klein, what do you think is the proper average price for a pizza? I know that there are some that are pricier than ever others, but on average, what should a good pizza cost?
1: Listen, I hate the idea that pizza's gotten almost unaffordable because it used to be the greatest way to feed a lot of people decent food on the cheap.
0: That's what my main problem with pizza was, is that it was their go-to because it was the cheap option.
1: For a while, people thought $10 meant large pizza, $10. Then it became $15 and $20. Now, easily, you could spend $40, put a couple of toppings. I mean, that goddamn pizza I get Jake for his birthday every year, I want to say...
0: That's like an $80 pizza,
1: I want to say it's close to... By the time Jake is done with all the stuff he adds to it...
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2: Mutant Ninja Turtle pizza place that is opening up in Santa Monica, right on the 3rd Street. It's opening on Saturday.
3: Oh.
2: It's on the 3rd Street Promenade, but I think it's kind of a soft open right now.
3: I saw some of the people that are
2: going there and posting about it. It's all themed around Teenage Mutant Ninja Turtles, obviously, but people are pissed about the prices. And for a normal pizza, it's between $34 and $55 for a regular pizza, and $7 to $9 for a single slice.
3: Yeah, that's where I get.
2: So the Cowabunga cheese and Raphael's pepperoni bash are between $7 and $9 for one slice, and then if you build your own pizza, each meat is $6 and each veggie is $3, and then a garnish is $1.50. So if you add a few things onto a pizza, it could easily be a $60 pizza.
3: Yeah,
2: so people are like, the Teenage Mutant Ninja Turtle pizza place shouldn't be this expensive.
3: But that has all of the, I mean, that's got the tourist trap dollars as well. It's in
2: the
3: Santa Monica.
2: The theme, the Instagrammability.
3: It's got all that. I don't know if the pizza's any good or not. So
2: if, well, the reviews said that the place was legit, that it was good pizza. I don't know. I feel like places, like the location, can overrate a place sometimes.
3: Yep.
2: Just because it's on the promenade or just because it's on the water, then everyone thinks that the food is better than it really is. And also, when it's themed, I feel like you also overrate the place a little bit. So even
3: pizza,
2: if it's not that great, it's probably going to get great reviews.
3: It's cheap to make, but good pizza is more expensive than crap pizza because you're paying for slightly better cheese and slightly better flour and better meats, obviously.
2: Right.
3: But still, the markup on pizza is pretty good. Like, I met a lot of those pizza guys when I would go to that pizza expo in Vegas, and they got good margins. But rent is not cheap here, and you got to sell a lot of pizza, and there's a lot of competition.
2: Yeah, because the Grammys should definitely be longer than it already is. They have added 5 new categories. This brings the total to 100 Grammys being given out.
3: Jesus.
2: This will start in 2027, and the new categories are Best Asian Pop Music Performance. 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So you'll have even more artists that are eligible for the Best New Artist category.
3: All right, well, there you have it. That's what's happening in the world. We get into a brand new hour of the show right now, and this is the hour that we hook you up with a giant TV and all the meat you can handle. 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
15: I'm very jealous of anyone who's in a relationship right now and the person that they're with likes to cook and does it really well. Because I think in every relationship, usually either no one cooks or there's one. Very rare do you get two people that are both good at it. Usually someone is better at it than the other. And I don't think it's, you know, growing up, my mom would do the cooking because I think that was just the way it was. But my dad did one thing. It was like he made hamburgers on the grill. That was his job. Yeah. But they weren't great, and they usually had knuckle hair in them. But that was like his thing. And whenever I would open the fridge and I would see like a pile of ground beef, I'm like, oh, I guess my parents are fighting and my dad has to cook tonight or something. But my mom did most of the cooking. She was pretty good at it. Self-taught, but like she would make stuff and it tasted good. I was lucky. In the marriage I'm in now, my wife doesn't cook anything. Can't do it.
16: She can't. Is she overwhelmed by it and doesn't like it?
15: Doesn't like it. Doesn't know what she's doing. Wouldn't have any concept of...
16: Even mac and cheese or something? Like she can't...
15: She could make a box of mac and cheese, but also like I get annoyed by it because even the box of mac and cheese, she'll put the pasta into the empty pan for she'll take a pot and she'll just put the dry noodles in the pot.
16: What?
15: First.
16: Why?
15: Because she goes in the order, she just does things in order that it's not the right order. And then she'll put water on top of that and then put it all on the stove like that. Let it slowly get to a boil. And I say, that's so wrong already.
16: No. You put the noodles in after the water's already warm.
15: Usually you're supposed to wait till it's boiling before you dry it.
16: Yeah.
15: But regardless, so she said, all right, I do the cooking and she does the ordering. But now she has lost that job as well because if you're not a good cook, at least you should be good at ordering. And I think that there is an epidemic now of people that are bad orderers.
16: Being like, a bad orderer is an
15: consistently
16: embarrassment
15: bad
16: to
15: orders.
16: And it's not just you and your little household unit. If you are in a group and you order for a group and you mess it up, that's a lot of pressure and you have lost your privilege to be the orderer of
15: and
16: that
15: group. There is a responsibility because your job is to make sure you've kind of figured out the basics, you've done whatever, if there needs to be adjustments, you've done that right, but everyone got their thing. There's still a good chance because it just happens where something gets messed up along the way that's not your fault. But at the very least, when you look at that receipt on the bag that's stapled to the bag, you should be able to go like, look, I did everything right. I did my part. And last night, she said, I'm going to handle the ordering because I was taking the kids around all day yesterday. God, I need school to start again. When does it start again?
16: It's only been a week.
15: Oh, my God. And she goes, I'll take care of dinner. I'm going to order. And I said, great. Thank you.
16: Did she even pick the place?
15: Yeah, I got screaming in the background. I said, just you figure it out. Order. I'm home and she goes, I think the food's here. Can you go out and get it? The guy gets out of his car. He's holding a very little bag. Very, very small bag. And I think to myself,
16: whatever she ordered is not gonna
15: make a dent in my appetite. But maybe it's something like you add water and it gets bigger or something. I didn't know.
16: It's like those little dinosaurs that you
15: guy,
16: little sponges.
15: The guy hands me the bag. It's very light. And he says, thank you and good night. You know, whatever. Thank you. And he moves on.
16: What a interesting. Thank you and good night.
15: And it's a weird exchange. And he had to take a picture of it, too, to prove that he brought it to me. And then I feel the bag, and I turn back and yell to him, is there something else? And he goes, no, that's it. That's it for you. I open it up. It is four place settings is what she ordered last night. Four.
16: She ordered cutlery only?
15: Four cutleries. No food. Four different fork, knife, and spoon with napkin, salt, and pepper things.
16: How do you make that mistake?
15: And I said, what did you think you ordered? And she goes, I got some salads and I got some others. And somehow in the process, she canceled all of the food but kept the check mark that said, yes, we want utensils. And they somehow charged us $8 for the utensils and the shipping $8 for delivery.
16: Plus the tip and everything,
15: plus,
16: I bet.
15: Yeah, plus the tip. And the guy seemed confused when he handed it to me. And that's all
16: she
15: got.
16: These are these weirdos that are just going to pretend like they're in the movie Hook.
15: Yeah, we
16: imaginary.
15: Have four utensil sets. No, zero food.
16: Oh, my God.
15: And she said, I think I'm done ordering. I can't do it. And
16: oh, yeah, you are done ordering.
15: She said...
17: Dozen.
16: Yeah, because then it sucks because you're still so hungry and you have to do the process all over again.
15: And I reminded
18: Any,
15: her...
18: inclination that she's just putting this on and, you know, made this mystic on purpose?
15: Omar, if she is doing it on purpose, she's playing the long game because this...
18: Oh, she's done it. Oh,
16: this
18: oh,
16: will
18: gone.
16: Mess him up. Cutlery only.
15: I've written down some of the previous ones. Now, on the opposite side of that, this was years ago, she was ordering Zanku. And she was trying to order... This time, she wanted to add cutlery for eight people to go with the family meal. Instead, when that car pulled up, the guy kept bringing more and more bags of chicken out of his car because she ordered eight family meals.
16: Oh my God.
15: For my family.
16: His whole car is full of chicken.
15: Eight family meals.
18: Dude.
15: Now, this was the same problem. But
18: doesn't
15: the,
18: she see the total?
15: And I say to her, aren't you getting an instant charge that says, and she goes, but her phone
16: you
15: is.
16: You spent $500 on chicken.
15: And this guy pulled up and he just kept bringing more and more chickens out. And I said, what is possibly going on there? And she goes,
16: that's such a commitment, too.
15: I tried to add plates because I've said before, if they ask you if you want the stuff, take it anyway. We could always use those things. There's been a time before where she's ordered, this happened actually a few times, she's ordered food to a completely different address.
16: Oh, yeah. Well, you've done that, too.
15: Old address or work address. Like, that's a big one, too. Like, she's like, oh, the food says it's here. And I go, there's no one outside. And she goes, oh, my God, I sent it to my office or I sent it to my client.
16: Doesn't she work from home?
15: Well, she works from home. She does have an office in Beverly Hills she can use when she goes there. But, like, she's ordered food there. She's ordered food to other states before.
16: Like states that she's been
15: like,
16: to?
15: Yeah, like, like she was on a business trip and she ordered food to the hotel or whatever. And then
16: well, the first thing you check is the right address.
15: This happens regularly. I mean, I'm not talking once in a while, regularly.
16: I mean, there's a lot of reading you have to do, a lot of checking. It's like booking a flight. It's like booking a rental car or a hotel. You really have to read those details over and over again. And I like to pass the phone around to anybody who wants to order so that they can add what they want so there's no room for error.
15: And that's
16: there.
15: A great move you do in general. There's a CPK that's about less than a mile from where I live. She's ordered from CPK before, but she's ordered from the one that was 22 miles away.
16: Oh, damn.
15: So that one takes forever to get to.
17: Yeah,
15: and
17: you've done that before.
15: I did that one time here, Jake, yes, with your stupid expensive pizza.
16: I think you're
15: both
16: pizza. Bad orderers.
15: No, I'm good. I'm a great order. I take that job soon, but she gets mad because she goes, you spent so much time on the order.
16: You have to.
15: Because you got to make sure everything's right.
16: Oh, I've seen your ordering face. So, it's very concentrated.
15: It's the only time I'm ever focused in life. I'm very down. No one talked to me. I'm trying to get this right.
16: A lot of pressure.
15: And there's a lot of pressure. Johnny takes ordering seriously around here. When Johnny takes care of food for the show, he's one of those guys like that.
16: Remember when he ordered like 8 coffees?
19: I didn't order 8 coffees. I just accidentally picked up 2 more than I should have.
15: Vanessa, bad order. Remember,
16: really?
15: Remember the time Vanessa brought me the
16: coffee?
15: Oh,
16: yeah, it was half milk.
15: It was half
20: that
15: cream.
20: That was not... I got the order. They put it wrong.
16: That, I'm sure.
15: It was a giant cup from Starbucks that was half filled with cream.
19: Hey, women, am I right, Klein?
15: No. No, I'm not saying that at all.
16: No, bad, Johnny.
15: I'm not saying that at all. So I'm just saying, if you're not going to be a good chef in life or a good cook in your relationship,
17: let her
15: please
17: try one more time.
15: Get good at ordering. No, she's done. I think I'm going to take the apps off her phone so she can't even do it anymore.
16: Yeah, just sign her out of everything.
15: Yeah, it's
16: because she'll order stuff for herself, right? And order just one little thing.
15: She's done that before, which is incredible.
16: She ordered one cup of coffee.
15: She couldn't reach the K-cups one time because I put them on like a high shelf. And so she's just like, don't worry about it. I took care of it. And then I saw, did you order one cup of coffee? She goes,
16: it was
15: yeah.
16: Like $15.
15: Why? I go, why would you do that? Well, in what world does that make sense at all? She goes, it's just a cup of coffee. I go, what? Get a step stool. This is crazy talk.
16: I know, but it's still easier than cooking.
15: But there was no cup, Allie. There was no coffee. It was just an empty cup because that's how she rolls. We got to take a break. When we get back, here's the question for you. What is a catchphrase that your father has said over and over and over again? Maybe it's his saying, his calling card. That could score you a brand new TV. The Father of All giveaway starts next at 800-520-1067.
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15: If you're a dad, maybe you would have a dad. This is the Father of All giveaway time on K-Rock all week long to get you ready for Father's Day. Giant TV, piles of meat, bacon, beer, wings, the choice is yours. We hook you up with a 75-inch TCL TV that you will thoroughly enjoy. With that, we give you a card so you can load up on all the finest, Allie. I'm talking, listen, maybe your dad is a ribs guy. Maybe he's a steak guy. I don't know. Just wants to get a bunch of ground chuck and make them burgers with knuckle hair like my dad. You can load up. That's the recipe. Of course, we got a gift card to give you from our friends at Vons, Albertsons, Pavilions as well. So one dad will win all TV and gift cards. We'll do that every day this week, including right now. And the question for you is quite simple, because to be a dad means that eventually you just decide, I'm going to give up saying new things, and I'll just repeat the same catchphrase over and over and over again.
16: I'd rather have a bottle in front of me than a frontal lobotomy. That's what my dad always used to say.
15: And I don't know if the dads think eventually this will get the reaction they're hoping for, or if they've just decided that's going to be one of my phrases. I'm going to live my life like I'm a Teddy Ruxpin. I'm going to say about 5 things on repeat.
16: And I'm going to wait for a reaction. I'm going to repeat that thing until I get the reaction I want.
15: Especially if you have one of those dads that makes the same joke to a waiter every time you go out. and like, how do you want your steak? And they're like, right now. And you're like, oh God.
16: Oh God.
15: And you know it's coming too, and you're going to get it. And they're just waiting for that reaction.
16: Damn. Or they're the one that when they at checkout at a grocery store, if it doesn't scan properly, they're like, guess it's free.
15: Oh, yeah. Oh God.
16: And you're like, no one hates that
15: more than the cashier.
16: It's not free.
15: Michael on K-Rock, 800-520-1067. Let's an opportunity for you to share with us some of your dad's words of wisdom, a.k.a. sayings that they have said over and over again. What's up, Michael?
0: All right. Good morning. Sweet Tips.
15: Sweet Tips. What's up?
0: So my dad used to tell my sister's boyfriends that whatever you do to her, I'm going to do to you.
16: Oh, my God. That's so scary.
15: That is. I'm going to take that. I'm going to use that.
16: He's like, let me undo your bra. No, never mind. So forget it.
15: He would say this regularly? Like, you would hear him say this?
0: I guess he scared enough of them off, so I would hear it pretty regularly.
15: Man, so they would come to meet her, take her out, prom night. He goes, just remember, whatever you do to her, I'm going to do to you.
0: Exactly.
15: Oh, man.
16: I mean, and it worked, so he probably was like, I'll just keep running with it.
15: Your dad must have drilled a lot of young boys, huh?
0: Maybe.
15: Yeah, all right, hold on 1 second.
16: I got to do it to another one.
15: Imagine that if the kids came back. Like, all right, here you go, sir. Here's the list of all the things I did. And now he's like, oh, man, I have to do that part of it now? That is so threatening. Whatever you do to her, I'm going to do to you.
16: 626 said my dad used to say, women, you can't live with them and you can't kill them.
15: We say hi to Cindy now on K-Rock. Cindy, we're talking about those dad expressions that have been said over and over and over again. What is it that your dad would say?
1: Hi, good morning, Sweet Dibs.
16: Sweet Dibs.
1: So my dad, the most positive man in the world, would always say, it just doesn't get any better than this. I wonder what the poor folks are doing.
16: Oh, my God.
15: And when would he say that? Like, when would be an example where he would say, I wonder what the poor folks are doing?
1: Well, anytime my dad would be up trimming the tree and he'd say, hey, how you doing, Dad? I wonder what the poor folks are doing. I
16: mean, it's just a way of being positive and saying everything's good over here.
1: Yeah, always positive.
16: Aw, that's kind of nice. Right, I mean, it's kind of a dig, but it's nice, too.
15: Yeah, but I guess you hear that over and over again. You kind of say, why are we even having conversation? If you're just going to say, I wonder what the poor folks are doing over and over again.
16: I don't want to wonder that.
15: Hey, Ray, good morning. Welcome to K-Rock, talking about those dad expressions. They've been said over and over again from your father. Waiting for that reaction. Time for you to share them with us. Someone's leaving here with a giant TV and a pile of meat. What's up?
17: Hey, good morning, Sweet Dude, guys.
15: Sweet
17: Dude. So there was an old movie in the 80s, Good Morning Vietnam with Robin Williams. And so my dad would always quote this movie. He'd come busting into our rooms like the Kool-Aid man first thing in the morning and yell, Good Morning Vietnam, like to wake us up.
15: That was every day?
17: In the summer, it wasn't our favorite. Not every day, but like in the summer, especially when I remember it because it's when I wanted to sleep in, right? But
15: you would get the Good Morning Vietnam wake up like multiple times every summer?
17: Yep.
15: Yeah.
16: That is a loud soundbite.
15: Yeah, yeah. Especially when the dad.
16: You have to yell it. Right. You have to do it like he did.
15: Of course. And to be a kid and not know what the hell he's talking about.
16: 3106.
22: Good morning, Vietnam!
15: It's 8:30, Dad. I am so tired.
16: It's day four of this. Will you shut up? God.
24: That's my nom.
16: Yes.
15: That wake up became that kid's Vietnam.
16: 310 said, my dad used to say when I would half-ass a job or anything he would ask me to do, he would say, is this how you wipe your butt?
15: Well, it's a great dad expression right there.
16: I mean,
15: Kelly, I'm K-Rock. Good morning.
25: What's up, guys? Good morning.
15: Good morning.
25: My dad loves to say, still says it till this day, well, kid, you can put lipstick on a pig, but at the end of the day, it's still a pig. And then he does his belly laugh.
16: Am I right, Klein?
15: Hey, that's what we say about Allie every time she goes to Sephora. Said the same thing to her. I get it. What's up, Marco on K-Rock, talking about your dad's expressions. Once again, best one that hits us the hardest, will get themselves a nice new TV and some meat. What's up?
26: Hey, how you doing?
15: Good.
26: David.
15: Sweet
26: Good morning.
15: Dips.
26: Hey, this one actually applies to Allie, and I'm all thinking of Allie when she does this. So my dad used to say, we're too broke to be cheap. When you try to cheap out, you tend to spend more money at the end of the day.
16: Oh, I see.
15: So he is saying we are too broke to be cheap, meaning we must not be cheap. We must buy the better things that will last us longer.
26: Correct. Because every time you try to cheap out, at the end of the day, most likely you're going to have to spend more money to fix what you did. It always reminds me of Allie's computer when she tried to
16: save the
26: battery.
16: No, you just think of another cheap solution.
15: By the way, Allie is the queen of this because just in the last few months, the stories we've heard of Allie trying to fix her own car or fix her own computer or any of these other things you've tried to do to cheap out on, they've always ended up costing you more money. Yeah, and Omar and I tell you this every time and you just don't listen. Mm-hmm. Hayden on K-Rock, good morning.
2: Hi. My dad, he's such a great guy, but man, he got real short with me growing up. I would always ask him for food because my mom wouldn't be around, and he would say, "Hi, hungry. My name's Dad."
16: I love that one. I'm hungry. Hi, hungry. I'm Dad.
15: Oh,
16: I'm bored. Hi, bored. I'm Dad.
15: And that would be a regular thing?
2: Yeah, any expressions. Yeah, with any response, you could just say, "Yeah, I'm Dad."
15: Oh, that one's...
16: I'm neglected. Hi, neglected. I'm Dad.
15: We say hi to Kathy on K-Rock. Good morning, Kat. Oh, hold on. We'll get to you next. Kelsey, you're on K-Rock. Hi.
3: Hi. What's good up? Morning, you hey. Guys.
15: So, good morning. What does your dad say?
3: Every time he sees a line somewhere out in the street, he'll be like, they must be giving something away for free.
15: Anytime there's a line. That's the theory. Why would there be a line of people for anything unless it was free? I've cracked this riddle. There must be something, giving us something away for free over there.
16: I mean, people love waiting in lines for stuff. Right, it's all about demand.
15: You go, that's a Supreme store. There's no way they're giving anything away for free.
16: It's very expensive,
15: that's
16: actually.
15: It's a long-ass line.
16: Have you heard of the resale market, Deb?
15: Yeah.
16: 310 said, my dad used to say about my mom when they would argue, it's cheaper to keep her. that's, you know, when you come up with that yourself and it rhymes and it works, that's great.
15: Yeah,
16: deserve to keep doing
15: just
16: that.
15: Points at the door, she's screaming at him in there. Ah, just cheaper
16: that's
15: to keep
16: cheaper
15: her.
16: To keep her.
15: That's good stuff.
16: Put I'm on sure, the TV.
15: I'm sure that has a lasting impression. Rick on K-Rock, good morning. What's up?
4: Good morning. How you guys doing?
15: Good.
4: My dad would always tell my older brother, he would say, Mike, if your penis wasn't attached, you would lose that too.
16: Oh, yeah.
15: Mm-hmm. Yeah, it's a good one right there.
16: That's a mom. I think that's a mom one, too.
15: I don't think moms talk a lot about their kids'
16: penis. Well, not penis, but like that whole idea is like, you'd lose your hand if it wasn't attached.
15: Yeah,
16: you know,
15: but the dad decided to datify it. He's like, I'm going to take that mom thing about the hand and apply that to
16: buttholes and penises. It's funnier. They're right.
15: And he's right. That's why it's something only a dad would say. Dad's expressions on Kathy, what's up?
5: Hello. Oh, hi. My dad, when you would ask him, how are you, he'd say, well, I'm not 7 feet in the ground.
15: Mm-hmm. Oh, yeah, that's a big one right there. Yeah, they're never good, but they always go, but at least I'm not dead. That's a big one.
16: And that is dad positivity.
15: Yeah, like my dad's...
16: Like, I'm alive.
15: Well, in addition to bull feathers, he would always say, one of us would be mad at him for something, usually it was my mom, he would say, whenever everyone's equally mad at you, it means I'm probably balancing my time just about right. Oh, like, that was his theory
16: so
15: about life. It wasn't really
16: it's
15: a saying.
16: Catchy.
15: But it would not catch you at all.
24: I can't put that on a bumper.
15: No, but he would basically say that he needed, if everyone was mad at him at the same time,
16: it means you're doing something
15: right.
16: It means
15: he's doing something right.
16: Yeah.
15: I was like, that's an interesting way to look at life.
16: Yeah, that probably is true.
15: Let me say hi quickly to Kim, and then we have to pick our favorite, Allie. There's a lot here, and of course, everyone thinks their dad has an expression that they've heard over and over and over again. Kim, what's up?
6: Hi. So my dad, I mean, he used to say this to me when I was young, like 4 or 5, I still remember, but I never knew what it meant. But he said, you can hope in one hand and poop in the other and see which one fills up first, but he didn't use poop.
15: Right, use the S word, right. And you start saying that to when you're 4 years old. Because you'd say, I'd hope.
16: If I were a 4-year-old, I'd be like, what?
15: I think I have to go poop in my hand right now.
16: I'm supposed to hold poop in my hand.
15: All right.
16: And hope? Where do I find hope?
15: There's so many coming through right now. On the text line, on the phones, everyone's dad says something, at least one thing over and over. Omar's dad said, bye. And then he...
16: see ya. I don't even think he said that, did he?
15: We actually have, hold on, Omar has audio of this. This is crazy, but this was Omar's dad's quote. There it is right there. Very memorable. Mm-hmm. And that does fit on a bumper sticker that you can see as he drives off fast. Very quickly, there it is. There he goes. All right, we'll break these down. I know some people are still trying to get through. Someone's going to leave with a giant TV and a bunch of meat and moments on K-Rock.
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15: In about 15 minutes, we give you some tickets to see Evanescence, get you on a list to go see them again in Montreal, Canada. 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
23: The father of all giveaways.
15: Giant TVs and piles of meat. It's our way of saying happy early Father's Day. A 75-inch TCL TV gift card for you to buy whatever you want to eat at Vons, Albertsons, Pavilions. And we have a lot of dad phrases that are continuing to pour through here. And I know that there's some that Ali's just been looking at and laughing.
16: 626, my dad, every time he saw an actress on TV, would say, I wouldn't kick her out of bed for eating crackers. Which is a favorite of mine. 503 said, whenever my dad was mad at me, he would say, you know, you were a twin and your brother didn't listen to me.
15: Oh, that's a good one.
16: That's a murder joke. That's 510 said that their dad would call beef stroganoff beef stroke me off, which is just so stupid.
15: That's how all dads refer to that. That's why it doesn't get made more, I think. Just for the joke alone, they got taken off the menu.
16: Should I make that? No, forget it. I don't want him to make the joke.
15: He's going
16: to
15: make the joke.
16: He's just going to make burgers.
15: We'll just do meatloaf. Andrew.
8: Yeah.
15: What would your dad say to you?
8: Someone went wrong, didn't like you. He goes, well, I brought you in, I can take you out.
15: I brought you into this world, I can take you out. Cool. That's another murder
16: another,
15: joke.
16: Another death threat. Dad's
15: That's love threatening death. Dad's love threatening death and stroke me off. Well, we heard a lot of quotes, and there were some good ones here.
16: They're all memorable.
15: All very memorable. Ron, your dad would always say what?
9: My dad would always say, ain't nothing but a meatball.
15: And how would that, what would be the...
16: And how did that apply to anything?
15: Yeah.
24: Spaghetti.
9: Translates to, basically, any problem, big or small, there's always a solution.
15: And the solution
16: is
15: a meatball.
16: That's what that means?
15: You're saying eating meatballs makes everything better, or?
9: No, he's just saying it's not a big deal. It's not a big deal. Ain't nothing but a meatball.
15: But a meatball is a big deal.
16: I love meatballs.
15: Yeah, nothing better than a meatball.
16: Yeah, I love a good meatball.
15: Sometimes I like want to get a sub. I'm like, I should get a meatball sub. I'm like, that's too big of a deal for me right now. I'm not ready for that.
16: It's too much.
24: A meatball sub.
15: Yeah. The expression should be changed around. Be like, man, that is a big
16: meatball. That's a
15: big meatball.
16: That's a something.
15: All right, well, listen, we heard a lot of expressions, but it all comes back to, I believe, the first one we heard. Michael?
10: Yes?
15: You told us that your father was famous for saying what again?
10: Whatever you do to her, I'm going to do to you.
15: This is a phrase that his dad would use to every boyfriend his sister brought home. Whatever you do to her, I'm going to do to you. And he believes it works because now his sister is a nun. So congratulations. You have just won yourself and your father a giant TV and a bunch of money to spend on meat. And you can either keep it or you can give it, regardless. Happy early Father's Day. The father of all giveaways, day number 3, goes to you, Michael. Thanks for listening.
10: All right. Thank you. That's awesome.
15: You're very welcome. So whatever your sister lost out on in the category of dong, you've more than made up for in the category of TVs. So
16: 909 said, whenever I would upset my dad as a kid, he would tell me, your mom should have swallowed you.
15: Oh, man.
18: Oh, my God.
15: Jesus.
16: So anyway, it ain't nothing but a meatball.
15: We got to take a quick break. That's also another kind of murder joke.
16: It's an early murder.
15: That was Allie's family chiming in on that one. We got to take a quick break. We get back in a moment with your news, your tickets to Evanescence, and more show after this.
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16: What are we doing?
15: You're not supposed to see that one either.
16: Okay.
15: That's a surprise. These are surprises for you, Allie.
16: Is it also titled Fat Alley is Back?
15: This one's called Fat Alley is Back 2.
16: Oh, okay. We've already made a sequel.
15: It's a different one. This, not to be confused with this, the original.
5: Fat Alley is back. Clear a path to the snack.
15: The lyrics are clear a path to the snack.
16: Great.
15: Fat Alley is back. The fridge, it's under attack.
5: Fat Alley is back. She's finally funny again.
15: Anyway, that was Fat Alley 1 is back, but Fat Alley 2, we're not sure we wanted to share yet with the masses. Omar thinks it could be fixed and made a little better, but you know, he's a perfectionist, etc. Mm-hmm. But the people want what the people want.
16: We don't want things that are better.
15: We will world premiere Fat Alley is Back 2 in a moment, but first let's go ahead and give someone some tickets and potentially a trip of a lifetime as we say good morning to Caesar. Oh boy, I said Caesar, Allie.
16: Yummy. Where?
15: Caesar,
16: I want the croutons only.
15: Caesar calling from Orange.
16: Orange, favorite, get it out of here.
15: Allie's favorite
6: top
15: type of chicken.
6: Morning.
15: Hey, Caesar. Hey, good morning. Thank you. You are the 20th caller right now, Caesar from Orange.
16: It's all triggering.
15: hold on 1 second. We can get you some tickets to go see Evanescence at the Forum in July, and then hopefully we call you back on Monday, give you the good news. You're going to see them again in Montreal, all right?
6: Hope so. Thank you guys very much. Love ya.
15: You're very welcome. That is Caesar, our most recent winner.
16: Please no one call from Bakersfield. It's too delicious.
15: He loves it. This is something we're still working on.
16: Oh, really? I think you're done working on it.
15: No, we're not.
16: You put in four seconds of effort.
15: There's been writing. There's been back and forth.
16: AI, make a song about a fat woman named Allie.
15: Wrong.
16: Click.
15: Absolutely wrong, because that would have charged us money. We're not paying for AI. We don't pay for that slop. All right, so...

0: like a sitcom intro.
1: Yeah, we're going to add a chorus to this one. Like people singing it behind
0: us. I'm opening the door into my fat self and then looking at the camera going, no. And then eating a stick of butter. We all sit on the couch and break it.
1: We're working on that one. That's not forget you heard that one. It'll be a world premiere when we actually get it finished.
0: Forget you heard it?
1: Yeah, most people will forget they heard it.
0: We'll is the third one going to have also the same exact lyrics, or are you going to try and write something new?
1: We have other lyrics.
0: Fat Ali should write funny lyrics for once.
1: Well, now that you're fat again, we will accept all your funniness. And by the way, apparently being fat is not enough. Something happened in Ali's house that I think is one of the grosser things.
0: No, I think this is normal.
1: Definitely
0: this happens to everybody. Yeah, I'm sure it happens to you. You're hairy as hell.
1: Never happened to me.
0: Never in all the places you've lived?
1: Nope.
0: So
1: never once.
0: We had...
1: No one's ever claimed what this guy claimed, by the way.
0: I don't believe him. Okay, he's just saying that because he wants more work, I'm sure. We had an issue earlier this week where our shower wouldn't drain. It happens to be an issue that happens once a year. It has happened every single year since we lived in this house.
1: Probably all that butter.
0: It's clogging up the drains.
1: Clogging up the arteries and drains at the same time.
0: I have to loof all the butter off of me every night.
1: What is more clogged, Fat Ali's arteries or her shower drains?
0: So the shower, our main shower in our bedroom, it once a year just slow to drain, clogged up. This time it was really clogged up to the point where the water was like overflowing.
2: Damn.
0: And yeah, so we had to get a TaskRabbit person out as soon as possible to look at the issue.
2: I'm surprised you didn't tackle that yourself.
1: That seems such a solvable problem.
0: I'm not draining. Nope, I'm not doing
2: drain
0: clearing.
2: I do mine, once maybe every 2 years I think to do that.
1: But Omar, I believe the drain of a family shower it's one of the grosser things you can encounter.
2: No, absolutely. Dude, the stink is unlike any other. It sucks.
1: But
2: you got to do it. And you just, the way I do it is I just have a little coat hanger. Stick it down there and then start pulling.
0: No, this was beyond coat hanger.
1: I was saving that for later.
2: Yeah. Beyond coat hanger?
0: I already have that out.
1: That's already out.
0: For just such an emergency. No, this is beyond because what this man told me was that our shower drain is so deep. It is 5 to 6 feet deep.
2: So it's all the way down there.
0: It's all the way down. Years and years of hair buildup.
2: And there's no access to the P-trap anywhere else? You have to take it from the top of the drain?
1: It's called a vagina.
0: I don't know what a P-trap is.
2: Okay.
1: Get it straight. We're adults here. We can have real conversation.
0: So he said it was the most hair he's ever seen.
1: Listen to this.
0: He has like a bucket, like a slop bucket, where you put all the crap that you find.
1: Right. And this guy is obviously you got him through TaskRabbit, but he's probably a plumber, right, by trade.
0: Oh, yeah,
1: or
0: he's got like decades of experience. Right.
1: And he said that this is the most hair he has ever seen on a job, ever.
0: Yes, but he thinks it's because the other plumbers didn't properly clean it out. It was just like a little, I'll go down a couple of feet and get some things out and call it a day until it drains again. This guy went all the way in. He had some weird power drill tool I've never seen before.
1: Now, Ali claims that she thinks this is a lesbian issue because when two women live together, you've got,
0: have long hair that wash their hair and everything drains. And then we even have one of those like hair drain catcher things, but it doesn't catch crap.
1: No.
0: I mean, hair is
2: the wrong one.
1: Yeah,
0: I was trying to buy a new one last night because of this issue. I was like, enough is enough here.
2: Yeah.
0: I can't find a drain that all of the holes are too big. I need ones that are like thin that can actually trap the hair because there's a lot of it.
1: But when he says to you, of all my years doing this job, this is the most amount of hair I've ever encountered in one drain.
0: He asked if I wanted to see it.
1: I said I would
0: politely pass on.
1: Why would you not want to see what you created?
0: Because it grosses me out. Stuff that is stuck in drains is a bleh, no.
1: And you said that was
0: not.
1: a five-foot drain that was packed to the brim with your hairs?
0: I mean, think how much hair needed to be in there for it to rise the water level and fill up 6 feet of drain.
1: That may explain these big waves we're having everywhere, too, in town. I mean, that's so
0: I'm clogging every drain in the city.
1: Clogging the whole thing. That is unbelievable. Did you hear the man gagging at all doing this job?
0: No, he said this is his job. This is what he does. I can't imagine that's your daily life. But he was very good at what he did. It only took him 45 minutes to clear everything out. Yes, he had a 2-hour minimum, so I had to pay him for 2 hours of work. But he got it all done, and now I'm worried that the next year, this is going to be the same problem. And am I
2: don't think
0: just
2: you're
0: going
2: to have to
0: person?
2: Deal with it for another year. It sounds like this guy did a really thorough job. You're going to be able to, like, you know, have a, at least 3 years.
1: I'm going
2: to
1: take the under. I think it will
0: be. Before I build up the hair again?
1: I think it will be within a year again because Ali's got that thick-ass bush.
0: Well, and with the prenatals, everything gets thicker and thicker.
1: Right, thicker
0: oh,
1: and thicker.
0: And if it's trimming day, that can get clogged up real quick.
1: You got to put signs up in the neighborhood like tree trimming
0: Hello,
1: day.
0: Hello,
1: So, all right, well, there you have it. Just one more reason that...
0: another mental image for you.
1: Should judge
0: You're
1: us
0: welcome.
1: Accordingly. In a moment, we are going to say hello to a man who is a private investigator, retired FBI agent, and he now gets hired to follow people, track people. Maybe it's infidelity stuff. Maybe it's nanny cases. Is the nanny watching the kid? Is there divorce stuff happening? Is there workers' comp stuff that's going on? This guy knows all the answers if you got questions. It's an AMA with a private investigator for everything you've ever wanted to know to a real-life PI. We will get to that next on K-Rock.
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1: Time for a Klein Alley Show AMA. This time we are going to dig deep into the interesting job that someone that is a private investigator has. It's following people, it's stakeouts, it's surveillance, it's getting to the bottom of stuff. This job's changing. I would imagine it used to be a lot of following people that you thought were potentially cheating or having an affair, but I think it's evolved a lot, especially as scams have evolved with all the romance scams and everything that's happening online where people just want to figure out, is this person that I'm communicating with even real, or is this some sort of a giant hoax and I'm not actually going to have sex with Tom Selleck later?
0: And I also think that now it's gotten a little more accessible to people, where I always thought hiring a private investigator was only for rich people.
1: It's a rich people job.
0: Yeah, but I think a lot of people do it for different reasons, and scamming is a big one now.
1: Also, I think that there's a difference between just having your friend Tom follow someone and having a professional do it, because they probably know where to hide and how to figure stuff out and how to get the evidence. And we are thrilled to welcome to K-Rock right now Tom Simmons, former FBI special agent, licensed private investigator, and forensic accountant. Don't be bored by the word accountant, because in this particular world, I believe that he is digging deep and finding out fraud cases and scams that people are pulling against their employees. And more importantly, the questions I have are, how can we get away with stuff more? We welcome to K-Rock Tom Simon. Good morning, Tom.
5: Hey, good morning. Thank you so much for having me on.
1: Thank you for agreeing to be on to answer these questions. We have a ton of them pouring through the text line now at 800-520-1067. But you officially transitioned from being a FBI special agent to what seems like a proper next job, which is private investigator, right?
5: Yeah. I've been an FBI agent for 26 years, so I sort of had no other job skills other than investigating. So this was the fallback plan.
0: So at the beginning, was it what Klein was saying, where it was a lot of people saying, I think my husband's cheating on me, I think my wife's cheating on me? Will you follow them around?
5: Yeah, when you don't have a whole lot of clients, you don't have a whole lot of ability to pick and choose the ones you want. So I was just happy to have anyone come in the door. And so I had the cheating spouse cases, and a lot of times it's a custodial dispute where a couple is breaking up and they want to know, they're trying to gather dirt on their former partner so they could get an upper hand in either alimony or custody. So I did a bit of that stuff in the surveillances, which I don't really like, but guys got to eat, right?
1: And I would imagine most of the cases where someone says, I have a suspicion that my wife or husband is up to no good, can you just trail them for a little bit? If they're at a point where they're calling you to trail them for a little bit, there's probably, more often than not, you probably find something, right? It's not like, oh, no, she was just doing Pilates.
5: Yeah, and I always told them that, too, because I didn't ever want to steal from my clients. I said, listen, if things have gotten to a point where you're going to be throwing a bunch of money at me to follow someone around, there's a bigger issue here that I think needs to be addressed. And it also depends on the state. In California, where you guys are, it might be actually pertinent. But I live in Florida, which is a no-fault state, which means that the husband and wife just split up the assets 50-50, whether someone's a good husband or a bad husband. And so a lot of the times they're just doing it for their own peace of mind, not mm-hmm. to get an economic upper hand.
0: Now, you probably trailed hundreds of people in your career. How do you trail someone without being caught? How do you follow somebody and be incognito about it?
5: Well, I got to tell you, it was a lot easier when I was an FBI agent, because when we did surveillances there, we would put like 5 to 8 different cars on the person. So we were constantly just sort of moving in and out, this beautiful dance behind them. Whoa. Where you don't take more than 2 turns with the subject of the surveillance before you hand off the eye or the person who's kind of like right behind them just to another person. So you never know it. As a private investigator, it's much harder because you're just sort of bumper locking the person and praying to God they don't look in their rearview mirror.
0: Wow. And they switch off the cars?
1: Well, the FBI.
0: That's so cool.
5: That's why, the FBI.
1: Yeah, because unlimited resources. They're all the same maroon Crown Victorias, though, so it's very obvious.
0: Right. Still being the next Crown Victoria. Why are different Crown Victorias tailing?
1: This is very suspicious here. But now you're the one guy. But do you ever wear costumes as part of your private investigator work or no?
5: No, I'm a pretty nondescript, like, middle-aged white guy, and so I sort of look like everyone else. So there's really no need for me to wear a rainbow wig or kind of go overboard with that.
0: He's handing children balloons outside of the Pilates studio.
1: Well, look, you heard about the big drug bust that happened earlier this week at the World Cup because they dressed like mascots, you know. So, but you're there mostly for information. But between the cases that you cover now, and then we'll start to get these questions on the text line, because a lot of workers' comp cases as well, right, where people claim they can't go to work, they injure themselves, maybe they're even suing their employee, and then you'll trail them and find out that they're doing like kettlebell presses at the park, right?
5: Or re-roofing their house when they're supposed to be home on workers' comp. That's how most private investigators make money. Fun fact: most private investigators are making $55,000 a year doing surveillance on those exact type of cases.
0: Wow, that's a lot less than I thought it would be.
5: It's a great way to go broke, and which is why I don't do a lot of surveillances anymore. But right. But again, it's it's for a lot of people, it's an honest way to make a living, and catching dishonest people doing dishonest things. But it is not the road to riches.
0: And when you were doing this, did anybody ever find out and confront you? Did things ever get physical?
5: Not physical, but I've definitely been confronted by people I was following, and they'll either roll down the window and yell, "Why are you following me?" In which case, and then the surveillance is over, and just sort of put your tail between your legs and drive away. The best is just not to acknowledge them.
1: You don't just yell back at them and say, "I'm a random white guy.
0: You're following me.
1: I'm a nondescript exactly. white guy. Leave me be."
5: Why have you been in front of me for so long?
1: Right.
5: The hardest part, though, is when you're kind of parked in a residential neighborhood, keeping an eye on a house, waiting for the subject to leave their home. Then, with the next door and Facebook groups and stuff like that, you're just going to have an evening of the cops calling on you and nosy neighbors knocking on
1: your door. Right. This guy's been sitting there in his maroon Crown Victoria for days, just not moving the thing. Yeah.
0: What is the longest stakeout or surveillance that you did? Like, what was the longest you ever sat in your car?
5: One time this is with the FBI, we were investigating something bad that happened to a kid. I don't want to get too graphic. And I had the Sunday shift. I thought it was going to be very sleepy surveillance, started off in Jacksonville, Florida. Then the bad guy gets on the road, and the next thing I know, it's 13 hours later, and I'm in Tuscaloosa, Alabama, without a change of clothing and no new underwear, no toothbrush, and I just stayed on the guy the entire time.
0: Where do you pee?
1: Because if you're a private investigator, you don't have to, you don't play by the rules of the, I mean, in some ways it's like you don't have as much, power as you would if you were still in the FBI, but in other ways it's good, right? Because there's no red tape. You're your own man. If you want to follow someone over state lines, you just keep following them, right?
5: Yeah, I mean, there's licensing issues there, but Florida has reciprocity with several other states, including California, so you're pretty good.
1: A lot of questions pouring through on the text line now for a private investigator who joins us, but also you are an interrogation expert, we should point out as well, which means when you need to get information out of someone, you know exactly what to say to them to get that information out of them as well, right?
5: That's true. That's my real expertise.
0: So what's the number one tactic someone should use if they want to, say, get a confession out of a boyfriend or girlfriend that they feel is doing something wrong?
5: Yeah, the number one tactic is to not ask them if they did it or not, but to tell them that you know that they did it and you want to understand why. It basically appeal to their sense of empathy. Say, listen, I can only imagine that there was something going on in your life that kind of drove you to the point where you did this, whether it's a boyfriend or girlfriend who's cheating or an employee who's stealing from you. Basically assume the sale and say, I know you did it, but I don't understand why you did it. Let's talk about that and make that the focus of the conversation. So you're not getting caught in that loop of, yes, you did it. No, I didn't. Yes, you did it. No, I didn't. And you're really shifting the gears toward their motivation.
1: What is the greatest thing you could purchase on Amazon if you want to spy on people? This is from 310. Is there some sort of a device that you use when you're surveilling?
5: There are tracking devices that can be slapped onto the bottom of a vehicle where you can follow them. However, that varies from state to state on whether it's legal or not to do that. Mm-hmm. If you're on the title of the car, then you're probably okay. If this car is registered to you and you share it with your spouse and you want to slap a tracker on the car, at that point, I believe you're legally okay because you're just tracking an asset that you own.
1: We're talking to a former FBI special agent, licensed private investigator and forensic accountant, knows everything there is to know about surveillance and private investigator work. 818 wants to know, what is the pettiest reason you've ever been hired? Was there ever a petty reason you were hired for something?
5: A petty reason? Boy, if the check clears, nothing's petty. I mean, right. Jokes aside, if it's important to the client, it's important to me. I had somebody who lost their dog, who ended up getting, who had a party, and then one of the guests of the party ran off with his dog. Now, I'm a cat guy, so it's not a big deal to me, but to this guy, it was like losing a kid, and I did the work, and I got his dog back for him.
1: So you had to, like, told you all the people that were at the party, and you had to, like, one by one do some tracking, and you found who had the dog? It's crazy.
5: Yeah. The guy was in jail at the time for something entirely different. I drove 6 hours to the prison, talked to him. He told me that he took the dog home and he gave it to his sister. And then we negotiated with the sister to return the guy's dog.
0: The guy was
5: crying when he got his dog back. It meant the world to this kind man that I was able to get his dog back. All my friends made fun of me, calling me Ace Ventura Pet Detective, but it meant a lot to the client.
0: Yeah. And when that happens, big success story, do you get tipped on that? Do they give you a little something extra?
5: I recovered, not this guy, but it has happened. We had a billionaire had a burglary at his house. Someone stole $1 million in gold from the safe in his house. I was able to recover the gold, and he gave me a sizable tip at the end.
1: In gold or in cash?
5: He gave it to me in cash. I didn't want to go walking around with like a duffel bag full of gold.
1: I mean, that's what I would do.
0: Oh, probably. Yeah, I want the gold.
1: Here's a brick. Here's a brick for the trouble.
0: That's so cool. And you also help people track down scammers, right?
5: Yeah, I mean, with the FBI, I'm a CPA by trade. So most of my career with the FBI was financial crime investigations. And so they don't hire people like me because we're fun to be around. And that's mostly what my private investigator practice is today.
0: So how can, like, when you actually track down scammers, what kind of people are they? I'm always wondering, like, who's the a-hole who calls me?
5: Well, yeah, there's two types, right? There's the a-hole guy who's calling you, who's just sort of a deplorable scammer, and that's what he does for a living. But then there's people out there who maybe intended to try to make some money when they're offering you a can't-lose investment that's going to double your money in 90 days, and they ended up spending that money to pay back someone else who they stole from in what we call a Ponzi scheme. And so it really varies. Most of the people who commit scams are in dire need of money for some other reason, whether it's an addiction, a boyfriend, a girlfriend, a gambling issue, or because they have some debts that they need to pay back, and they're just transferring the debt from the person that they owe money to you, the victim.
0: Yeah, client, it's like you're kind of you always get scammed, but you're like a step away from being a scammer. It's just down and out.
1: I've learned it fall for enough. Eventually, you become an expert at it.
0: Yeah.
1: Question from 714, something about Mary-themed questions. Do you ever develop feelings for one of the people that you are hired to follow?
5: Not like romantic feelings, but certainly compassion on their lives. Like, you know, if someone out there, especially the domestic cases, if someone out there is in a miserable situation, or if they're just doing the best they can. I mean, you know, I have compassion for people just in general. It's just sort of my nature, but not like romantic feelings.
1: But if you're following someone that hires you to follow their girlfriend, she happens to be super hot, and you're like, I guess I could stop surveilling, or I could continue the surveilling. Do you continue the surveilling because she's better to look at?
5: Yeah, I keep it professional. I keep it professional. If I'm providing valuable information to the client, that's all it needs.
1: 310 wants to know, where is a place that most people, when you do catch cheaters cheating, where is a place that you are most likely to catch cheaters cheating?
5: A lot of car dates. A lot of people who are who decide to not bother getting the hotel room, but they're just going to pull off at some dark forest preserve and do what they do in their vehicles. Mm.
0: There's a maroon Crown Victoria over there. Don't worry about it, babe.
1: Come on.
0: You're not watching us.
1: Mount up. We're horny.
0: Has anybody ever asked you?
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0: There's a maroon Crown Victoria over there. 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
1: That's a good question. I've never used any kind of equipment like that. Is it legal? Probably, if it's out in the open. Once you start putting suction cups on someone's window to get a better sound, then you have an issue. But if you can hear it, even with some enhanced tools out in the open, you're probably okay.
2: 323 wants to know where they can purchase chloroform.
3: Oh, yikes. Answer the question.
1: I imagine there's a chemistry supply house somewhere that'll sell you.
3: Oh, wow. And 323 wanted to know, what's the number one indicator that somebody's lying? I'm sure you've talked to a lot of liars in your life, in your career.
1: Yeah, I think most liars, well, first of all, knowing the answers to the questions before you ask them is probably, there's no substitute for that. And I like to spend some time when I interview somebody to build rapport first, asking them innocuous questions, gauging their behavior when they're asking non-threatening questions, then looking for changes in their behavior and their posture and their body, their body language, when you start asking them the difficult questions.
2: Here's a hypothetical. If we worked with someone that burns a lot of patchouli-scented incense, what smell do you think he's trying to mask?
1: I think it's probably weed. Yeah, I'm going to go on a limb.
2: Fair enough. Cool. Well, this has been a very interesting AMA. Tom Simon, former FBI special agent, licensed private investigator. Find him at Simon Investigations on Instagram. We'll put up all that on ours. Thank you for spending some time to educate us and make us all feel smarter. Thanks, Simon.
1: Thanks for having me on.
2: Appreciate it. There he is.
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5: Wednesday replay.
2: I know what you're thinking right now. Who would win in a all-out cage match fight between Alley's son and my daughter? And
3: what?
2: I'm sure that's probably what you're thinking at this exact moment. At least this person is.
6: Hey, guys. Just a super random thought while watching some of the highlights from the UFC event at the White House. Bruiser could totally kick Wesley's ass. Like, Bruiser's tough. Wears football jerseys. Wears basketball jerseys. Wesley wears leotard and those stupid little red cowboy boots. Bruiser totally kicks ass.
2: I don't know, because a lot of those wrestlers, that's kind of what they wear too, which is like leotards and boots. I feel like, my kid does have a few years on Allie's kid, but he's a boy and he's probably taller, I would guess, than Bruiser. But I would put
3: He's probably taller, but she's like 3 years older than him.
2: She's older and...
3: I think she would use more brute force and he'd be more like imaginary. My pews are covering you in webs and you're able to,
2: Right, he would fake shoot webs, which doesn't really work in a real fight.
3: Exactly.
2: Yeah, depending on if we need to get the ratings up on the show, we may go to a cage match between Allie's kid and my kid.
7: Kid Fight Club. Dude, like the Bleeda and the Reseda. We could do it as a Kevin and Bean throwback bit.
2: A throwback to the Bleed-In Reseda. This time, two children. A 7-year-old and a 4-year-old battling it out in a ring.
3: Or we could wait for my baby to be born and then
2: babies,
3: find another
2: baby.
3: Yeah, exactly. And then have them go at it.
2: Because a lot of times what they'll do, and everyone loves it. We saw this at the Savannah Bananas. They do it a lot of times at the Boring Games. They'll have the babies race on the court. Usually just them crawling around. But they're not fighting.
8: Yeah, they give them knives.
3: Yeah, give them knives.
2: Cool.
3: Give them brass knuckles, all kinds of different, like, it could be like Hunger Games where you put a bunch of weapons in the middle.
2: I think a lot of parents would not volunteer their kids for that, but we're not above that.
3: Oh, I think any parent wants a reason to be proud of their kid.
2: Right. So
3: even if it's a battle to the death.
2: Yeah, maybe they don't do anything great in life, but they won that knife fight when they were 3 years old.
3: See, I'm already getting defensive. I'm like, my kid could kick your kid's ass.
2: So this guy says Bruiser. He would take Bruiser as the early favorite. I don't know. I would say that would be a close fight.
7: Dude, Bruiser all day. Bruiser could kill Jake.
2: Yeah, I would put Bruiser up against Jake for sure.
8: Yeah. Bring it.
2: Okay. Now we're getting somewhere. Now an adult fighting a child is even funnier. You fought Bruiser?
9: Yeah, I threw hands with Bruiser before when I
2: You fought my kid before?
9: Yeah.
2: What?
7: What happened?
9: Yeah, we were throwing hands. She's got hands, bro. She could actually do the work.
3: Johnny,
9: on
3: did you not 2 days ago ask why you were never asked to babysit again?
9: I did ask that.
2: Well,
3: just, here's your answer.
2: I didn't realize you threw hands with my kids.
5: Smack the taste out of her.
2: I knew you didn't follow my one rule about don't give her more than one crumble cookie, and you let her eat all of them.
9: They're tall. Your kids are big. They could climb
2: up
9: on a counter and
2: grab
9: it.
2: Bruiser's small. And the counter outsmarted you? You're a man, dude.
9: Yeah, but you... I
2: said to Johnny, one cookie, that's it. Cut them off. I get back. There's zero cookies left. Yeah. Like, what happened, Johnny? He goes, the counter, dude. They could reach the counter.
9: Hey, we ate some, too.
2: I go, you got to be kidding me, Johnny.

0: That was your answer? He goes, yeah, dude, I didn't think they could reach it. They could reach it. That was the whole thing.
1: Oh, man, brain buster.
0: He's like,
1: what do I do?
0: Yeah, it's an unsolvable problem. The cookies were on the counter. They can reach the counter. They ate the cookies.
2: And they were good.
0: So Johnny's never been invited back to babysit ever again.
1: With good reason.
0: And now I understand that he's also been fighting with my children as well.
1: He is invited to the cage match.
0: You'll be at the cage match. Yeah, maybe if when we do this backyard pool barbecue thing, maybe that can be the big setup for the kid fight.
1: Cool.
0: Big kid fight.
1: We get a big cage together.
0: Got to take a quick break. We get back, though, there's more show to get to, believe it or not. ADD News is still in your future and more after this.
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8: Hell yeah, good morning. Welcome to your K-Rock Klinelli Show. If you're watching, we are streaming right now on YouTube, or perhaps just listening to us on the radio, even in your car, driving around, windows down. It's going to be another beauty here in Southern California today, I'm sure. And that'll pretty much be the case until we get a drizzle and everyone freaks out and buys bread and hunkers down. But not today. That's not happening. Nothing but sun, baby. How hot you think it's going to be in Palm Springs in July? I just realized that I had made a reservation.
9: And
8: I
9: did, center of the sun?
8: Oh, is it really going to be that hot?
9: In the middle of July?
10: It'll be like 115 for sure.
9: Oh, that's like the hottest time of year in the hottest place in the world.
8: I got this alert that this hotel I was looking at last year during winter break, they hit me up and I got like an alert. Prices have dropped drastically for this one random weekend in July. And I was like, great, better get it. And then I didn't think about it. And I told my wife, I was like, oh, I got us that place you want to go to in Palm Springs. She goes, in July, it's going to be unlivable. I go, I don't think so. You stay inside
9: the
8: whole time.
9: And you can say that thing to yourself where you're like, well, we'll be in the pool anyway. No, it still can be hot as hell.
8: Oh, really?
9: If you're sitting in a pool. Yeah, because your skin can still burn off.
10: And also the water's warm. It's not like the water's cool.
9: Exactly.
8: They did explain that a lot of the things on the property are closed because of
9: because it all melted?
8: Well, anyway, it'll be beautiful here. Hottest balls all summer at K-Rock, and a funner summer guaranteed for you, which is why we have the Funner Summer Challenge. Challenging each other and or forcing each other to do fun things. The wheel has been set up, which means one of us will have another thing that we'll have to do. And if you're looking to have a funner summer, not only does it start with us every morning here on K-Rock, where we give you cool things like tickets and access and everything else, but we are also forcing you to do things that we'll be doing this summer, like throw a backyard kickback with a keg, or get a bounce house for the day, or go camping, or tailgate before a game, go on a boat. I think that's today. Today it's going to be one of us is going to be forced to go onto some sort of watercraft, because there's something about boats or jet skis that just means fun.
9: Oh, of course. I feel like the moment I'm on a boat or a jet, anything on the water, I feel the most summer.
8: Yeah, even just saying to someone, I'm getting up early tomorrow, I'm going on a boat.
9: Oh, my God. You can't have a bad time. It's impossible.
8: So that'll be today's. We'll spin the wheel in a moment and figure out which one of us will be doing that. Someone on the show is going to be having a one-night stand. Someone's going to have to we also have pulling all-nighter. We haven't given that one away yet. So we have a few more things to do to guarantee that we will have a funner
11: party all night?
8: Summer. Yeah, it's an all-nighter. Well, it's not going to be writing a term paper. That's not fun. So it's going to be...
9: Depends on your definition.
8: No, Vanessa.
9: You can do those one-inch margins.
8: Hey, Vanessa, if Columbia gets the big win today, I could see you pulling an all-nighter, just raging all night.
9: Yeah,
8: coming here
9: you
8: tomorrow.
9: Can do it now.
8: This could be the thing.
12: I would be so miserable tomorrow morning.
9: It'd be hilarious.
12: Or I might be delusional. Woo-woo!
8: Let's give it two spins then. Let's go ahead and give it a spin right now. Let's do spin number one, Allie. Let's do spin one. This is the person on the show that will, at some point between now and Labor Day, have to do an all-nighter. They can pick which night that is, but they must stay up all night, hopefully for fun reasons. And that will land on someone here that will not be getting a lot of sleep at least one night. But maybe that will encourage them to do something more
11: what
8: fun.
11: What time is all night?
8: It is moving. No. It was so close to moving to Jake. That landed on me. Oh, that sucks.
9: That really was about to go on him, and I was like, perfect.
8: So close to going on to Jake.
10: You got to stay up till 5 a.m. minimum.
9: Till the sunrise.
8: Well, I have to be. I have to be. I would imagine I have to pick. Don't you guys want me to stay up all night and just come in here the next? Shouldn't I pick a night that I do it where I'm here the next day?
10: If that's an option, yes, please.
8: No, never mind.
9: I don't want
8: that.
10: That's great. No, I love that.
11: I mean, it sucks for you either way because you got to wake up with kids or whatever. I stay up to 5 all the time.
8: Yeah, but I need to go. I can't. I'm just going to sit on my couch all night and look at something. I have to go out and do something.
9: Yeah, you have to keep yourself occupied.
8: I have to do something fun.
9: It has to be like Vegas style where you are occupied all night. You probably have to be on like Adderall
8: Vegas
9: or something.
8: Vegas is the one place that I have no problem still pulling an all-nighter. That's easy for me. I can
9: so
8: do
9: just
8: that
9: pretend like you're in Vegas. Or go to Vegas at some point this summer.
8: What would I have to leave to make it back here for the start of the show? What time would I have to leave Vegas?
9: You know, you could probably do it in Palm Springs because you won't be able to sleep.
8: It'd be so hot. Pull it all night. It's 145 degrees outside. All right, so I'll be pulling the all-nighter at one point this summer. Add that to my list. And
10: you could do it at your barbecue.
8: Oh, no. I got to clean up after you fools. So it's going to take
11: I'll take till 5.
10: You got to clean. What kind of old man are you sounding like?
8: Oh, I mean, Allie's going to probably drain
10: up
8: the pool.
10: Keep the party going, baby.
8: All right, well, if you guys will keep it going then together, all right, then we keep it going.
9: Yeah, we can all party in your little pool.
11: Yeah, it's rage.
8: Jake, you'll be leaving at 8 p.m.
11: Come on.
8: Sorry, Jake. That's all I can handle. 8 p.m., you're out.
11: I was going to get there at 8 p.m.
8: Allie and Omar can stick around.
9: Great, even better. You're going to get there, and then 8:01, out the door.
8: All right, spin it again now, and this is the person that will have to spend at least one day this summer on watercraft. The watercraft of their choosing.
9: So this includes kayak, paddleboard.
8: Kayak's not fun.
9: Kayak is very fun. I have an inflatable kayak.
8: It's like lesbian or herpes commercial.
11: What about tube?
8: Oh, Jake's tubing on the river. He was already planning on doing that.
9: I feel like that's a cop-out to just do something you were already planning on doing.
8: It's got
9: to
8: be...
11: Sorry if I have a fun summer. I don't need the wheel.
8: Trust me.
9: You're just sitting on a wheel in the river by yourself.
8: Yeah, you need the wheel more than anyone. Don't you bring an inflatable tube and float by yourself down a river for like 12 hours?
11: Sometimes.
9: And then you hitchhike back to your car?
11: I only had to do that once, and no one picked me up. It sucked.
8: That's a fun
9: There's a guy
8: summer.
9: With an inner tube and a dog. Just keep going.
11: I ditched my tube.
8: Oh. Yeah.
11: I just walked. Shirtless.
8: Yeah. This person will be spending at least one moment this summer on watercraft. If it's me, I am going to do jet ski, because that's the most fun.
9: Yeah. You know, I still have not ever done a jet ski.
11: They're dope.
8: Yamaha, that's the one you want to go with, Allie.
9: Okay.
8: And this person will be...
9: Omar!
8: Omar, you're going on the watercraft.
10: Ah, great. That gives me the opportunity to do... I've always wanted to do ride the jet skis from San Pedro all the way to Catalina.
9: I heard that was really fun.
8: I watched the footage of it. It looks like they stop, they feed dolphins.
10: Yeah.
9: Really?
8: It looks amazing. Yeah. I've seen it happen before.
11: That's scary.
10: I've been wanting to do it.
8: Yeah, Omar, you're on that.
10: All right.
8: All right, great.
10: Yep.
8: Fun or summer.
10: Love it.
8: You're invited to do all of these things with us. Be right back after Pierce the Veil on K-Rock Klein Alley Show.
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7: Wednesday replay.
8: I just saw a moment ago that Noodles from that band right there is our most recent follower at Klein Alley Show on Instagram.
9: Oh, how long will that last?
8: I just saw that. It was probably an accidental follow, but welcome, Noodles. Big fan of your band here, and thank you for following along and seeing what's going on the show. We got a couple on the phone right now. Ernie and his wife, Margarita.
9: Those can't be real names.
8: Are they real names, Vanessa, or do they go with aliases?
12: Margaret and Ernie.
8: Yeah, all right. Margaret. I got the last one. I got one of them right.
9: Margarine.
8: It's summer vibes. I just already, assume yeah. everyone. Let's say hi to Ernie. Ernie's brought his wife to petty claims court, and we're going to get into the case in a moment. And once again, you have jury duty. That's what I'm trying to say. I was drinking margaritas during the last song. Sorry. I guess I gave it away
9: when
8: I said it.
9: We're back on board. Yep.
8: let's get into it. It's time now for petty claims court.
14: In the legal system, cases are tried from Supreme Courts to small claims court. But what about stuff that's too small for small claims court? This is petty claims court.
8: Gavel's out. Gavel of justice. Listen closely right now. If you are in the audience of K-Rock, either watching on YouTube or listening, you will be in a jury. And in a moment, you're going to hear two sides of the same exact story. You will have to decide who's right, who's wrong. Your vote will determine who wins this case. And this couple may stay together or maybe breaks up forever. And Ernie says that they have been, I guess they're married. Hey, Ernie, welcome to K-Rock. Good morning.
15: Good morning, Flying Sweet Dibbits.
8: Sweet Dibbits, thank you for being here. Thank you for turning to petty claims court with this case, this issue that has been bothering you and your wife, I guess, for a while. What is the problem?
15: So the problem is there's times that we go out to get food. Most times I go out by myself. So I go and get food. This is one incident. I went to get some Pollo Loco. Mm. Picked up the food, came back. It was a long day. We had just moved into the house, and we started getting our food out, started serving our plate. Lo and behold, they didn't give me no pico de gallo salsa. Mm. She loves it. She didn't get so she threw a fit. She got mad at me. She was mad at me for, I don't know, like 2-3 days.
8: Hold on. You come back with food from El Pollo Loco. There is no pico de gallo salsa, and she's mad at you for 3 days.
15: Yeah, just about 3 days. It was over the weekend.
9: Now, you're going through a drive-thru or you're picking up in the store?
15: This one, I went through a drive-thru.
9: So then it's on you asking.
8: Well, is it on him, though?
9: Yeah, he has to make sure it's in there, or he has to ask. I've been to El Pollo Loco a million times, and I always ask or make sure that it's in there. Because that salsa at that place makes it.
8: But they have the salsa bar there, so if you're in, you walk in, it's kind of on you. They got the little
9: cups.
8: Yeah,
9: then you
8: got
9: to load up, especially on that salsa verde. Mm.
15: She did ask and said if I wanted salsa, and I said yes.
8: So
15: did she put it in the bag?
8: So you're saying she messed up.
15: Just the person that put the food in the bag messed up.
8: Mm-hmm.
9: Right, but it's on you to check it before you leave.
15: Assumed that the food was, everything was in there, so I just grabbed it and I left. I came home.
8: I'll tell you, as the car behind the car that does all the checking at the drive-thru, I am super annoyed.
9: Drive away! Yeah, you have your bag!
8: You got your bag. If there's anything in there, you're winning. Move along. Because I'm sometimes behind the person that is very thorough in their check.
9: Yes.
8: They're not going to leave one cup of salsa unturned.
9: No, you got to do a quick check, but a check.
8: So, okay. So, anyway, so the issue that you're bringing is very specific now. And why are you bringing her to trial?
15: I bring her to trial because she needs to go with me. She needs to be my passenger. She needs to be the one double-checking everything.
9: Why does she need to be the one double-checking? This is definitely a one-person job. You don't need two people to pick up food.
15: She's always with me. She always wants to go everywhere with me.
8: Well, I think he's opening up a bigger issue here, which is the women, and I'm not going to say it's always women, but it is, that will have a very specific way they want things done, but they don't want to do it. And they'd rather you do it, and then they want to complain about the fact that you didn't do it the way that they should have or would have done it. And at some point you go, well, but you should just do it, because I can't figure out. There's a certain way you want it done. This is like my wife with how I make, she doesn't like the way I make the bed. So I just stopped doing it because it was like she's always saying I'm doing it wrong.
9: That is true in many relationships, regardless
8: right.
9: of sex.
8: In this case,
9: absolutely.
8: It's salsa, but I mean, in other cases, there's other issues.
9: Yeah, and I don't make the bed because my wife likes it a specific way, and she makes it, and that's not my job.
8: Right, and I don't care. I'll just get on it and
9: you
8: fall
9: asleep.
8: You
9: don't even want it to be made.
8: No. No, I don't. There's no reason to. But let me say hi to your wife. Hold on. This is Margaret. Good morning, Margaret.
16: Good morning, sweet David.
8: So you hear the what you've been accused of. Ernie says you overreacted to the no pico de gallo salsa. And it seems like a long time to be mad at someone. 3 days, he claims. Is that accurate?
16: It was like 2 days, tops.
9: What did you order that required so much pico de gallo?
16: Well, it's just a chicken. And, you know, you can't have chicken without salsa for Pollo Loco.
8: Yeah.
16: I mean, it's
8: And
9: you
8: he,
9: need
8: and,
9: it.
8: And
9: you need to have it in every bite.
8: And so he's mad at how mad you got at him, which is very petty. It does belong here at Petty Claims Court. But the real issue is that he now believes that moving forward, you need to be his wingwoman at any food pickups to make sure that you're getting the right amount of condiments, I guess.
16: I mean, sometimes I just don't want to go. You know, I have things to do, and it's easier for him to just go and get it.
9: Yeah, but and it's also not like you are demanding too much. It's just make sure there's salsa in there.
16: Yeah, it's just salsa. I mean, how hard is it to ask for salsa?
8: Did you tell him before he went to pick up the order and don't forget the salsa?
16: Actually, I did because he's forgotten plenty of things before.
9: Oh, so this is a regular thing when he goes to pick up food. He's a forgetful guy.
16: Yes.
8: So you will say to him, hey, just a heads up. Don't, you know, thanks for going, but also remember that salsa. And he goes, got you, babe. And then he comes back and there's no salsa and you lose it.
16: Yeah, and I mean, he's always like, yeah, I'll get it. And he comes back and it's not there.
8: And let me ask
16: and
8: you.
16: And I didn't even enjoy my food.
8: Ernie, yeah. do you forget to do the double check, or do you...
9: Just not listen to your partner.
8: Do you just hate her?
15: No, I don't hate her. No, I literally just forget to do the double check. Right. I assume everything is in there.
8: And what level of mad? Well, he said you were mad for 2 days afterwards. How mad? Like, are you
9: is
8: really?
9: Is this like not speaking terms?
8: Yeah, are you like sleep on a couch mad? No sex mad? What type of mad is it?
16: Yeah, he slept on the couch.
8: Oh man.
16: I wasn't talking to him.
9: Wow.
8: I mean, I know that, you know, he's bringing you to trial for coming. He thinks you should come with him. I think the real case here is that maybe that's an overreaction. But
9: I guess,
8: but it seems like she's missed out on gallons and gallons of pico de gallo salsa.
9: Yeah, and you know,
8: years.
9: This is the definition of petty claims, is something minor, but it's something that builds up over time. And then before you know it, you're sleeping on the couch. Before you know it, you're not speaking. And then it could be the end of a relationship.
16: I mean, in my defense, I was already, because we were moving at the time, so I was doing all the unpacking, all the organizing. So I didn't eat anything, and I really wanted pico de gallo.
8: So you were all hangry.
16: Yeah.
8: And by the way, when you need a sauce that really, sometimes you get most of the food, and you think, well, whatever, it's just the sauce, but sometimes the sauce is everything.
9: I think that's the case with El Pollo Loco.
8: Right.
9: I think that their sauce makes every
8: So without
9: dish.
8: It, you just got this chicken. You go, what am I going to do with this? I got no sauce. So then you have an unenjoyable meal, but then you also think, I'm not driving all the way back there to sit in a line at a drive-thru again to get a couple cups of pico de gallo.
9: Right, and you got mad when your wife couldn't order food properly.
8: She ordered utensils to my house. No food. So it's a very different story.
9: But did you
8: story.
9: Still talk to her? Did she sleep on the couch? No,
8: but she should have.
9: You're just being picky. You want the food and the cutlery, Clay.
8: Yeah, that's a good point. I guess I'm being a high maintenance. All right, Ernie, 10 seconds closing arguments. The jury will vote. The case that you're hearing right now is Ernie has brought his wife to trial. She's really the one that should be bringing him to trial, to be honest, but he's brought her to trial because he claims if she wants her food done right, she should come with him for the pickup. She claims, she just says, bring the salsa, don't forget, and he forgets. 10 seconds closing argument. Ernie, go ahead.
15: Next time, just buy the ingredients and we can just make our own pico de gallo salsa. We don't have to run into this issue ever again.
8: Wow.
9: That's
8: buy the ingredients and
9: solution.
8: Make it at home. That's incredible. Margaret, 10 seconds. Closing arguments. Go.
16: It's not easy just to make it when you don't have the ingredients. And you can't have chicken without the salsa. It was dry. I didn't enjoy my meal.
8: All right, there you go. You guys will vote now, 800-520-1067. Are you voting for Ernie? Are you voting for Margaret? The winner announced next on K-Rock.
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8: K-Rock with Klein Alley Show. Self-awareness is a big issue that comes up a lot of times during petty claims court. In a moment, going to read the verdict. Allie's tabulating votes right now, looking at all the comments coming through on YouTube, as well as the text line at 800-520-1067. And this case has taken a lot of twists and turns because there's a lot of argument about dry chicken is no good. That's not really what the case is about, although it's right. Being angry for 3 days over salsa seems a little extreme. Someone says 24 hours is the appropriate amount of time to be angry over missing salsa. Anything over that is too much.
9: It depends.
8: We'll get to all that in a moment. But first, before we read the verdict, Zeke listens to these cases pretty intently. He studies relationships, the males and the females, and how they interact and Zeke's got some opinions. So, Zeke, you've heard from Ernie, you've heard from Margaret. What's going on in your head? What do you think is happening here?
15: Man, I think Margaret's a little poco loco. That's what I think. She's tripping about the pico de gallo, about some sauce. I get it, though. You got to enjoy the meal. But sometimes, you know, if you're moving and all, and the man, you know, he probably frustrated himself, too. He just want to get the food and get back home and get this over with, you know? But I understand, though, what she's saying. Like, the chicken can't be dry. I can't eat no dry chicken myself, either.
9: Yeah,
15: they don't taste right.
9: It's true. If you have dry chicken, it ruins the whole thing.
8: Right, right. Okay, so she is the right amount of angry, you think?
15: Yeah, I think so, because I understand where she's coming from, because if I send you to say, get something and I tell you specifically grab this for me, because that's how I eat my food, and then you don't come with it, yeah, I'm going to be mad. We're going to have a problem. So you're going to have to go back and go get what I told you to get. So it's not really being petty, but at the same time it is, because how are you going to sleep on the couch for 2 days because you ain't bringing no people to die on? No, that's crazy. I think that's crazy.
8: I wish I knew what Zeke was saying. I want him to think I'm cool, so I'm just yesing him a lot, but I don't
9: I know what you're saying, Zeke.
8: Hey, listen, I don't think this is an argument about chicken or salsa. This is about feeling like you're not being listened to. And if I've learned anything about women, and this is someone who grew up with two sisters and now has two daughters and a wife, I don't know a lot about women. I get a lot wrong, but I do know they like to be listened to. And I don't do that.
9: You don't.
8: Shut it, Allie. I'm talking.
9: You don't listen. Okay.
8: The point I'm making is as follows. Women
9: like
8: to
9: feel. Let me generalize about women again.
8: They like to feel like they're being heard, and they like to feel like they're being listened to. All right.
9: Even though they're not being listened to.
8: Allie, I'm talking.
9: All right.
11: He said, shut up.
9: You're right. I'm being too demanding.
8: It's time now.
9: 626 said El Pollo Loco asks you, would you like any salsa?
8: I do recall that being a
9: How
8: pretty standard thing.
9: How could he forget? I do remember. Hey, in the drive-thru, they ask every time.
8: Ernie, was there a question asked of you at the drive-thru about did you want salsa?
17: Yes, they asked if I wanted salsa, and I said yes.
9: And they just didn't put it in there?
17: They put the green salsa, but they didn't put the, I guess they didn't put the pico de gallo
8: did
17: in
8: you
17: there.
8: Specify pico de gallo?
17: I said pico de gallo and the green spicy avocado salsa.
9: Yeah,
17: and
9: that was
17: I assumed
9: so
17: that
9: good.
17: It was in there.
9: The green spicy avocado. Now I'm mad.
8: All right, now I'm mad too. Now we're all on Ernie's side. All right, Allie's going to read the verdict in a moment. Margarita, you understand, Margaret, you understand that the verdict is final here at Petty Claims Court. Once Allie reads it, there's nothing we can do to take it back, right?
16: Yes.
8: Okay. A lot of votes here. The first 100 usually determines the winner and the loser.
9: You know, it's crazy because I was tabulating during that little song break, and it was 50-50.
8: It was split.
9: Deadlocked 50-50 split.
8: If you could look at this text line at K-Rock, it's so funny because it just goes like, Ernie, margarita, chicken,
9: yes.
8: Salsa, Ernie, chicken,
9: salsa,
8: pica,
9: margaritas.
8: Chicken. It's just like a, at least like an order is coming through right now. I'm starving. So, Allie, who wins this case?
9: Just edging out the win. Margaret has won this edition of Petty Claims Court. I think the consensus is it was a bit of an overreaction, but still, if he's forgetting it on a regular basis, nobody wants dry chicken, and that is worth getting upset over.
8: Moving forward, a couple of options that have also come. People like to give us solutions. You know, you can buy, what, like a giant tub of pico. If you don't make it, you can buy a ton of it. Just have it. If you go through it enough, just have it in the fridge on the ready.
9: Yeah, it does go bad faster than, like, a jarred salsa, though.
8: It does
9: though.
8: Get a little liquidy. Eventually, it's almost a consistency
9: mealy.
8: Of a smoothie.
9: Yeah.
8: But still, delicious smoothie nonetheless. All right, hold on 1 second. Thank you for participating in the Petty Claims Court. You get the win this time, and she seems happy about that. And the good news is you'll probably never forget it, and every time you guys get into a disagreement moving forward, you'll rub it in his face, right?
16: Yep, always.
8: Yep, that's why we do it. All right, thanks for listening.
9: Yep, teehee.
8: Let's do some takeaways and get the hell out of here. We don't have time for more songs because Slugger will be in a moment with another chance for you to hop on that list and go see Evanescence in Montreal. But first, let's do takeaways from today's show. On the text line, the number is 800-520-1067.
9: 562, my takeaway is Fat Allie's back. Oh, yeah.
8: Fat Allie is back.
9: Get it ready.
8: And the song is, it's an earworm. Sticks around for a while.
9: 650, my takeaway is if you get scammed enough, you become a professional. Let's see, 818, my takeaway is gold.

0: turn to Fat Alley, everyone. That's why your water's doing that ripple thing like in Jurassic Park.
1: Yeah, exactly. 818, Bleeda and Reseda, kid fight coming soon. And 213, my takeaways, order the Omar's Mom special at Costco when ordering pizza.
0: They know what you're asking for. A lot of pepperoni. What's your takeaway, Postmaster Johnny?
2: I'm the ringleader for the fight in Klein's backyard.
0: What are you eating?
2: What are these again? Salted pizza. What?
0: Salted
2: pretzel peanut butter.
0: This is the one time of the last 4.5 hours that we needed you to say something on the microphone. And you decided now would be a good time to start eating?
2: Yeah, man, you guys should have called on me earlier when I didn't have food in my mouth.
0: Vanessa, what are you...
1: That's our fault. Thanks. I'm glad.
0: Vanessa, what's your takeaway from today's show?
3: According to Gemini, Klein's a baldy and Allie's a giraffe.
0: Yeah, that's right. I'm a baldy and Allie's a giraffe. Thanks a lot, AI. You're making us look great.
1: Jesus.
0: Really appreciate you. Jake, takeaway?
4: Thick and long neck in the morning.
0: Thick and long neck in the morning. Every morning, Allie, takeaway.
1: My takeaway is this show is bull feathers.
0: Bull feathers. Shout out Dad for that one. Omar, takeaway?
5: My takeaway is that incense cones are for losers.
0: Yeah, we did learn. Jake's got strong opinions about incense cones.
1: Cone people.
0: He likes them in sticks because he gets $1,000 for a nickel.
1: It's like the people who played Magic the Gathering hate the people who play Settlers of Catan.
0: Oh, yeah, Jake.
4: It's like, what dumb game is that?
0: Yeah, Jake,
1: so
0: it's all the same.
1: It's all dumb.
0: You're all playing the same game. Like, Jake doesn't like Dungeons & Dragons people.
1: Yes, exactly. But
4: they're fine.
0: No. You said that you think
1: incense coners play Dungeons and Dragons.
0: Yeah, you said you think you're better than them. We can't get into it now. We got to go. All right, have a great day. Do it tomorrow. Try to do it better. Vanessa, anything you want to say about Team Columbia and their big game tonight? Go ahead.
3: I'm so excited. I hope we win. We're not going to lose. And I'm freaking out. A lot of anxiety is happening right now. I wasn't ready for this.
0: Do you have the nervous poops today yet or not yet?
3: No, but I did wake up feeling like, how are the players feeling? Are they okay?
0: Right. Okay. Well, anyway, Vanessa will be screaming at the top of her lungs later. If you hear shrieks coming around 7 p.m. tonight, you'll know where they're coming from. Have a great day. We'll do it tomorrow. Try to do it better. Bye.
6: 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Doo-doo-doo. Glenn and Allie, it's just okay.
0: Wow.
6: Glenn and Allie, it's just okay. Just okay. Doo-doo-doo.
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5: 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Finally! 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
1: Hi, this is Julia Wolf, and this is my new song, In My Room. 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
8: He'd lost the 2014 final to Germany. He'd retired from international football. He'd come back. At 35 years old in Qatar, Lionel Messi played the tournament of his life. The final, Argentina against France. Messi 2-0 up at halftime. Then Mbappe, in 97 seconds, scored twice. 2-2, extra time. Messi scored. Mbappe equalized. A hat trick. The first in a final since 1966. Penalties. Argentina won. Messi finally lifted the trophy he'd been chasing his entire life. Maradona's ghost finally appeased. The greatest individual career in football's history finally had its missing line. He'd done it. The arc complete. The boy from Rosario, home.
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0: You know, if
1: we're all playing for second place on Vanessa.
0: I know we are doing the live stream on YouTube now, so you can see what we look like, but you can look at your own risk. 714 said, I've been listening for about 4 months now.
1: Since, welcome, 714.
0: Yeah, since I bought my car, and I've often wondered what Klein and Allie look like. Mm. I just heard a caller talking about Klein's thick neck, so I typed into Google Gemini, what do Klein and Allie look like?
1: Yikes.
0: I thought I would get a picture response, but instead I got a written response.
1: Oh, man.
0: Really? Says,
1: that's so sad. They won't even put a picture of us up?
0: No, they just did a description.
1: I mean, it's better for that person.
0: Let me know if you're offended by this. Klein, Kevin Klein, and Allie Johnson are the hosts of the morning show on 106.7 K-Rock in Los Angeles. Klein is a bald, broad-shouldered, straight male, frequently noted on the show for having a particularly thick neck.
1: Come on!
0: Allie
1: Come
0: is a tall
1: on. Hold
0: woman.
1: On. This is all recent stuff. This is the thick neck thing just started about a week ago with you guys.
2: And okay, well, that's what you look like.
1: And bald is only because I was forced to shave my head. See, you're painting a picture of me.
3: Well, so far, accurate.
1: Not accurate, Omar.
3: Very accurate.
0: Well, it does need to say bald by choice.
1: Not bald by choice. Shaved head by
0: because blind. You do have hair.
1: Because Jake's cousin,
2: and
1: what's
2: you
1: his
2: name? Shave your head.
1: Yeah, what's his name? Shaved my head or whatever.
2: No, I should have gotten a pizza instead.
0: Do you want to move on to me?
1: Yeah, sure.
0: Allie is a tall woman who is an out lesbian known for her long giraffe neck. So I don't know why Google Gemini thought it was the most important to describe our necks in detail and include our sexuality.
1: Thick neck and long neck.
0: Just so you can complete the picture.
1: Every morning. We are a show that's impossible to give a hickey to.
2: Thick and long neck in the morning.
0: I mean, what is this person picturing?
1: I don't
0: know.
1: They can't.
0: They don't know what we actually look like. And now this picture has been painted for them that I'm this tall, freakish woman with a giraffe neck.
1: Yeah, the fact that they're focusing on your long neck as opposed to your five head is crazy. Because if I'm going to paint a snapshot of what you look like, the five head is where I start.
0: So how do we change this? Do we just tell Gemini, hey,
1: no,
0: don't forget about my giant forehead?
1: I don't think you can change it, because what it does is it just picks up everything that's out there in the world and every conversation and every comment and everything that's been made. And if you look at enough of the stupid things that people write on Instagram, they'll just pick up all those comments, and this is how they've decided that we look.
2: I mean, we should ask it again when Allie gets fat.
0: Oh, that's a good point.
1: Can't wait for the return of Fat Allie. Man, that I'm shocked they haven't picked
0: Allie
1: that
0: Johnson
1: up yet.
0: Allie Johnson is a radio host who's mostly made of mayonnaise.
1: She's going to be super fat. She's half giraffe and half mayonnaise. That's the recipe. Hey, Jake, I heard you're in the process of doing some sort of a life change.
2: Oh, yeah.
1: I think that probably whatever it is, it's probably...
0: It's about time. Whatever it is,
1: I don't know what
0: overdue.
1: You're thinking about doing, but I'm going to say you should probably do it.
2: Okay.
1: You've accepted the fact that you smell and you're done with this whole, it's a natural musk thing.
2: It's not me, myself. I want to change the way my Jake Shack smells.
1: Well, you are the
0: problem. Going to move away from ass?
1: Yeah, your house is usually, eventually, kind of what you smell like. You live somewhere long enough. That's why you go to a car that smells. It's probably the person who smelled.
2: Okay, but my apartment smells like, you know, patchouli, I guess, because I burn a bunch of incense.
3: And is that to cover up the smell of the giant pile of laundry?
2: No, the pile of laundry lives in a closed, you know, container for the most part.
1: Yeah, but the smell won't stay within the closed container.
2: Sure it does.
1: Omar's
0: no,
1: right.
0: No, even if you close a little closet door, that's seeping out of there.
2: No way.
1: Jake has a giant pile of laundry that he just keeps adding to until it gets
3: crazy.
1: So big that he's out of clothing. And he said usually it's about a month's worth of dirty laundry. And
2: he
1: lives in a tiny little shack that doesn't really have room. So it's just one kind of room, 300-something square feet.
2: Now you can't even see the shirts behind it.
1: So the question is, Omar's right, are you just lighting incense to cover up the other smells?
2: No, I'm lighting incense because I like to smell incense, but I've realized that what I really like is the smell of pipe tobacco. So I want to try to hire like an old man just to smoke pipe tobacco in my house instead of lighting incense.
0: They have candles for that. They have
1: yeah, but
0: pipe
1: they're
0: tobacco
1: never the same.
0: Smells.
1: I know. I bought those. It's better. Like, I'm like Jake. I love secondhand smoke, cigar smoke. I don't like smoking cigars, but I like the smell of other
0: people
1: smoking cigars.
0: You don't like secondhand cigarette smoke, only cigars?
1: I like secondhand cigars.
2: It's a whole different thing.
1: And I like secondhand. I agree with Jake. You don't see a lot of guys smoking pipe tobacco, but there is a nice smell to it.
0: My mom can stop by your Jake Shack and smoke in your shack for a week.
2: Is she this one of those long, like, Sherlock Holmes pipes with pipe tobacco?
0: I'm pretty sure she'll smoke anything.
1: Yeah, just give it to her. She'll smoke it.
2: I'll get a little rocking chair. She can sit in the corner and smoke a pipe all day.
0: I mean, she can really let that smell seep into anything.
2: That'd be great.
1: What is your current incense scent you're going with, Jake? Is it, you say it's patchouli?
2: I have patchouli. I have dragon's blood. I have temple. I got all sorts of weird stuff.
1: I'll tell you what, this place doesn't smell like is vagina.
0: Because I know,
1: that,
0: yeah.
1: That is a that smell. Dude,
0: it's a
1: is
0: very pungent smell. And I
2: Chicks
0: had
2: a
0: I had a phase where I was doing incense. I feel like everyone's incense phase is college. Right.
3: I mean, it was like tapestries was a senior in high school.
1: Yeah, it was high school. I remember. I remember that. You'd buy the sticks.
3: That lasted like 6 months, and I was like, over this. This is stupid.
0: Because it's very thick smell.
1: I think my dad came in my room. And he said, "Turn that thing off, you hippie. Shut the door." And it had like some weird.
2: Turn it off. Yeah. The incense.
3: Yeah, this is bull feathers.
0: Yeah.
1: He said, "Turn that off."
0: So you're gonna go away from incense.
2: I gotta find pipe tobacco. I gotta find like an old man.
1: So you don't, but you don't want to start smoking a pipe because I actually think that would be a good addition to your look, Jake. If you were like,
2: I just have a pipe with me all the time.
1: Yeah, pipe guy. You could be pipe guy, but not like weed pipe, just tobacco pipe, which is a dying.
0: Art.
1: Understandably why it's dying. It's the throat cancer.
0: Everyone died.
1: It's because they all died. But I think you could bring that back and kind of you could be like a pipe guy.
0: You could have a pipe and then just put Zin in it or Zine or whatever it's called.
1: Jake, I think that you should, what you just want the smell of it without the actual smoking of it.
2: Yeah, man, that smells so good.
1: Yeah, the problem is whenever you do buy a candle that's called like tobacco scent or whatever, it's not the same. I know what he's want.
2: Candles, that's the reason why I had all those like black spots on my old apartment when I moved out.
0: All the candles?
2: Yeah, because like, my ex just burned a whole bunch of candles, so it puts that soot on the walls.
0: And you think incense is not putting some kind of a weird film on your shack?
2: No, it doesn't.
0: I don't think you can ever get an incense smell out, especially you burn it every day, don't you?
2: Oh, numerous times a day.
0: Oh, so it's what are you probably spending? So thick.
1: Time. Jake, what are you spending a month on incense, if you had to guess?
2: Oh, that's pretty cheap. Honestly, less than $20.
0: I think when you buy it, they're like, wow, people are still buying this?
2: Yeah, you get like 1,000 sticks for a nickel.
1: I think that's why Jake's into it. He likes anything like a grocery bag, anything that's a nickel, he's a big fan of.
0: Yeah.
2: Oh, I got incense money all day.
0: You
2: all
0: only
2: day.
0: Do sticks or do you do those weird little cones
2: no,
0: too?
2: No, the cones are for losers. Sticks, man.
0: incense cones.
1: Jake's a stick guy? So you won't burn it? Why won't you burn
0: incense
1: an
0: incense cones are for losers.
1: I'm pretty sure they're all for losers, but why won't you burn a cone?
2: I don't have a cone burner.
1: Right. So you just put, what do you have a special incense
0: I'd say a
1: holder?
0: A plate is a cone burner.
2: I got numerous. I got two for inside, I got two for outside.
0: Oh my God.
1: Jesus, I'm sorry, Burbank. That sucks.
0: I wonder what it would smell like if you just stopped all smells.
1: We know, Allie.
0: Oh.
2: We not know. As good.
1: We gotta take a break.
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0: I'm very jealous of anyone who's in a relationship right now and the person that they're with likes to cook and does it really well, because I think in every relationship, usually either no one cooks or there's one. Very rare do you get two people that are both good at it. Usually someone is better at it than the other. And I don't think it's, growing up, my mom would do the cooking because I think that was just the way it was. But my dad did one thing. It was like, He made hamburgers on the grill. That was his job. Yeah. But they weren't great, and they usually had knuckle hair in them. But that was like his thing. And whenever I would open the fridge and I would see like a pile of ground beef, I'm like, oh, I guess my parents are fighting and my dad has to cook tonight or something. But my mom did most of the cooking. She was pretty good at it. Self-taught, but like she would make stuff and it tasted good. I was lucky. In the marriage I'm in now, my wife doesn't cook anything. Can't do it.
1: She can't. Is she overwhelmed by it and doesn't like it?
0: Doesn't like it. Doesn't know what she's doing. Wouldn't have any concept of...
1: like even mac and cheese or something? Like she can't...
0: She could make a box of mac and cheese, but also like I get annoyed by it because even the box of mac and cheese, she'll put the pasta into the empty pan. She'll take a pot and she'll just put the dry noodles in the pot first.
1: Why?
0: Because she goes in the order, she just does things in order that it's not the right order. And then she'll put water on top of that and then put it all on the stove like that. Let it slowly get to a boil. And I say, that's so wrong already.
1: No. You put the noodles in after the water's already warm.
0: Usually you're supposed to wait till it's boiling before you drop it. But regardless, so she said, all right, I do the cooking and she does the ordering. But now she has lost that job as well, because if you're not a good cook, at least you should be good at ordering. And I think that there is an epidemic now of people that are bad orderers.
1: Being like, a bad orderer is an
0: consistently
1: embarrassment
0: bad
1: to
0: orders.
1: And it's not just you and your little household unit. If you are in a group and you order for a group and you mess it up, that's a lot of pressure, and you have lost your privilege to be the orderer of
0: and
1: that
0: group. And there is a responsibility, because your job is to make sure you've kind of figured out the basics, you've done whatever, if there needs to be adjustments, you've done that right, but everyone got their thing. There's still a good chance, because it just happens, where something gets messed up along the way that's not your fault. But at the very least, when you look at that receipt on the bag that's stapled to the bag, you should be able to go like, look, I did everything right.
1: Part.
0: I did my part. And last night, she said, I'm going to handle the ordering, because I was taking the kids around all day yesterday. God, I need school to start again. When does it start again?
1: It's only been a week.
0: Oh, my God. And she goes, I'll take care of dinner. I'm going to order. And I said, great. Thank you.
1: Did she even pick the place?
0: Yeah, I said, I'm screaming in the background. I said, just you figure it out. Order. I'm home. And she goes, I think the food's here. Can you go out and get it? The guy gets out of his car. He's holding a very little bag. Very, very small bag. And I think to myself,
1: whatever
0: she ordered is not gonna make a dent in my appetite. But maybe it's something like you add water and it gets bigger or something. I didn't know.
1: It's like those little dinosaurs
0: the guy hands me the bag. It's very light. And he says, thank you and good night. You know, whatever. Thank you. And he moves on.
1: What an interesting. Thank you and good night.
0: And it was a weird exchange. And he had to take a picture of it, too, to prove that he brought it to me. And then I feel the bag, and I see, turn back and yell to him, is there something else? And he goes, no, that's it. That's it for you. I open it up. It is four place settings is what she ordered last night.
1: She ordered cutlery only?
0: Four cutleries. No food. Four different fork, knife, and spoon with napkin, salt, and pepper things.
1: How do you make that mistake?
0: And I said, what did you think you ordered? And she goes, I got some salads and I got some others. And somehow in the process, she canceled all of the food but kept the check mark that said, yes, we want utensils. And they somehow charged us $8 for the utensils and the shipping $8 for delivery.
1: Plus the tip and everything,
0: plus,
1: I bet.
0: Yeah, plus the tip. And the guy seemed confused when he handed it to me. And that's all
1: she
0: got.
1: These are these weirdos that are just going to pretend like they're in the movie Hook.
0: Yeah,
1: eat imaginary
0: food. Four utensil sets. No, zero food.
1: Oh, my God.
0: And she said, I think I'm done ordering. I can't do it. And
1: oh, yeah, you are done ordering.
0: She's had...
2: Dozen.
1: Yeah, because then it sucks because you're still so hungry and you have to do the process all over again.
0: And I reminded her...
3: inclination that she's just putting this on and, you know, made this mistake on purpose?
0: Omar, if she is doing it on purpose, she's playing the long game, because
3: she's done it. Oh,
1: this will
3: gone.
1: Mess him up. Cutlery only.
0: I've written down some of the previous ones. Now, on the opposite side of that, this was years ago. She was ordering Zanku, and she was trying to order. This time, she wanted to add cutlery for eight people to go with the family meal. Instead, when that car pulled up, the guy kept bringing more and more bags of chicken out of his car because she ordered eight family meals.
1: Oh my god!
0: For my family,
1: this whole car is great. Full of chicken.
0: Eight family meals,
3: dude.
0: Now this was the same problem, but
3: doesn't she see the total?
0: And I say to her, "Aren't you getting an instant charge that says?" And she goes, "But her phone
1: is." You spent $500 on chicken.
0: And this guy pulled up, and he just kept bringing more and more chickens out. And I said, "What is possibly going on there?" And she goes,
1: "That's such a commitment, too."
0: I tried to add, plates, because I've said before, if they ask you if you want the stuff, take it anyway. We could always use those things. There's been a time before where she's ordered. This happened actually a few times. She's ordered food to a completely different address.
1: Oh yeah. Well, you've done that too.
0: Old address or work address. Like that's a big one too. Like she's like, "Oh, the food says it's here." And I go, "There's no one outside." And she goes, "Oh my God, I sent it to my office or I sent it to my client."
1: Doesn't she work from home?
0: Well, she works from home. She does have an office in Beverly Hills she can use when she goes there. But like she's ordered food there. She's ordered food to other states before.
1: Like states that she's been
0: like,
1: to?
0: Yeah, like she was on a business trip and she ordered food to the hotel or whatever. And then
1: the first thing you check is the right address.
0: This happens regularly. I mean, I'm not talking once in a while, regularly.
1: I mean, there's a lot of reading you have to do, a lot of checking. It's like booking a flight. It's like booking a rental car or a hotel. You really have to read those details over and over again. And I like to pass the phone around to anybody who wants to order so that they can add what they want so there's no room for error.
0: And that's
1: there.
0: A great move you do in general. There's a CPK that's about less than a mile from where I live. She's ordered from CPK before, but she's ordered from the one that was 22 miles away.
1: Oh, damn.
0: So that one takes forever to get to.
2: Yeah,
0: and
2: you've done that before.
0: I did that one time here, Jake, yes, with your stupid expensive pizza.
1: I think you're both bad orderers.
0: No, I'm good. I'm a great order. I take that job soon, but she gets mad because she goes, "You spent so much time on the order."
1: You have to.
0: Because you got to make sure everything's right.
1: Oh, I've seen your ordering face. So, it's very concentrated.
0: It's the only time I'm ever focused in life. I'm very down. No one talked to me. I'm trying to get this right.
1: It's a lot of pressure.
0: And there's a lot of pressure. Johnny takes ordering seriously around here. When Johnny takes care of food for the show, he's one of those guys like that. He checked.
1: Remember when he ordered like 8 coffees?
4: I didn't order 8 coffees. I just accidentally picked up 2 more than I should have.
0: Vanessa, bad order. Remember,
1: really?
0: Remember the time Vanessa brought me the coffee?
1: Oh, yeah, it was half milk.
0: It was half
5: that
0: cream.
5: That was not, I got the order. They put it wrong.
1: That I'm sure.
0: It was a giant cup from Starbucks that was half filled with cream.
4: Hey, women, am I right, Klein?
0: No. No, I'm not saying that at all.
1: No, bad, Johnny.
0: I'm
1: bad.
0: Not saying that at all. So I'm just saying, if you're not going to be a good chef in life or a good cook in your relationship,
2: please, one more time.
0: Get good at ordering. No, she's done. I think I'm going to take the apps off her phone so she can't even do it anymore.
1: Yeah, just sign her out of everything.
0: Yeah, it's
1: because she'll order stuff for herself, right? And order just one little thing.
0: She's done that before, which is incredible.
1: She ordered one cup of coffee.
0: She couldn't reach the K-cups one time because I put them on like a high shelf. And so she's just like, "Don't worry about it. I took care of it." And then I saw, "Did you order one cup of coffee?" She goes,
1: "It was
0: yeah.
1: Like $15.
0: Why?" I go, "Why would you do that? Well, in what world does that make sense at all?" She's like, "It's just a cup of coffee." I go, "What? Get a step stool. This is crazy talk."
1: I know, but it's still easier than cooking.
0: But there was no cup, Allie. There was no coffee. It was just an empty cup because that's how she rolled.
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0: Iraq OSHA. What are we doing? You're not supposed to see that one either.
1: That's
0: a surprise. These are surprises for you, Allie.
1: Is it also titled Fat Alley is Back?
0: This one's called Fat Alley is Back 2.
1: Oh, okay. We've already made a sequel.
0: It's a different one. This, not to be confused with this, the original. Fat Alley is back. Clear a path to the snack. The lyrics are clear a path to the snack.
1: Great.
0: Fat
1: can't
0: Alley
1: hear.
0: Is back. The fridge, it's under attack. Fat Alley is back. She's finally funny again. Anyway, that was Fat Alley 1 is back, but Fat Alley 2, we're not sure we wanted to share yet with the masses. Omar thinks it could be fixed and made a little better, but you know, he's a perfectionist, etc. Mm-hmm. But the people want what the people want.
1: We don't want things that are better.
0: We will world premiere Fat Alley is Back 2 in a moment, but first let's go ahead and give someone some tickets and potentially a trip of a lifetime as we say good morning to Caesar. Oh boy, I said Caesar, Allie.
1: Yummy. Where?
0: Caesar,
1: I want the croutons only.
0: Caesar calling from Orange.
1: Orange, Allie's favorite, get it out of here.
0: Allie's favorite type of chicken.
2: Morning.
0: Hey, Caesar. Hey, good morning. Thank you. You are the 20th caller right now, Caesar from Orange.
1: This is all triggering.
0: hold on one second. We can get you some tickets to go see Evanescence at the Forum in July, and then hopefully we call you back on Monday, give you the good news. You're going to see them again in Montreal, all right?
2: Hope so. Thank you guys very much.
0: Hey,
2: love ya.
0: You're very welcome. That is Caesar, our most recent winner.
1: Please no one call from Bakersfield. It's too delicious.
0: Allie loves it. This is something we're still working on.
1: Oh, really? I think you're done working on it.
0: No, we're not.
1: You put in four seconds of effort.
0: There's been writing. There's been back and forth.
1: AI, make a song about a fat woman named Allie.
0: Wrong.
1: Click.
0: Absolutely wrong, because that would have charged us money. We're not paying for AI. We don't pay for that slop. All right, so...

0: like a sick sitcom intro.
1: Yeah, we're going to add a chorus to this one. Like people singing it behind
0: I'm opening the door into my fat self and then looking at the camera and going, no. And then eating a stick of butter. We all sit on the couch and break it.
1: We're working on that one. That's not what. Forget you heard that one. It'll be a world premiere when we actually get it finished.
0: Forget you heard it?
1: Yeah. Most people will forget they heard it.
0: We'll Is the third one going to have also the same exact lyrics, or are you going to try and write something new?
1: We have other lyrics. There's
0: maybe Fat Ali should write funny lyrics for once.
1: Well, now that you're fat again, we will accept all your funniness. And by the way, apparently, being fat is not enough. Something happened in Ali's house that I think is one of the grosser things.
0: No, I think this is normal.
1: Definitely.
0: This happens to everybody. Yeah, I'm sure it happens to you. You're hairy as hell.
1: Never happened to me.
0: Never in all the places you've lived?
1: Nope.
0: So
1: never once.
0: We had
1: no one's ever claimed what this guy claimed, by the way.
0: I don't believe him. Okay, he's just saying that because he wants more work, I'm sure. We had an issue earlier this week where our shower wouldn't drain. It happens to be an issue that happens once a year. It has happened every single year since we lived in this house.
1: Probably all that butter.
0: Clogging up the drains.
1: Clogging up the arteries and drains at the same time.
0: I have to loof all the butter off of me every night.
1: What is more clogged, Fat Ali's arteries or her shower drains?
0: So the shower, our main shower in our bedroom, it once a year just slow to drain, clogged up. This time it was really clogged up to the point where the water was like overflowing.
2: Damn.
0: And yeah, so we had to get a TaskRabbit person out as soon as possible to look at the issue.
2: I'm surprised you didn't tackle that yourself.
1: That seems such a solvable problem.
0: I'm not draining. Nope, I'm not doing
2: drain
0: clearing.
2: I do mine, once maybe every 2 years I have to do that.
1: But Omar, I believe the drain of a family shower.
0: I don't
1: is
0: have to, a
1: one,
0: snake?
1: It's one of the grosser things you can encounter.
2: No, absolutely. Dude, the stink is unlike any other. It sucks. But you got to do it. And you just, the way I do it is I just have a little coat hanger. Stick it down there and then start pulling.
0: No, this was beyond coat hanger.
1: I was saving that for later.
2: Yeah. Beyond coat hanger?
0: I already have that out.
1: That's already out.
0: For just such an emergency. No, this is beyond because what this man told me was that our shower drain is so deep. It is 5 to 6 feet deep.
2: Oh, and then so,
0: and it was still
2: so it's all
0: clogged.
2: The way down there.
0: It's all the way down, years and years of hair buildup.
2: And there's no access to the P-trap anywhere else? You have to take it from the top of the drain?
1: It's called a vagina.
0: I don't know what a P-trap is.
2: Okay.
1: Get it straight. We're adults here. We can have real conversation.
0: So he said it was the most hair he's ever seen.
1: Listen to this.
0: And he has like a bucket, like a slop bucket where you put all the crap that you find.
1: Right. Yeah. And this guy is obviously you got him through TaskRabbit, but he's probably a plumber, right, by trade.
0: Oh, yeah,
1: or
0: he's got like decades of experience. Right.
1: And he said that this is the most hair he has ever seen on a job, ever.
0: Yes, but he thinks it's because the other plumbers didn't properly clean it out. It was just like a little, I'll go down a couple of feet and get some things out and call it a day until it drains again. This guy went all the way in. He had some weird power drill tool I've never seen before.
1: Now, Ali claims that she thinks this is a lesbian issue because when two women live together, you've got,
0: two women that have long hair that wash their hair and everything. And then we even have one of those like hair drain catcher things, but it doesn't catch crap.
1: No.
0: I mean, hair is much.
2: The wrong one.
1: Yeah,
0: well, I was trying to buy a new one last night because of this issue. I was like, enough is enough here.
2: Yeah.
0: I can't find a drain that all of the holes are too big. I need ones that are like thin that can actually trap the hair because there's a lot of it.
1: But when he says to you, of all my years doing this job, this is the most amount of hair I've ever encountered in one drain.
0: He asked if I wanted to see it.
1: And you said no?
0: I said I would politely pass on.
1: Why would you not want to see what you created?
0: Because it grosses me out. Stuff that is stuck in drains is a bleh, no.
1: And you said that was a 5-footer, a 5-foot drain that was packed to the brim with your hairs?
0: I mean, think how much hair needed to be in there for it to rise the water level and fill up 6 feet of drain.
1: That may explain these big waves we're having everywhere, too, in the town. I mean, that's so
0: I'm clogging every drain in the city.
1: Clogging the whole thing. That is unbelievable. Did you hear the man gagging at all doing this job?
0: No, he said this is his job. This is what he does. I can't imagine that that's your daily life. But he was very good at what he did. It only took him 45 minutes to clear everything out. Yes, he had a 2-hour minimum, so I had to pay him for 2 hours of work. But he got it all done, and now I'm worried that the next year, this is going to be the same problem. And am I
2: don't think
0: just
2: you're
0: going
2: to have to deal
0: person?
2: With it for another year. It sounds like this guy did a really thorough job. You're going to be able to, like, you know, have a, at least 3 years.
1: I'm going
2: to
1: take the under. I think it will.
0: Before I build up the hair again?
1: I think it will be within a year again because Allie's got that thick-ass bush.
0: Well, and with the prenatals, everything gets thicker and thicker.
1: Right, thicker and thicker.
0: And if it's trimming day, that can get clogged up real quick.
1: You got to put signs up in the neighborhood, like tree trimming
0: Hello,
1: day.
0: Hello, Allie's pews!
1: So, all right, well, there you have it. Just one more reason that...
0: Another mental image for you.
1: Should judge us.
0: You're welcome.
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0: We got a couple on the phone right now. Ernie and his wife, Margarita.
1: Those can't be real names.
0: Are they real names, Vanessa, or do they go with aliases?
2: Margaret and Ernie.
0: Yeah, all right. Margaret. I got the last one. I got one of them right.
1: Margarita.
0: It's summer vibes. I just already, assume everyone. Let's say hi to Ernie. Ernie's brought his wife to petty claims court, and we're going to get into the case in a moment. And once again, you have jury duty. That's what I'm trying to say. I was drinking margaritas during the last song. Sorry. I guess I gave it away
1: when
0: I said it.
1: We're back on board. Yep.
0: let's get into it. It's time now for petty claims court.
3: In the legal system, cases are tried from Supreme Courts to small claims court. But what about stuff that's too small for small claims court? This is petty claims court.
0: Gavel's out. Gavel of justice. Listen closely right now. If you are in the audience of K-Rock, either watching on YouTube or listening, you will be in a jury. And in a moment, you're going to hear two sides of the same exact story. You will have to decide who's right, who's wrong. Your vote will determine who wins this case. And this couple may stay together or maybe breaks up forever. And Ernie says that they have been, I guess they're married. Hey, Ernie, welcome to K-Rock. Good morning.
4: Good morning, Flying Sweet Dibbits.
0: Sweet Dibbits, thank you for being here. Thank you for turning to Petty Claims Court with this case, this issue that has been bothering you and your wife, I guess, for a while. What is the problem?
4: So the problem is there's times that we go out to get food. Most times I go out by myself. So I go and get food. This is one incident. I went to get some Pollo Loco. Mm. Picked up the food, came back. It was a long day. We had just moved into the house, and we started getting our food out, started serving our plate. Lo and behold, they didn't give me no pico de gallo salsa. Mm. She loves it. She didn't get it. So she threw a fit. She got mad at me. She was mad at me for, I don't know, like 2-3 days.
0: Hold on. You come back with food from El Pollo Loco. There is no pico de gallo salsa, and she's mad at you for 3 days.
4: Yeah, just about 3 days. It was over the weekend.
1: Now, you're going through a drive-thru or you're picking up in the store?
4: This one, I went through a drive-thru.
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1: I came home.
2: I'll tell you, as the car behind the car that does all the checking at the drive-thru, I am super annoyed.
3: Drive away! Yeah, you have your bag!
2: You got your bag. If there's anything in there, you're winning. Move along. Because I am sometimes behind the person that is very thorough in their check.
3: Yes.
2: They're not going to leave one cup of salsa unturned.
3: No, you got to do a quick check, but a check.
2: So, okay. So, anyway, so the issue that you're bringing is very specific now. And why are you bringing her to trial?
1: I bring her to trial because she needs to go with me. She needs to be my passenger. She needs to be the one double-checking everything.
3: Why does she need to be the one double-checking? This is definitely a one-person job. You don't need two people to pick up food.
1: She's always with me. She always wants to go everywhere with me.
2: Well, I think he's opening up a bigger issue here, which is the women, and I'm not going to say it's always women, but it is, that will have a very specific way they want things done, but they don't want to do it. And they'd rather you do it, and then they want to complain about the fact that you didn't do it the way that they should have or would have done it. And at some point you go, well, but you should just do it. Because I can't figure out, there's a certain way you want it done. This is like my wife with how I make, she doesn't like the way I make the bed. So I just stopped doing it because it was like she's always saying I'm doing it wrong.
3: That is true in many relationships, regardless
2: right.
3: of
2: in this
3: sex.
2: Case,
3: absolutely,
2: it's salsa, but I mean, in other cases, there's other issues.
3: Yeah, and I don't make the bed because my wife likes it a specific way, and she makes it, and that's not my job.
2: Right, and I don't care. I'll just get on it and
3: you
2: fall
3: don't even
2: asleep.
3: Want it to be made.
2: No, I don't. There's no reason to. But let me say hi to your wife. Hold on. This is this is Margaret. Good morning, Margaret.
4: Good morning, sweet David.
2: So you hear the what you've been accused of. Ernie says you overreacted to the no pico de gallo salsa. And it seems like a long time to be mad at someone. 3 days, he claims. Is that accurate?
4: It was like 2 days, tops.
2: Two days.
3: What did you order that required so much pico de gallo?
4: Well, it's just a chicken. And, you know, you can't have chicken without salsa for Pollo Loco.
2: Yeah.
4: I mean, it's... You need
3: to have it in every bite.
2: And so he's mad at how mad you got at him, which is very petty. It does belong here at Petty Claims Court. But the real issue is that he now believes that moving forward, you need to be his wing woman at any food pickups to make sure that you're getting the right amount of condiments, I guess.
4: I mean, sometimes I just don't want to go. You know, I have things to do, and it's easier for him to just go and get it.
3: Yeah, but and it's also not like you are demanding too much. It's just make sure there's salsa in there.
4: Yeah, it's just salsa. I mean, how hard is it to ask for salsa?
2: Did you tell him before he went to pick up the order and don't forget the salsa?
4: Actually, I did because he's forgotten plenty of things before.
3: Oh, so this is a regular thing when he goes to pick up food. He's a forgetful guy.
4: Yes.
2: So you will say to him, hey, just a heads up. Don't, you know, thanks for going, but also remember that salsa. And he goes, got you, babe. And then he comes back and there's no salsa and you lose it.
4: Yeah, and I mean, he's always like, yeah, I'll get it. And he comes back and it's not there.
2: And let me ask
4: and
2: you.
4: And I didn't even enjoy my food.
2: Ernie, do you forget? Do you forget to do the double check or do you
3: just not listen to your partner?
2: Do you just hate her?
1: No, I don't hate her. No, I literally just forget to do the double check.
2: Right.
1: I assume everything is in there.
2: And what level of mad? Well, he said you were mad for 2 days afterwards. How mad? Like, are you
3: is
2: really?
3: Is this like not speaking terms?
2: Yeah, are you like sleep on a couch mad? No sex mad? What type of mad is it?
4: He slept on the couch.
2: Oh man.
4: I wasn't talking to him.
3: Wow.
2: I mean, I know that, you know, he's bringing you to trial for coming. He thinks you should come with him. I think the real case here is that maybe that's an overreaction. But
3: I guess,
2: it seems like she's missed out on gallons and gallons of pico de gallo salsa.
3: Yeah, and you know, this is the definition of petty claims, is something minor, but it's something that builds up over time. And then before you know it, you're sleeping on the couch. Before you know it, you're not speaking. And then it could be the end of a relationship.
4: I mean, in my defense, I was already, because we were moving at the time, so I was doing all the unpacking, all the organizing. So I didn't eat anything, and I really wanted pico de gallo.
2: So you were all hangry.
4: Yeah.
2: And by the way, when you need a sauce that really, sometimes you get most of the food, and you think, well, whatever, it's just the sauce.

0: sauce, but sometimes the sauce is everything.
1: I think that's the case with El Pollo Loco.
0: Right,
1: I think that their sauce makes every
0: So without
1: dish.
0: It, you just got this chicken. You go, what am I going to do with this? I got no sauce. So then you got an unenjoyable meal, but then you also think, I'm not driving all the way back there to sit in a line at a drive-thru again to get a couple cups of pico de gallo.
1: Right, and you got mad when your wife couldn't order food properly.
0: She ordered utensils to my house. No food. So it's a very different
1: story. But did you still talk to her? Did she sleep on the couch? No.
0: No, but she should have.
1: You're just being picky. You want the food and the cutlery, Clay.
0: Yeah, that's a good point. I guess I'm being a high maintenance. All right, Ernie, 10 seconds closing arguments. The jury will vote. The case that you're hearing right now is Ernie, who's brought his wife to trial. She's really the one that should be bringing him to trial, to be honest. But he's brought her to trial because he claims if she wants her food done right, she should come with him for the pickup. She claims, she just says, bring the salsa, don't forget, and he forgets. 10 seconds closing argument, Ernie, go ahead.
2: Next time, just buy the ingredients and we can just make our own pico de gallo salsa. We don't have to run into the issue ever again.
0: Wow.
1: That's
0: buy the
1: an
0: ingredients and
1: solution.
0: Make it at home. That's incredible. Margaret, 10 seconds. Closing arguments. Go.
3: It's not easy just to make it when you don't have the ingredients. And you can't have chicken without the salsa. It was dry. I didn't enjoy my meal.
0: All right, there you go. You guys will vote now, 800-520-1067. Are you voting for Ernie? Are you voting for Margaret? 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

0: K-Rock with Klein Ellie Show. Self-awareness is a big issue that comes up a lot of times during petty claims court. In a moment, going to read the verdict. Ellie's tabulating votes right now, looking at all the comments coming through on YouTube, as well as the text line at 800-520-1067. And this case has taken a lot of twists and turns because there's a lot of argument about dry chicken is no good. That's not really what the case is about, although it's right. Being angry for 3 days over salsa seems a little extreme. Someone says 24 hours is the appropriate amount of time to be angry over missing salsa. Anything over that is too much.
1: It depends.
0: We'll get to all that in a moment. But first, before we read the verdict, Zeke listens to these cases pretty intently. He studies relationships, the males and the females, and how they interact. And Zeke's got some opinions. So, Zeke, you've heard from Ernie. You've heard from Margaret. What's going on in your head? What do you think is happening here?
2: Man, I think Margaret's a little poco loco. That's what I think. She's tripping about the pico de gallo, about some sauce. I get it, though. You got to enjoy the meal. But sometimes, you know, you're moving and all. And the man, you know, he probably frustrated himself, too. He just want to get the food and get back home and get this over with, you know? But I understand, though, what she's saying. Like, the chicken can't be dry. I can't eat no dry chicken myself, either.
1: Yeah,
2: they don't taste right.
1: It's true. Well, if you have dry chicken, it ruins the whole thing.
0: Right, right. Okay, so she is the right amount of angry, you think?
2: Yeah, I think so, because I understand where she's coming from, because if I send you to say, get something and I tell you specifically grab this for me, because that's how I eat my food, and then you don't come with it, yeah, I'm going to be mad. We're going to have a problem. So you're going to have to go back and go get what I told you to get. So it's not really being petty, but at the same time it is, because how are you going to sleep on the couch for 2 days because you didn't bring no pico de gallo? No, that's crazy. I think that's great.
0: I wish I knew what Zeke was saying. I want him to think I'm cool, so I'm just yesing him a lot. But I don't.
1: Oh yeah, I know what you're saying.
0: I don't really know what he's saying. Hey, listen, I don't think this is an argument about chicken or salsa. This is about feeling like you're not being listened to. And if I've learned anything about women, and this is someone who grew up with two sisters, and now has two daughters and a wife, I don't know a lot about women. I get a lot wrong, but I do know they like to be listened to, and I don't do that.
1: You don't.
0: Shut it, Allie. I'm talking.
1: You don't listen. Okay.
0: The point I'm making is as follows. Women
1: like to feel. Let me generalize about women again.
0: They like to feel like they're being heard, and they like to feel like they're being listened to. All right.
1: Even though they're not being listened
0: Allie,
1: to.
0: Allie, I'm talking.
1: All right.
3: He said, shut up.
1: You're right. I'm being too demanding.
0: It's time now.
1: 626 said El Pollo Loco asks you, would you like any salsa?
0: I do recall that being a
1: pretty
0: standard thing.
1: How could he forget? I do remember. Hey, in the drive-thru, they ask every time.
0: Ernie, was there a question asked of you at the drive-thru about did you want salsa?
4: Yes, they asked if I wanted salsa, and I said yes.
1: And they just didn't put it in there?
4: They put the green salsa, but they didn't put the, I guess they didn't put the pico de gallo.
0: Did you specify pico de gallo?
4: I said pico de gallo and the green spicy avocado salsa.
1: Yeah,
4: and
1: that was
4: so good.
1: I assumed
4: that it was in there.
1: The green spicy avocado. Now I'm mad.
0: All right, now I'm mad too. Now we're all on Ernie's side. All right, Allie's going to read the verdict in a moment. Margarita, you understand,
1: Margaret,
0: you understand that the verdict is final here at Petty Claims Court. Once Allie reads it, there's nothing we can do to take it back, right?
5: Yes.
0: Okay. A lot of votes here. The first 100 usually determines the winner and the loser.
1: You know, it's crazy because I was tabulating during that little song break, and it was 50-50.
0: It was
1: deadlocked 50-50 split.
0: If you could look at this text line at K-Rock, it's so funny because it just goes like, Ernie, Margarita, chicken,
1: yes.
0: Salsa, Ernie, chicken,
1: salsa,
0: pico,
1: margaritas.
0: Chicken. It's just like looks like an order is coming through right now. I'm starving. So, Allie, who wins this case?
1: Just edging out the win. Margaret has won this edition of Petty Claims Court. I think the consensus is it was a bit of an overreaction, but still, if he's forgetting it on a regular basis, nobody wants dry chicken, and that is worth getting upset over.
0: Moving forward, a couple of options that have also come. People like to give us solutions. You know, you can buy, what, like a giant tub of pico. If you don't make it, you can buy a ton of it. Just have it. If you go through it enough, just have it in the fridge on the ready.
1: Yeah, it does go bad faster than, like, jarred salsa,
0: It does
1: though.
0: Get a little liquidy. Eventually, it's almost a consistency of a smoothie.
1: Yeah.
0: But still, delicious smoothie nonetheless. All right, hold on 1 second. Thank you for participating in the Petty Claims Court. You get the win this time, and she seems happy about that. And the good news is you'll probably never forget it, and every time you guys get into a disagreement moving forward, you'll rub it in his face, right?
5: Yep, always.
0: That's why we do it. All right, thanks for listening.
1: Yep, tee-hee.

0: Good Life.
1: Man, you guys got a crew of people. One Arm Gary, Blind Carly, Coma Steve, Cocaine Eric, Secondhand Susie. Jesus. I love it.
2: 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However, I'm not. I'm just drunk.
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2: Eminem really fell off at the end there. God. Good morning. 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
3: Is that part of his new album?
2: I don't know, but I think they should immediately delete that forever. Let's get into your news, and then a brand new hour of the show can officially begin. TVs and mountains of meat continue because we love all the dads in your life, even if you've got multiple dads like Allie. She's got four and counting.
3: Oh, my God. I had to do my card shopping yesterday. It was $40 for all the cards that I bought.
2: Yep. And only one of the dads will probably appreciate the cards because all the other dads were really just kind of bit players in your life.
4: I'm surprised you don't go to the dollar store, by the way.
3: Well, I wanted to get a look at the entire spread, and I wanted to...
4: They all suck, is the spread. I mean, what are you doing here?
2: We proved that
3: there were
2: a
3: lot of great fart ones, guys.
4: Oh, my God.
3: There was a whole fart section.
5: Make any sounds, make fart sounds.
3: Yeah. They said, you know, Dad, you don't have that many hobbies, but crop dusting is one of them.
2: Oh, man.
4: Okay. Yeah, you made the right call.
3: I got that one.
2: All right, great. Smart. There was always some sucker that they're like, someone will buy this, and then they're picturing you. They're like, yep, we just need her.
3: I definitely saw a woman buying a I'm nuts about you card for her dad.
2: Oh, the squirrel.
3: I was like, wow. That's the one you're going with, huh?
2: Should have been a sack. Big junk sack on the front. I'm nuts about you. That would have been the appropriate car. Let's get to this, your news.
6: Grab your Adderall. It's time for ADD News.
3: So yesterday afternoon, there was yet another shelter-in-place order that was issued out after there was this big fire in Boyle Heights at a cold storage facility. A big, giant 500,000 square foot storage facility, and it was the solar panels that were on fire on the roof. Usually it's a great idea to go solar, we all know this, but I bet this storage facility was regretting that decision because there was a huge fire on the roof, huge plumes of black smoke everywhere.

0: everywhere. You could see it from miles away.
1: I heard the alarms. The alarms were blaring. I mean, that was clear. I mean, that really lets you know there's an emergency. That is a...
2: really does grab your attention.
1: That's a real shelter-in-place noise right there.
0: I think even the fire quit after that.
1: Yeah.
0: One tactic that the firefighters used, which was incredible, was they started doing water drops, helicopter water drops, onto the roof, which they don't normally ever do in urban areas because of the dangers of it, and they think that the roof would collapse because the water's obviously very heavy. But they said this tactic, this out-of-the-box thinking, was what put the fire out way quicker. You know, more quickly than they originally would have been able to. It was done by like 6 p.m. And now they're thinking that they're going to use this as a tactic more often, water dropping onto people's homes or to buildings and commercial buildings and things like that to put out building fires, because those can spread pretty quickly. And if they just do one of those giant water drops, it makes a big difference. And apparently it helped yesterday.
1: We can start parking in front of hydrants again?
0: Yes, I think we're good.
1: All right. Mm-hmm. You heard it here first, guys. Hydrants are now free spots. Take them.
0: Space Jam 2 with LeBron James did not live up to expectations. It came out in 2021. It would have been better if the long-awaited sequel was not about a basketball game at all. Apparently, one of the first ideas for the sequel was to make it about skateboarding instead and have Tony Hawk starring in the sequel instead of LeBron James. That idea was shelved, and they ultimately went with the LeBron idea because they thought it would make more money, which it probably did, but it didn't make a great movie. Now, Tony Hawk said he is still down to do a Space Jam with skateboarding. And he said if they call him up, he will take the call. He said, if Warner Brothers is interested, I'll take the call. Let's get it while I can still skate. Unbelievable that he still can skate.
1: Do you think there's any truth to this at all, or is he just placing that out there because he realizes...
0: No, he was asked about it.
1: Because, I mean,
0: for him... It's not like he brought it up.
1: Right, but for him to mention it now is to just kind of remind people, because, you know, the way these executives work at these studios, they're constantly shuffled around every couple of years.
0: Yeah, but he didn't bring it up. Somebody asked him about it. It's not like he was just out of the blue going, hey, by the way, I want to do this.
1: It's a great idea. By the way, Allie and I were going to be... They were going to do a Space Jam about radio, but they decided to not do that because they didn't think it would make a lot of money. But if they're interested in doing that one, we're also on board.
0: It's just a bald Bugs Bunny in a Hawaiian shirt.
1: Just pushing buttons all day.
0: Paying actors to do Ryan's Roses. That would be funny, actually.
1: That's a good bit right there. Gotta keep it going.
0: And then for the first time in more than a decade, Chick-fil-A is no longer the top-rated fast food restaurant.
1: No.
0: Yes. They do the annual customer satisfaction index study every single year. So everyone votes on what their favorite fast food place is. And every year it's Chick-fil-A for the last 11 years. But now, edging them out by 1 point, who do you think has unseated Chick-fil-A?
1: I feel like it's always like Whataburger, one of those places we don't have here.
0: It's a place that we've talked about that we both love.
1: Oh, Jersey Mike's.
0: Yes, Jersey Mike's.
1: Jersey Mike's.
0: And that's a place that's, you know, it's just sandwiches. That's what they do, but they do it very well. And we love Jersey Mike's. I know you have an issue with the assembly line sometimes if they have pickup orders and things like that.
1: It's a flawed system. If you have someone there in the flesh who wants a sandwich, they should immediately take priority over whatever takeout delivery order you're working on. That's all places. That's not just them.
0: You know, I went in actually to pick up some sandwiches, and you know, usually their sandwiches are ready within like 4 minutes of ordering. You can go pick it up. It's ready. And I went in there and everything was on the ground. There was lettuce everywhere. It looked like a bomb had gone off, and this guy was by himself, and he was like, sorry, who are you and what did you order? We've had an emergency.
1: Yeah.
0: And I was like, whoa,
1: happened? They get hit with a lot of orders and it just seems chaotic.
0: I was so overwhelmed. Yeah,
1: the people in there sometimes do seem very stressed out.
0: Yeah.
1: I don't know why, because...
0: And they're doing the little scrapey thing with the lettuce to reset the whole table, cutting board table, start over.
1: It's also weird there because sometimes, like, you think you just put one guy on the slicer, you put one guy on the veggies, you put one guy on the
0: bread.
1: And they don't have that. They have a guy that kind of slices, but then he does that weird move where he tries to hold it all with his hand, the meats, and move them over to a different part. I could go in there and give them a few notes. I mean, I don't know they don't need me because I'm just a regular guy.
0: Well, and I think they can have a secondary table if that meat guy has nothing to do. Because I've seen him cut meat, put it on a sandwich, and then be like, all right, that's not my problem anymore. I don't have anything to do.
1: Also, they do seem to do this move a lot, which seems like an unnecessary waste of time. And I know this is everyone's favorite fast food place, so they're probably fine without these notes. But they do like to grab that giant hunk of meat out of the fridge and then bring it to the slicer and then immediately put it back in the fridge, only to know it's going to go right back to the slicer 4 seconds later.
0: Are you saying there should be a different slicer for every meat so they should just stay out?
1: I just feel like there's no need. I know they're doing that to make everything seem fresh. Like, oh, we're pulling the giant ball of turkey out of the thing every time you order it. But
0: I want the big giant ball of turkey fanfare.
1: It's a lot of unnecessary movements there. That's all I'm getting at. But regardless, whatever you're doing is working.
0: You're the best.
1: Goddamn delicious. So congratulations. We get into a brand new hour of the show in moments. Legally, we must play the Red Hot Chili Peppers regularly throughout the morning. Perhaps the official soundtrack of all things Southern California, so you get it here at K-Rock. And then we will get into an hour that will be complete with lots and lots of things, including a chance to take some of Allie's cash if you want that. If you're more interested in giant TVs and mountains of meat, no slicer needed, we will give you the opportunity to win that just in time for Father's Day and more chances to travel internationally, this time to Montreal for Evanescence. All coming up this morning on K-Rock.

0: Can't stop the spirits when they need you. This life is more than just a read through.
1: Thank you, ladies and gentlemen.
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14: Hell yeah. Good morning and welcome to your BF Thursday. Breakfast for dinner. Start planning now. Skip the most important meal of the day, but you can just push it a few hours and have it just in time for dinner. Big bowl of cereal for dessert and everything else that we have to look forward to as we enter the prequin. And for some, a long prequin awaits because of Juneteenth tomorrow. Anyway, we're here for you now at 800-520-1067. You can call, you can text, you can interact with the show. A lot of people already sending their congratulations on the text line to a Vanessa.
15: Oh, my goodness. Thank you. People, she's on one this morning, everybody.
14: People claim that they ran into her yesterday watching the Colombia World Cup match.
16: Oh, hell yeah. I just came back from a Colombia watch party, ran into a very famous producer, and homegirl was taking like 20 shots. I think her name is Vanessa.
14: 20 shots. Wow, Vanessa. This guy claims he saw you out in the wild.
16: I think her name is Vanessa.
14: That is your name, so this story must be legitimate. And this guy claims he saw you. And based on just some of what we've heard, I mean, this was a wild night for you.
15: Man, you took 20 shots? That's more incredible. Than all players did.
1: Hummus, hummus!
17: Look, she's talking to hummus.
14: Oh, my God.
1: That's the captain's name.
14: She's yelling at her appetizer.
17: Uh-huh, sure.
1: No, but... for reals, I only had one high noon. I'm very proud of myself.
17: Yeah. That's 10 at least.
14: Wow.
1: Oh, my God! At the last second, bitches!
14: I mean, you could hear the breathalyzers.
1: That is so exciting.
14: Buzz Elliot, when's the last time you've been that excited about anything? I mean, seriously, think about anything at all. Maybe finding out you were pregnant, maybe, but I don't even think you were that excited.
15: When I found out I was pregnant and the doctors told us, I went, oh, my God.
14: Right.
15: Wow.
14: Right. One reaction. Is there a time? Can anyone
15: That's
14: think?
15: Exciting. Thank you.
14: I'm just trying to think of even if I had like a huge bet where like I ended up winning the bet at the end. I don't know if I've ever been that excited as Vanessa was.
1: What about one of those Knicks versus Sparks games?
14: I mean, the Knicks didn't play the Sparks because that would be ridiculous.
15: That would have been a very easy win.
14: Knicks would have beaten them 10,000-0. But the Knicks played a team from San Antonio called the Spurs.
1: Okay, Spurs,
14: but,
1: Sparks.
14: But regardless, I mean, it was exciting, sure, but I don't think I was at that level of excitement for anything.
15: I think it's great that she's that excited.
14: Of course. I'm jealous of it. I wish I could feel that way.
15: There were a lot of equally excited people at that bar. Where did you go? Like, where did you find the watch party?
1: Okay. Well, first, I ended up going to... the bar's called Dolores on in Long Beach 4th Street. Anyways, it was so packed and I was like, I can't go in. I can't see anything. So then I went to another bar that was literally depressing for the first half of the game. I was like the only Colombian there. Huh. I started crying. I was like, what am I doing here? That's why
17: crying?
1: You didn't get anything from me on
17: wait. You started crying?
1: Yeah, I did.
17: Why?
1: Because I was feeling the passion for my country. When they sang the anthem, I was like, they're so happy. Colombia's going to be a winner.
17: People kept, you're happy tears.
14: Happy tears, yeah.
17: Got it.
14: And they kept telling Vanessa to stand for the anthem. And she goes, I am standing. And they couldn't tell because she's so little. And I can't believe they even let you in the bar, Vanessa, to be completely honest. But there you were. And then you went to a different, you changed location.
1: And then I went back to the bar where it was super packed. And there was only like 2 TVs, which is wild. A huge one. And a little one. And I didn't have access to the big one, so I had to watch
15: Why?
1: The little one.
15: Why? Because you're short?
1: No, it was just packed.
14: You'll be watching the kids' TV. Just like
15: you can have your iPad in the corner.
1: Basically, like, I was, like, squinting. Like, I watched that game with squinty eyes.
14: Oh,
1: I was like,
15: All right.
14: Well, there you have
15: it. And so you want, but it seemed like everybody else in the bar was, I mean, they were all chanting Colombia, Colombia, and
1: yeah,
15: it was
1: like a lot of people that were not Colombian were
15: They were just fans of the game. And,
1: yes.
15: Right.
14: Yeah, and I mean, listen. So
11: we just scored! 2-1! 1-2! Let's go! We're back to being happy. Colombia! Colombia!
14: She's a little off the chant, but...
11: Reporting live.
14: There's more audio where that came from. So there
15: it's
14: you
15: also
14: go.
15: Not live.
14: No, absolutely not. But there you have it. Vanessa's in a great mood today. If you don't believe us, you can call and interact with the show. She'll probably take your call. 800-520-1067. Good morning from your friends at K-Rock. Talking

0: 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It's 106.7. If you need us on the radio, you can find us on YouTube right now. We're streaming live there. Ali, you said video I texted you before the show.
1: I just watched it.
0: Do you think that would make Omar cry or no?
1: I think it would.
0: You do. Ali and I want to have
1: it's
0: a little
1: not
0: action.
1: A soldier, though.
0: No,
1: so
0: it's not
1: I'm
0: a
1: not
0: soldier.
1: Sure.
0: We know that Omar will admit that whenever he sees a video, for the most part, of a soldier returning home to surprise their family, he cannot help but cry.
2: That's
0: he
2: true.
0: Gets very emotional.
2: Yep.
0: And Ali and I want to side bet some action right now about another video. This one is World Cup themed. And I haven't sent it to you yet, but I wanted to see if...
2: I think I know what you're talking about.
0: Which one do you think it is?
2: The one that I saw yesterday was a dad who was going to, you know, he was like going to go to the World Cup. I don't know what country he was from, by himself. And his 10-year-old, 11-year-old kid was there. And then he surprises the kid saying, "You're coming too." And
0: I don't. Wait. Oh, so you didn't cry?
2: I did not cry.
0: Oh, wow. I would have lost money. Thank you. Saved me.
1: By the fact that you said, wah, I can see. You know, I did think of another game, though, that we could do because my hormones are going to start getting out of control.
0: Right.
1: Who will cry
0: Who will cry first? You or Omar? Or I'll throw
1: right.
0: I'll
1: because
0: throw,
1: there have been some commercials where I get a little emotional.
0: I'm going to throw another name in the mix. Who
2: you.
0: I think could be the biggest crier on the show.
1: You pussy.
0: It's not me. It's not me, actually. Listen.
2: Well, we did a bit called Can We Make Klein Cry? Because you cry at all the videos.
0: Well, the dog videos get me more than, when I hear Vanessa say she wants to throw dogs into a wall, that does set me off, yes. But, but I think there's a new person that's a front runner and who will cry next on the show, and it's this person.
3: Oh, my God, Klein, dude, I was listening to Friday's show with Jake and the Massive Meltdown, and oh, my God. That was so funny, man. I swear, Jake, you're such a little bitch, dude.
2: Oh, man.
3: Hey, Klein, you know, you guys should do a weekly segment where you piss Jake off as much as you possibly can and just call it Jake Gets Pissed or something stupid because honestly, that was so funny. I'd pay money to watch and to listen to Jake explode like that every week. I mean, that was just comedy gold. Jake, you're such a little pansy, dude. Throw some nuts.
0: The video of that Jake's meltdown is up on our Instagram right now at Klein Alley Show, and that was over a t-shirt. He got all upset because a t-shirt that he
4: that
0: wanted.
4: You promised me like 3 years ago.
0: Well, you have it now, so your crying worked, but I think that Jake.
1: And then he wore it to the 7-Eleven event, and it looked terrible.
0: Terrible.
4: I look good.
0: Yeah, well, anyway.
1: Well, because he had the dog backpack on the whole time. It just ruins it.
0: Yeah, Jake, your boobs are coming back. A lot of people pointed that out. They say there's a lot of conversation about Klein's neck getting thick, but they said Jake's breast are back in a big way.
1: Well, when he puts the dog backpack on, it's like a permanent motorboat.
0: Right. Well,
1: like
0: right. It's like a Wonder Bra situation where it pushes him up all big and whatnot. Like he's trying to get he's trying to find a sugar daddy or something.
1: And it does look great with the shirt.
0: I mean, it's like. We're just I'm not crying now. Not gonna cry.
2: Take it back.
0: Yeah. She's so much older now than she was when she sang that song.
1: She knows so many more swear words now.
2: Yes, she does. Is it tearing up?
0: I'm not going
1: to
0: do it.
1: He's closing his eyes to try and shove it down.
0: It's probably the last time I did cry. Okay. We'll take a break.
1: I guess we can play this with all of us.
0: Oh, man. Which one's going to cry next? I mean, technically it was Vanessa because she cried during the Columbia game last night.
1: I know.
0: But
1: was just crying because she loves her country.
0: I'm feeling it. If you want Allie's money, call now, 800-520-1067. If she loses, she'll probably
1: cry.
0: So take her money and watch her cry after this quick break. Once again, 5 questions about the news. Do better than Allie and get paid after this.
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21: 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Go check. We'll wait. 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Oh, it's a cat!

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0: Five questions, $100, Thrifty Thursday. Allie El Cheapo herself hates to pay the people, especially this day of the week, because she wants that money for herself. But if you do better than she does with questions about the news, ranging in a variety of topics that are happening, breaking news, stuff that's developed over the last 24 to 48 hours, do better than Allie and watch her instantly pay you. You become $100 richer, and Allie has a frown on her face for most of the show. It's a win-win for all people except for Allie. So we say good morning now to Mike.
1: I have resting bitch face. Leave me alone.
0: That is a medical condition. Allie has chronic resting bitch face, Mike, but she will still pay you if you do better than she does.
2: Awesome. Let's do it.
0: So Allie's going to leave the K-Rock studios and bring her...
1: I'm going to bring my resting bitch face out to the main break area.
0: RBF out of here. Just go share that with the other people, and she can't help it. That's just how she looks. I've got resting monster face. She's got resting bitch face. I've got the thick neck. She's got the long neck. It's a match made in heaven. And here we are, Mike. Your round officially begins right now. Let's go.
3: Allie knows the news.
0: Question number one. This mustached man, known for his security work, is officially going to be joining the cast of Dancing with the Stars season 35. Any guesses, Mike?
2: Was this a man?
0: Need an answer. Three, two, one. We move on to your next question. This team is going to have themselves a championship parade today. That's right. Move over, gays. There's a team at the parade this month. And which team is having their championship parade today?
2: Austria.
0: Austria. Oh, that would be a strange opportunity to have a championship parade in the middle of the World Cup. Question number three. Mike Myers has just confirmed that he is bringing back this movie for the fourth time.
2: Austin Powers.
0: Question four. McDonald's, because 2026 is apparently the year of the revival and the year of nostalgia and everything's coming back, is bringing back this menu item for the first time in 34 years. What are they bringing back?
2: Pizza?
0: Pizza, going back to McDonald's. That's an interesting guess with confidence. And finally, game happening at SoFi today for the World Cup. Name one of the two teams playing in that game.
2: USA.
0: All right. Well, I don't think he did great, but we'll score together when Allie gets in here in just a moment. Once again, never easy. Always easier when you're listening, yelling at the radio. Much harder when you're on the hot seat, as Mike is right now. But, you know, as always, we give you opportunities to win Allie's money each and every morning right around this time. So if you're thinking you could have done better, then you can call in and win your money tomorrow or the next day. Allie, here we go. Question number one.
1: Yeah.
0: Let's go with this. This mustached man, known for his security work, is officially joining the cast of Dancing with the Stars season 35.
1: Known for his security work?
0: That's right.
1: Is it Paul Blart Mall Cop?
0: Paul Blart Mall Cop. Great guess. I wish that was right. It's actually even better than that, though.
4: I have a guess.
0: Yeah, go ahead, Omar.
4: Is it Guillermo?
0: It is Guillermo.
4: Oh, my God. I can't wait to see that.
0: Good
4: That's
0: friend.
4: That's going to be awesome.
0: Guillermo from Jimmy Kimmel.

0: Him Alive, who used to be a parking lot attendant slash security guard, and now he's been Jimmy's sidekick for a while. Doesn't seem very... he's funny. He's funny as all hell, but I could not imagine...
1: Very coordinated.
2: That he was going to learn the cha-cha with like an insanely hot woman.
0: Yeah, so he is going to be fully aroused as he learns how to dance with the stars, but that no one gets the point. We move on to question number two. Move over gaze. This team is having a parade today. Which team is having their own championship parade today?
2: That would be the Knicks.
0: Ah, the New York Knicks. He guessed Austria for some strange reason.
2: What?
0: Allie gets the point. She's on the board.
3: It'd be funny if we're having a parade. We just didn't know.
0: And maybe they are. Who knows if Austria is having a parade of some sort. We go to question number three. Mike Myers has confirmed that he's bringing back this movie
2: Austin Powers.
0: The fourth time. Our Austin Powers. Finally, Mike.
1: Yeah, baby.
0: Mike goes on the board with that. Omar's been sitting with his finger on that drop for years.
1: A lot of Austin Powers.
0: He couldn't play them because it made no sense. But now they're coming back. 2-1 as we go to question number four. McDonald's, speaking of nostalgia and bringing things back, is bringing back this menu item for the first time in 34 years.
2: Yeah, it's their apple pie thing.
0: Need more specific.
2: Their apple fritter?
0: Can't accept that. They've had apple pie on the menu before. I mean, they have apple pie on the menu, but
2: apple tart.
0: No.
2: Apple.
0: It's how the apple pie is prepared.
2: An apple fried apple.
0: Ah, the deep fried apple pie, which I think they finally moved away from because of just how incredibly unhealthy it probably was.
2: But now that everyone's on GLP-1s, they're like, bring it
0: what
2: on.
0: The hell?
2: I'll have three bites.
0: So the deep fried apple pie is making a return. Allie gets half a point on that one because she kind of knew the dessert. And he guessed pizza, so sadly he's not right. Final question, World Cup game happening at SoFi today. Can you name one of the teams that is playing in the World Cup game?
2: God, Mexico?
0: That's a great guess.
4: That's true, that's right.
0: Relax, Vanessa. You're not the only expert here. I would have accepted quite a few different teams, Allie, that are playing, but the Mexico-South Korea game is going on.
2: Okay.
0: So congratulations. Sadly, Mike, you put in a decent effort, but you have no money coming your general direction. And what must you shamefully admit over the airwaves of K-Rock?
5: I am Mike from your Belinda. Allie knows the news.
0: You know, we like to give you things on the show, and if we can't give you Allie's money... We will hopefully be giving you a giant TV and a mountain of meat later on. And not to get you too excited for next week, but if you're a fan of this band right here, Royal Otis, we have a pretty cool opportunity coming up that will involve you and this band and a bus. And we'll give you all, and Postmaster Johnny. That's right. That's right. It's going to be the Bang Bus with Postmaster Johnny. we'll give you those details coming up on K-Rock.

0: apologies when I'm wrong, I'm wrong, although I'll blame Vanessa for this one, because I had written down, you know, Switzerland and Bosnia as who is playing at the SoFi Stadium today, which is true. And Mexico, and of course, Vanessa got all excited, goes, yes, yes, Mexico's playing today, and they are playing. That game is not at SoFi. The Mexico-South Korea game is happening. I think that one's in Mexico, actually. So
1: oops, my bad.
0: Yeah, so once again,
2: still drunk. It's okay.
0: She's hammered, and I'm looking down at my notes. I go, I think I wrote down the right answer. I know what's happening here, but then Vanessa was so confident. She goes, that's right! And I'm going, I don't think it is right. But they're saying that because of, obviously, the importance of that game, that they think there'll be more people watch at the watch parties for that game that care way more about the Mexico game today than even are going to care about
3: I did see some kind of headline about how hundreds and hundreds of people were coming in to watch parties for the Mexico game.
0: Yeah.
3: So I think that kind of makes it taking place here in a way.
0: Yeah.
1: I
0: don't think it would have changed the outcome of Ali Knows the News, sadly, but apologies for being incorrect. And once again, I'll take the heat on that, regardless of if that information came from overly confident producer Vanessa. That was confident that it was going to happen.
3: Not even in your ear. That was, going to tell everyone.
0: Usually it's in my ear. I get a lot of bad information.
1: This is what happened. I heard half of the question. What team is playing today? And I was
0: SoFi Stadium. Well.
1: And I forgot the SoFi Stadium. But...
0: Allie, what is Grosser right now? And I know that you are currently the reigning champion of the Gross One on the show.
3: I'm not. Jake is.
4: You won.
0: You beat Jake in the Gross Off, the last Gross Off. And there's going to be another Gross Off coming soon. I hate to announce that two things are happening right now around me. Both of them have happened before. We have officially...
2: Another lice issue?
0: Well, no. We've transitioned in our house from lice to fleas. So as soon as we took
2: your
0: care
2: kids
0: of,
2: have fleas
0: no,
2: now?
0: No. The dog has fleas. And because the dog has fleas, as I'm learning, and I just went through, I mean, lice are terrible. And you got to clean everything and vacuum everything and wash everything. Mm-hmm. And then go through that process, finally get things back to normal again, only to find out then the dog picked up fleas. Because apparently it's the fleas time of the year. So now,
3: Always the fleas? They can survive anything.
0: I got to go through all of the same stuff again. It's literally the same protocol. It's except instead of me rinsing my kids out constantly, it's now putting the dog in the shower, giving him the shampoo, giving him the special stuff, the flea comb. It's a disgusting thing.
3: Well, but I think that you're just supposed to put flea treatment on them every month, and then you eliminate this problem.
0: Yeah, but
3: don't most people just put that little thing on the scruff of their neck, and it's not your issue?
0: Yeah, but eventually, like deodorant, I feel like they overpower the thing, and you got to change out the medicines.
3: Are they getting stronger than flea medicine?
0: I think so.
4: Are you using flea medicine every month?
0: Not every month, because I forget sometimes, but I do have that thing.
3: You forget all the time.
0: I did it about 3 months ago, 4 or 5 months ago. Within the last year, I've done it.
3: So how many, let's go through how many animal infestations.
0: Oh, there's another one, though. There's another one, because there has been a skunk issue again that is not just affecting my house, but affecting the neighborhood. So much so that now there are a bunch of people that are chipping in to buy a giant thing of fox urine. And they're saying that...
3: Is that what keeps the skunks out, is fox urine?
0: Yeah, so apparently now there's a big jug there. I just got a text to ask if I wanted to chip in and get my share of this big jug of fox urine that someone bought. Because apparently everyone's going to be sprinkling it around their yards to try to keep
3: There's probably somebody who heard it somewhere, that fox urine. Like, that can't be a real thing.
0: Oh, there's pictures and everything. I'll show you.
3: Well, I'm sure there's pictures.
0: They have a picture of the jug and everything.
3: I guarantee you will buy this and put it there and it will do nothing.
0: Well, if you remember the time...
3: Wasn't everybody buying other urine to keep coyotes out? It doesn't do crap.
0: Well, I have purchased that the last time because someone told me that was the right one. But I think what I bought was sadly like a female coyote in heat urine or something. And it just brought a bunch of coyotes
3: right.
0: by.
3: Right. So how much animal urine have you bought over the years?
0: Just one time.
3: Okay. Now this is the second time you're going to be buying animal urine.
0: Oh, that's not true. That's actually not true. I did also buy synthetic dog urine one time because we were trying to train our dog to pee on the dog pee-pee pad. And so...
3: To fake a drug test.
0: So I needed my dog to get
3: Your
0: a job.
3: Your dog had to pass.
0: Yeah, hold on. I'm trying to find this. This is what the thing looks like. But it's a giant jug, and now there's a warning... That someone posted this jug of fox urine that they bought, and someone else said, that's not a good brand. You should buy this one instead.
3: Who knows good brands of fox urine? Isn't the only brand Fox?
0: Well, Mountain Dew, I think, makes a good one.
3: Yeah, that's true.
4: Mountain Dew, code Fox.
0: Yeah, it's Fox Urine Code Red. It's great.
3: Do you think that this has anything to do with the fact that your neighbors are moving out of your area at a very fast rate? Because you're the urine guy.
0: Listen, could be part of it.
3: I mean, you always have some kind of an infestation. You had lice, you have fleas, you have skunks, you have, like a disgusting Noah's Ark over there.
0: Right, I assume this is every place, though. I mean, we live in the Wild West.
3: None of us have had that issue.
0: Well, I've never had
3: skunks, multiple skunk infestations in multiple houses.
0: Can we all announce our issues publicly so that anyone who's listening, who's dealing with something, doesn't feel so chastised by what they're going through? Allie, go ahead, announce your two issues now, because you got them.
3: Nothing.
0: You have rats?
3: There are some droppings, but okay, that's not an issue.
0: Just announce it. Don't be ashamed. You're a rat person.
3: They're outside only, where rats always are.
0: And in your grill, and in your car, and somewhere else.
3: No, they're only in the backyard as of now.
0: Omar, what issues do you currently have? Be honest.
2: The only issue that I currently have, and I'm dealing with it, and it sucks because they're ruining my hibiscus plants, are white flies.
3: Oh, those are gross.
2: Yeah. So I have a lot of white flies.
3: Now that
2: and I'm
3: you
2: going
3: mentioned
2: there,
3: that, I think we have those too.
2: Yeah, okay. I'm spraying them with dish soap, and I have like those little sticky traps everywhere, and then I try to rinse them every couple of days. It's a huge pain in my
0: Jake,
2: ass.
0: Jake, what are you dealing with right now? Be honest.
4: Actually, my ants are gone. I think the most I have are like little like ankle biter mosquitoes outside. But
3: and his little cricket issue is getting louder.
0: Oh, the crickets that follow you around your comedy shows.
4: Oh yeah, those crickets have found me and have gathered around at night.
3: They're like in surround sound now.
0: Yeah. But that's not really
4: I gotta turn on the AC to drown them out at night.
3: That's just a Jake's.
0: That's
3: not
0: a
3: funny
0: Jake
3: issue,
0: right? That's a Jake needs a good joke issue. I got it. So you had ants, so you think your ant problem is gone.
4: Ant problem is gone, yeah.
0: Johnny, are you dealing with anything currently, a current infestation that we should know about?
5: Yeah, last night I had three coyotes attack our trash cans outside because I forgot to properly throw my food away in the trash can.
0: Oh. Okay, so that seems about right.
3: That seems like a you issue.
0: This also seems to be the time of year. No, but coyotes, I mean, that's... And Vanessa, do you have anything in Long Beach?
1: Yes, I hate to admit this. One, so many spiders. So many spiders. And number two, which I... Please don't... A freaking bagel cucaracha came into my house that I had to fight with my life.
3: A bagel cucaracha did a what?
0: That sounds delicious.
1: Cockroach.
5: Big old cockroach.
0: That is the most popular dance at the Bar Mitzvah Circuit, the bagel cucaracha. They love it.
1: I had to fight it. It was disgusting.
0: Uh-huh.
3: And well, how did you fight it?
2: Did he win?
0: I don't think so.
3: I don't think you did.
0: I think the
1: I did win.
0: How did you get rid of the cockroach?
1: I sprayed it a ton.
0: With
1: and then
0: what?
1: I grabbed a bunch of paper towels and I threw it in the trash.
0: Well, what did you spray it with? Because I know you don't have like a proper spray. So what did you use?
1: Spray,
0: like perfume?
1: Cleaning spray.
0: Okay. Oh, okay. Windex.
1: It needs to get wet. It needs to die.
3: Right. Okay.
0: Right. Okay. Jesus. All right. All right. Well,
3: you are Colombian.
0: So the reality is that
3: kill it slowly.
0: We've all got our things, right? And it does feel like it's the time of year that we're all being infested with stuff. I just happen to have two hitting me at once now after just getting out of a lice thing. Now,
3: yes, but
0: I move right directly into fleas/skunks.
3: But I don't think people get lice as much as you get lice. And I don't think people get skunks as much as you get skunks. You're the only person I know that's had that many skunk problems.
2: Didn't he also have a raccoon issue at one point?
0: Yeah. Mm-hmm.
2: Yeah.
0: But that was the old place. By the way, someone is nominating Omar Talon about hibiscus as the gayest show saying of the month. So if you're keeping track.
3: Especially white flies.
0: Of the gay. Things that have been said on the show during Pride Month. Omar arguing, complaining about his...
2: Come on, man. Omar, they're ruining my plants.
0: Well, I think this
3: hibiscus are the gayest flowers.
2: Yeah. Hey, I like those flowers. Yeah, they're very tropical looking.
0: Do we have an update? Jake, how many clips have you pulled so far for gayest thing that's been said this month?
4: At least like a dozen.
0: Okay, and where do you think Omar's hibiscus line ranks in that list?
4: One or two.
2: Wow.
3: Yeah, so it's true.
4: I think Johnny's saying something about the D is probably up there too.
3: Oh, yeah, that's right.
0: Wait, did anyone have access to this audio or are you just stockpiling it?
4: Oh, Omar has most of it, but I have like a master list too.
0: Okay. I was just very curious because I know that we're like more than halfway through the month right now. We've been keeping track of who will say the absolute gayest thing on the show during the month, during Pride Month.
3: And I knew it wouldn't be me.
0: And Allie is confident it's not going to be her. And she's the only actual gay person on the show. So the idea that you're going to lose this is crazy. And Omar's been stockpiling lines with the help of Jake, the arbiter of sound. And so we will get to it. But make sure you pull Omar's hibiscus line. It could be a new front runner.
2: Great.
0: We got to take a quick break. We're back after this with news, a brand new hour of the show, a giant TV in your future, a mountain of meat, and so much more next.
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0: Rock for your Klein Alley show. If you need us, 800-520-1067. If you're new to the show and you're trying to figure out what this thing is all about, this guy explains it pretty well.
1: Klein and Alley is where all the misfits of Los Angeles get together and kind of just, you know, poke fun at each other and have a good time. You know, that's what we do for 4 hours, you know, 5 days of the week.
0: There you go. That's one of them misfits by the name of Pantyhose Greg. A bunch of misfits just hang out and poke fun at each other. That's the recipe for the show. And now there's this, your news.
2: 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It's time for ADD News.
3: The Knicks parade is happening now. This last 2 weeks probably marks the least productive work weeks in the history of New York City. Hundreds of thousands of people are gathered right now. They expect that it could get up to 5 million people in this area. This goes from Battery Park all the way up to City Hall. The subways do not even stop in Lower Manhattan right now for safety reasons. So even if you wanted to go there now, you would not be able to. There are 10,000 police officers there. It's one third of the entire police force. Great day to commit a crime.
0: Oh, yeah.
3: There's nobody around. If you want to rob a bunch of empty houses, everybody is there. Some tickets to the parade ceremony were being given away via lottery. So I think it was over 300,000 people had applied for the lottery. 600 tickets are being given out. And there's performances like Alicia Keys is doing Empire State of Mind. They're doing, of course, speeches and things like that.
4: I'm but, from New York!
0: Oh, yeah. No. Oh, no.
4: We're from the home of a terrorist. Yes, I'm from New York! I got a honeymoon. I'm from New York.
0: People thought it was one of those Macy's Day big giant balloon things, but it was just Fat Joe.
3: You think he's flying above?
0: Yeah, they look at it big. That's the Macy's thing.
3: They're calling it the biggest ticker tape parade in New York's history. Mm. And I don't know what a ticker tape parade is, Omar, since you're the parade expert. How is that different than any other parade?
5: I have no idea what a ticker tape parade is.
3: Like, what does that mean?
5: I don't know.
0: I know that some people were getting paid as much as $1,000 to reserve spots for other people, which is a
3: so
0: great.
3: So they don't have to wait in line.
0: Great side hustle if you can figure that out.
3: But if you are saving spots for somebody, I don't even know how you would get to that spot.
0: Right.
3: I mean, looking at some of this footage, there's no way you can even walk. Even people that were leaving the subway, as soon as you get off the subway, there's nowhere to go. You're stuck in the stairwell, and everyone's just celebrating in the stairwell. You can't even get out to the streets.
0: Yeah. Well, look, it's exciting. As you know, we've had a lot of championships in L.A. recently, and it's always fun. And but New York, obviously.
3: New York!
0: Calm down, Fat Joe. We don't need that. But there's a big drought. They needed this. At least it felt like they needed this.
3: Oh, of course. I think it's fantastic. It's just incredible that many people are crowded into that small of an area. And that they're, even people who are stuck in the subway stairwell are having the best time of
0: probably.
3: Their lives, you know.
0: And schools got closed today, and, well, it's summer, so I guess there shouldn't be
3: schools
0: open.
3: No, but I think there are still some schools in session, because they were like, they're off tomorrow, but they're also off today. So
0: yeah.
3: Everyone kind of had this 3-day work week and 3-day school week. Mm. But they also, they were saying that, like, the people that are there are just, like, they are brought together in a way that New York hasn't been brought together in years.
0: Yeah.
3: That
0: well, just go back to
3: the togetherness
0: each other
3: of all of it. Yeah, exactly.
0: Tomorrow, but
3: people
0: today,
3: who are flipping each other off one day are just hugging each other the next. So it's kind
0: beautiful.
3: Of beautiful. It's a beautiful thing. All the fast casual dining places try and stay relevant by offering all-you-can-eat deals, bottomless food deals. And I think overall, it's not great for the company, but Olive Garden does an endless soup deal, a never-ending soup deal. And there's a server who's complaining about this, which is giving Olive Garden sort of a bad reputation for treating their servers badly with this deal.
6: What's a way that we could really f*** over our servers and waste their time?
0: Is this a real voice?
6: We could make our...
3: No, it's like some kind of a voice change thing.
0: Because
3: this woman doesn't look like this, unless she just has a...
0: That's crazy.
3: Unless she's like a really hot girl with a wildly weird voice, which would be hilarious.
6: Bottomless soup and salad, $12.50. The servers are going to run around the restaurant like crazy. Dinner rush. And only make, if they tip 20%, a $2.05 tip. Also going to advertise that we have free water and a free slice of lemon. And that no ice is an option.
3: So, obviously, this is good for Olive Garden, but not good for the people who work at
0: Olive Garden.
3: Well,
0: it can't be good for Olive. I mean, they want to get people in there for the soup, unlimited soup, salad, breadstick deal, hoping that they then buy some other stuff. That's always the goal.
3: How many cups of soup do you think a person can
0: I mean, the people that take advantage of this deal, when we used to in college,
3: they like fast all day.
0: We would get very high when they did the endless pasta bowls. We would get as high as we could possibly get. We would all dump out ahead of time to make room. We would go in there, and I had a buddy that could put down 8, 10, 12 bowls of pasta.
3: Oh, my God.
0: Yeah. That's I always tapped out at about 4. I couldn't do much more than 4.
3: When I worked in the restaurant industry, the kitchen would always make like a big soup for us at the beginning of our shift because it would fill you up and it would help you, you know, have the energy to get through the shift. So if you're going soup, I feel like it's such a filling thing. I don't know, but so is pasta. If you can take down 8 plates of pasta, I guess you probably take down 50 cups of soup.
0: But I also feel like you don't really, the 20% rule, I think, is you need to like do different math on that because yes, maybe you're giving 20% of what you paid for that endless soup salad breadstick, but if that person's coming to your table 15 times, you may
3: get... Yeah, but people don't think like that. Especially if they're going to Olive Garden.
0: Right,
3: they just want to spend the least amount possible on the most amount of food.
0: And that server's not going to give you extra mints at the end of your meal, so you're not playing the long game because you get those chocolate mints at the end. It makes it all worth it.
3: Some people have irrational fears. Some have traditional fears, like a fear of flying. And with one music producer, he says his life was saved because of his fear of flying. He was about to board the helicopter that crashed in Brazil and killed Oliver Tree, the singer.
0: I know.
3: And he said he backed out at the last minute because of his fear of flying. And they said, hey, don't worry about it. We'll take care of you. We'll get you a car instead. So, you know, you think about Johnny and his fear of flying. Yes, he's only been on one airplane, but after that, he didn't want to do it anymore. He just wants to drive to Vegas and different places. And, you know, sometimes you're like, come on, dude, just get back on a plane. But then some people have a real fear, and then that fear actually does pan out and save their lives.
0: Yeah, you think about all of the times. Where
3: when did your weird fear actually work out?
0: Right, and you've heard quite a few stories. I know that like Seth MacFarlane, a Family Guy, I mean, his was a little different because he just missed his flight that was supposed to be on 9/11. But you hear these stories, and it was one of the planes that went down. And you hear these stories of people that were destined for, you know, final destination style stuff, and then all of a sudden, change of plan happened, missed a flight, moved a flight, and it turned out to be the one thing that saved their life. And that's got to be one of those crazy feelings you have for the rest of your life.
3: Where you're like, everyone was telling me to get over this fear.
0: Right.
3: And I didn't.
0: And look at me now.
3: And look at me now. I'm alive.
0: So, there you have it. I think they just released I don't know if I saw, it's hard to tell anymore what's real and what's AI, but I think they just released the actual footage that was shot right before Oliver Tree got on the chopper, like the thing he was shooting with that YouTuber.
3: Oh, really?
0: Yeah, so it was like them hugging and then getting in the helicopter.
3: Oh,
0: but who knows
3: God,
0: anymore
3: that's
0: what's
3: so
0: real.
3: Sad.
0: Yeah, really, very crazy. We get into a brand new hour of the show. We do it right now on K-Rock. Here we go.
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0: Someone's very upset with Alley. Good God. This again, Olive Garden is casual, not fast casual.
3: Okay, fine.
0: Allie,
3: I'm not going to argue with you. I'm not Jake.
0: Allie.
9: No argue.
3: If it's just casual, then it's just casual.
0: Yeah, sometimes it can be slow-ass casual. We're slow casual. That's the category as well. We got lots to get to this hour on the show. If you want to win yourself a giant TV just in time for Father's Day, you've come to the right place at the wrong time, but we'll make that happen for you. And we also have to give you a spot on the standby list so you can travel all the way to Montreal to see Evanescence. Part of K-Rock's Road Trip USA. Gen Wars coming up later this hour. Boomers battling millennials, battling Gen Z, battling Gen X. You have an opportunity to win bragging rights for your entire generation and a prize from K-Rock. Also, it's a new batch of greeting cards that you could be sending to the father in your life that we will hopefully come up with better punchlines for, including the one that you can see on our Instagram right now, which is downloadable. We took one of the terrible cards from earlier in the week. Dads are just like dogs, and we made it better. And Jake animated it. It's a one-of-a-kind card, and you can send that to your dad right now, free of charge.
3: I think he would love it.
0: And he'll greatly appreciate it.
3: It's very cute animation. Good job, Jake.
0: Allie, I know people like original songs, and they like world premieres. I'm not sure who gave us this song, but it's another song about the return of Fat Allie. We played some yesterday. Tell me if you like this one or not.
10: 1, 2, 3. So she woke up early this morning and she got on her feet. The first thing that she did is she got something to eat. She walked into the kitchen with those girthy ass legs. Then she opened the fridge and reached for some eggs. Whoa. Fat girl.
3: Oh.
0: Whoa. That's a little...
3: Thank you so much. It's on the nose.
10: Allie. Whew. fat girl, so she walks in.
0: There's a lot of verses here. It's like
10: across from her is Klein with his real thick neck.
3: Oh.
0: Thank you.
10: He reaches for her lunch bag and says, "What are you eating?" She blocks him with her cankles and says, "Don't touch my foodie."
0: It doesn't rhyme. It doesn't rhyme at all, but we appreciate the effort still. Lots of ways to get featured on the show, and our expectations are very low, so thank you.
3: Verse 2, and you can't even rhyme him anymore?
0: He's run out of rhymes, verse 2. I mean, at least that guy put more effort in than this person who left a message about he wanted to give us more lyrics for Fat Alley. He did this on the Goat Line, which is a very different but even less good version than what you just heard.
9: Hey, I got some lyrics for you, man, for the Fat Alley. Here we go. Hey, hey, hey. Fat Alley is back. We all know she eats way too many snacks. So many, she can't keep track. Now her neck rolls go all the way down her back.
0: See, at least that rhymes. Not good, though. Not funny. But appreciate the effort.
3: You're all going to make fun of my fatness. At least be good at it.
0: Yeah, be good at it, okay? That's the key. I mean, everyone's playing for
11: you
0: second.
11: Don't like neck rolls going all the way down her back?
0: No, everyone's playing for second place right now because this one is a real earworm, and I was singing it all day yesterday.

So anyway, everyone loves that one. That's the best one. But Fat Ally's doing something about it. She will not be Fat Ally for long, and you will hear exactly why. Everything that she thought she was doing right is absolutely wrong, and we'll get to that after this on K-Rock.

0: stop sending your Fat Alley songs to us here at K-Rock, and I'll tell you why. Because we ain't just going to put up with it, and Alley's not just going to stand there and put on 60 pounds like she did the last time she got pregnant, even though she could have twins and or triplets inside of her. We're not sure. But she said it's not happening this time. She's refusing to be one of these people that just eats everything around, even though, Alley, I always thought about this, like whenever you hear about an actor who has to gain a bunch of weight for a role and they talk about how they ate like a pint of ice cream every night. And there's like that moment of jealousy because like, imagine that where like, you know, you have that's your goal. You have to put on weight. And yes, when you're pregnant, you kind of do have to put on weight.
1: But then to feel yourself getting bigger and bigger and seeing your pants feel tighter and tighter and then going, okay, I got to set these pants aside, grab the fat pants, then the fat pants get too tight. That it's not the most fun feeling in the world.
0: Yeah, Jake's right. That's why you have
1: the eating
0: fat
1: part
0: pants.
1: Is fun, but then the bigger part,
0: right,
1: slowly growing like that,
0: but
1: doesn't feel the best.
0: But you kind of have a built-in. It's kind of a nice, like, I'm eating for two
1: cushion
0: or whatever, eating for three, whatever you say.
1: I mean, yeah, the eating part feels good. It's just the growing part doesn't necessarily. And I've already gained weight also because my boobs are already getting bigger and they're swollen and they hurt. So that's not necessarily fun, but I'm determined to make it different this time. And to do so, I have sought professional help. I am working with a guy who is
0: tape your mouth shut.
1: He's going to slap the donut out of my
2: every time. His name's Klein. Calls me fat every day.
0: You're right, Allie. I'm here to help you.
1: No, just one.
3: She's fat.
0: That's what I do.
1: Periodically, I am going to work with a trainer, which I've never done before in my life.
0: Mm-hmm.
1: And it's something that I always avoided because I was like, I'm not one of those people who's afraid to go to the gym or doesn't know what to do at the gym. I've been going to the gym for years now. I kind of have my routine, so I don't really need it, was what I always thought. But in this case, because I'm pregnant, I could use some pointers, get a nice routine going that I feel good about and safe about.
2: Daddy make a funny.
1: Am I going to be? Should we just move on? Or
0: we don't need to say because Allie's not. That's the idea, and that's not her trainer. That's the
4: that girl's fat.
0: No, where do you even find all these? How many clips do we have?
1: All right,
5: I'm digging through Bean's archive.
0: Jesus Christ, there's so many. My God,
5: I know.
1: I mean, I'm not even fat yet.
0: No, that's the part that's hilarious. Text line says I'm watching the YouTube right now. Allie looks the hottest she's ever looked. She got that pregnancy glow, but that's the idea, is that fat Alley is more of a state of mind than an actual real thing.
1: It's about thinking fat.
0: Right, thinking fat.
2: It's so like the Hulk is always inside you.
0: So you wouldn't like her if she's fat. So don't make her fat. But you met with the person for the first time.
1: This was my first session, and he was like, what do you want to work
3: You're
1: on?
3: You're just fat.
0: Okay,
1: oh my God.
0: I don't.
5: Is that what he said?
0: No, he's not.
1: Honestly, let's just move on.
0: To stop with the fat drops. I want to hear this. I want to hear this. Because Allie, I think, has really figured out a way, at least she believes, that she's conquered the gym. And now this expert is telling her that she doesn't do anything
1: well,
0: right.
1: He asked, what do you do with
3: Get
1: you?
3: It? No, she's
0: no,
3: fat.
0: Oh, God. Stop the fat
1: this
0: drops.
1: This is painful. Are we gonna keep going?
0: I'm not touching anything. Look at my hands.
1: Well, I can't even get through a word. So
0: my hands are in the sky.
1: Let's just stop.
0: My hands are in the sky.
1: I know that your hands are in the sky. I don't need to see the evidence.
0: I wish I had all those fat drops. I don't have them.
1: Okay, but you obviously have fat drops too. So why don't you just play them too?
0: I don't. I wish I did.
1: All right. I've been doing everything wrong at the gym.
0: What did the guy say?
1: Well, he was like, what do you do at the gym? I'm like, I do these pull-ups, like assisted pull-ups. Okay, let me see you do that. And then he'll watch me do it for like 5 reps and then go, okay.
2: What's an assisted pull-up? What is that?
1: It's basically because I can't do a real pull-up.
2: So what, you just is standing there? Wait, I don't understand.
0: Someone lifts you up?
5: You get a bar and you do it at an angle, right? And then you just kind of like pull yourself up.
1: No, there's like a machine where you have like weights that counterbalance your weight.
5: Oh,
1: so
5: okay.
1: That it's like you're lifting less weight than yourself.
0: Oh, so it's a pull. You get to go through the motion of it without actually the hard work of lifting your entire body.
1: I can't lift dead weight of myself yet, so I need help. But
0: Got
1: you could
0: it.
1: Also then I can pull myself up, but apparently everybody does pull-ups wrong because they try and pull their chin all the way up to the bar, and that's not how you're supposed to do it.
0: That's what Johnny says.
1: He proceeded for 50 minutes to go through every single exercise I do at the gym and go, you're doing that wrong, you're doing that wrong, you're doing that wrong. And yes, I'm sure most people at the gym are doing everything wrong, and I just thought to myself, if I'm doing this much wrong, how wrong is Klein doing every single exercise at the gym?
0: I had so many people when you guys posted that video of me doing the stupid water jug lunges saying that everything about my form was off.
1: And well, yeah, and even a simple lunge. He's like, let's start with a squat. Squat. Stop.
0: It's wrong. Yeah, yeah, it's wrong.
1: You're using every wrong part of your... Because we're also the laziest people in the world.
0: Sure.
1: So we will find every way to not do an exercise correctly because it becomes easier.
0: Sure, you go, I'll just lift with my back.
1: And yeah. I was even like, oh, I'm increasing my weight. I can press this much. I can lift this much. Nope, all of that was cut in half.
0: So he said that everything you were doing, everything you've been doing is wrong.
1: Yes. So I'm like, how did I even lose weight in the first place?
0: Right. And this guy you have to trust because he's, quote, a certified trainer. He's an expert.
1: Oh, yes, absolutely.
0: And don't you think then that...
1: And he said, I have a problem with my ankles.
0: Oh, no. Well, we all knew that. What did he say
1: What's
0: about that?
1: What's weird is that as thick as my ankles are...
0: Are you playing a drop
1: I don't
0: now?
1: Have great ankle mobility.
0: Oh, boy.
1: So I have to work on strengthening my ankles, which is wild.
0: This is going to be a journey. And I have a feeling that Allie's going to get through it. But the goal right now, and last time we had bets on how big the baby would be. That was the big gamble. Was 100K for the way.
1: Yeah, but you know the like if you've ever been to a gym, there are trainers walking around the gym, and I'm like, ah, I don't need that trainer. And that trainer was probably looking at me, going, "This idiot bitch doesn't know what she's doing."
0: But don't you think that's what they always think
1: yes,
0: when they walk
1: I'm
0: around?
1: I'm sure everyone is just doing everything wrong at the gym.
0: Yeah, mostly that's the case. And then they go,
1: and most of us are just copying other people that we see at the
0: right.
1: gym.
0: I think that's how you do it. You find someone that looks good. You go, I'll just do what that person's doing.
1: He was like, you know, when a dentist needs to extract a tooth, they don't just watch a YouTube video and go, I can figure that out.
0: They don't.
1: But with gyms, and exercise, everyone's like, I'm just going to watch one person do this once, and then I'm going to have my way with it.
0: Well, the good news is that Allie is making a commitment right now that she will not become Fat Allie. We are fighting. That's the one we're waiting for. 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The phone's open now at 800-520-1067. We will get into a Generation Wars battle for the ages next. Big prize up for grabs and bragging rights for your entire generation. 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
2: Every generation thinks their generation is the best. And then Gen Xers say, keep arguing, we are the best ones because we took all the money before it went away forever. Millennials and Boomers and Gen Zs all have an opportunity to battle it out over the airwaves of K-Rock in a brand new round of Generation Wars, chance for you to win bragging rights for your generation. Today, there was some article that came out that talked about how every generation, we talked about this last week, but they look at fun differently and having fun. And then today, there was a whole thing that came out about how every generation looks at what it means to provide very differently.
3: Yes, well, they did a whole study with men of different generations, and they determined that they all provide for their families in very different ways. Like the boomers are like, I'm going to provide financially and demand respect.
2: Right. I'm at work. All I do is work. I wake up, I go to work, I come back. Yeah. I want respect and a hot meal waiting for me. And I'm going to go ahead and make sure there's a car in the driveway and money to pay the bills. Mm-hmm. And that was kind of the boomer mentality.
3: And then the Gen Xers provide financially and have a like a hands-off experience from that point on. They're like, I don't know, equality. I don't want to ruffle any feathers here. You do what you got to do. Do you want me to do something? Then I'll do it. But I don't want to force myself on anybody. And then the millennials are like, I'm going to be there emotionally. I'm going to talk to you. I want to be there for you financially and do the caregiving and do everything in between because you want to just be the guy.
2: Could be present.
3: And then Gen Z just wants to have a nice relationship with their AI girlfriends.
2: That's right. There's no need to provide in any sort of a way financially. It's very shifted over the years, and every generation thinks about things differently, and it's how you were brought up, so it's how you think. And now we get to prove once and for all which generation is the best, at least for this week. It's time for Generation Wars.
4: And your TikToks.
5: Gen Z is lazy.
2: Time now to meet our contestants. Great questions this week in Generation Wars that will prove once and for all which generation knows the most and is the best. Now, these generations, these questions will span all generations. So you would argue that Boomer would have the best chance because they've been around the longest, but will they be up to date on their latest Gen Z slang? Probably not. And we say good morning to our boomer representation, born in the year 1963. Oof. Loves Richard Blade. That's her favorite K-Rock DJ. And I don't blame you, Lisa. Guy was a real heartthrob. Hey, Lisa, good morning and welcome to K-Rock.
6: Good morning, you guys.
2: Thank you for being on with us. And I'm sure Richard Blade will greatly appreciate the fact that he makes you damp.
3: As long as you buy his book.
6: Yes.
2: That's right. Buy his, he's got a book out? Go to question number, contest number two.
6: I had it autographed.
2: Oh, you did? Of course she's got his book. Question two.
7: I'll consider it a date, maybe.
2: That's right. Oh, that's Richard. Oh, Richard Blade is here. He wanted to say something. Go ahead, Richard Blade. This is Lisa. She's a big fan of yours.
7: I love little girls.
2: Okay. Great.
3: Is that in the book?
2: That was cut out. Thank
7: it's going to be a potty.
2: All right. Yeah. That's the great Richard
3: Blade. In prison.
2: Blade. We say hi now to our representation from the Gen Xers. Born in 1975. Loves 90s music through and through. Not a bad song that came out of that decade, according to Rachel. Good morning, Rachel, and welcome to K-Rock's Generation Wars.
8: Good morning.
2: If you know the answer to the question, sweet dibbits to you, please yell out Gen X. Wait for Ali to call on you, and then you have a chance to answer. And now we move on to... Oh, is this an all... Oh, we're going all female. Vanessa's...
3: That's cool, because I think last week it was all dudes.
2: Vanessa's drafted an all-female edition of Gen Wars, and we say good morning now to our millennial, born in 1985, used to love chokers.
3: Ah.
2: Every shirt's a choker on me these days. And we say
3: back.
2: Hi to Melanie. Good morning to Melanie, and welcome to K-Rock. Hi.
9: Good morning, sweet dibs, guys.
2: Sweet dibs to you. And now we say good morning to Abby from Gen Z, born in 1999. On Instagram Reels all the time, and she don't play with hashtags. Good morning, Abby, and welcome to K-Rock.
10: Hi, good morning.
2: All right.
10: How's it going?
2: Four women, all representing different generations now. Here we go. Hands on your buzzers. If you know the answer, yell at your generation. Don't yell at the answer. Wait for

0: to call on you, and this will be an interesting round of an all-female Gen Wars. Oops, all females. It's the Gen Wars, and here we go. Question one. Name one of the Golden Girls.
1: Millennial.
2: Go ahead.
3: Blanche Devereaux.
2: Even Blanche Devereaux, first and last name. I love it.
0: That is a correct answer. You're on the board. Move on to your next question. That was a point for Millennial. What did Famous Amos make?
1: Gen X.
2: I heard you first. Go ahead.
3: That was a chocolate chip cookies.
0: That is correct. We go to question number three. Rumor has it that eating this color of M&M would make you horny.
3: Gen X.
0: Green M&M's.
3: Oh, come on.
2: Everyone's already mad.
0: Everyone's gateway roofie was the green M&M. We would go to parties before when that rumor was circulating big time in middle school. And
2: just put all green M&Ms.
0: And we would be like, we got to get rid of all the other M&Ms. If they only have green M&Ms, they'll have to make out with us. That was the player.
2: Every girl's like, what the hell is going on?
0: Yeah, what is happening here? We got to, and that's what I learned once and for all, that that is not true. They don't actually make you horny. Your next question now. What was the name of the tiny cars that use a fast-talking man in their commercials? No one knows.
3: Millennial?
0: Millennial for a chance to steal this one?
3: A Volkswagen Bug?
0: No. These were
2: very millennial
0: the
2: girl
0: toy
2: answer.
0: Known as the Micro Machines. Oh. Micro Machines. And we move on to this next question. Name one of the monsters featured in the General Mills Monster Cereal Collection.
3: Gen X.
0: Yes, Gen X.
3: Is it Count Chocula?
0: I will accept that. I would have also accepted Frankenberry or Booberry. All would have been accepted. We move on to this next question.
2: Gen X is in the lead with 3 points. Millennial has one.
0: In this legendary early 2000s Quiznos commercial, what phrase were the strange singing creatures saying?
2: Millennial?
3: Eat Quiznos, Dad!
0: Because of your impression. She's doing a spot-on impression of those little singing mice.
2: What were they? Slow, weird mice things.
0: I don't even know what they were. Let me hear that again. Let me hear that answer again, please.
3: We love the
0: moon. Eat Quiznos. Yeah, I mean, technically the answer we were looking for is we love the subs, but she did such a good job, and it did say quite a few different things.
2: I mean, she got it.
0: Let's give her the point. She knew what we were talking about. Move on to this next question
2: what
0: now.
2: What was Quiznos doing, just in general?
0: I don't know, but there's not a few of them. There's only a few left, I believe. What's the underwear that's fun to wear?
2: Did I hear a boom? Boom boom?
0: Did someone just make
2: Lisa make a boom boom?
0: Did Lisa make boom boom in her underwear? Yes or no?
3: No, but I should know this one.
0: You should know this one. What's the underwear that's fun to wear?
3: Oh, my God. Gen X.
0: Gen X.
3: Is it underoos?
0: Underoos is the answer. Congratulations. Allie, what is the score right now in this exciting Oops All Females edition of Generation War?
2: Gen X Rachel has 4 points. Mm. Millennial Melanie has 2 points. And Boomer Gen Z still not on the board yet.
0: We move on to this next question. What does it mean if someone is, quote, harshing my mellow?
3: Millennial.
2: Okay, Millennial.
3: Like killing your vibe.
0: That is correct. Mm. They're a buzzkill. Okay. They're not good. They're ruining your mood. Being a buzzkill, harshing my mellow.
2: You have to sing it like a mouse, though.
0: We only accept all answers now in the form of the Quiznos rap. That's right. That is correct. Moving on to this next question. What did GTL stand for?
3: Gen X.
0: Yes.
3: Gen Z.
0: Yes, Gen X.
3: Gym Tan Laundry?
0: That is correct, from the 2010 MTV reality series Jersey Shore. And now, once again, just when someone makes a move, Gen X decides to make another move, and there's only 5 questions left, Allie.
2: Yeah, Gen X has score? 5 points, and Millennials got 3 points. Ooh, it's a battle. I love it.
0: A real battle, and we go to this next question in Generation Wars. Let's go with this one. What was the name of Sabrina's black cat on Sabrina the Teenage Witch?
2: Ladies.
0: Mm.
3: Oh, no.
0: I don't think any of you are ladies. This is the one question I use to determine if I'm talking to a real lady or not.
2: You have a guess, Gen X?
3: I think it was Salem.
0: Salem is the right answer. That is exciting and shocking. And we have one more TV question moving on in this category. Steve Urkel was a nerd, but what was the name of the much cooler, suaver, sophisticated Steve Urkel?
2: Millennial?
3: Steven Urkel.
0: It's technically Stefan Urkel, but judges are saying, I'm getting some thumbs up. That is being accepted as a right answer. I can't believe they're taking that. Stefan Urkel, and we go to these final questions now. Allie, could it still be anyone's game?
2: 6-4.
0: What does on fleek mean?
3: Gen Z.
2: Millennial.
3: Like, it's like super on point. Like, it's super perfect.
0: Yep. On point, perfect, flawless, all acceptable answers for on fleek. We go on to this next question. I think this has got Boomer written all over it. In the Brady Bunch, what broke Marcia's nose?
3: Millennial. Football.
0: A football is the answer. So, Allie, are we 1 point away now? Is Millennial that close to Gen X?
2: Yeah, it's 5-6.
0: With one question left, a chance to tie it up, and then potentially, who knows, we may have to go to one of those sudden death Generation Wars questions. What did it mean if someone said, I got split?
3: Millennial. You got to leave.
0: Wow, leaving somewhere quickly, got a split. So now, at the end of the regulation round of Generation Wars, Gen X and a comeback from Millennial has them both battling it out. We say goodbye. Hey, by the way, Abby from Gen Z, thank you for playing. You've got a point, which is something. Boomer, Lisa, other than going boom, boom, we don't know what happened. Well, that's okay. Richard Blade would like to say one more thing to you as we say goodbye to you. Go ahead, Richard Blade. This is your biggest fan now on the phone. No, Richard Blade's gone.
1: It's going to be a party.
0: Oh, okay. Thank you. There he is. He's back. Okay. Thank you, Lisa.
2: I make boom boom, too.
0: All right. So here we go now. Allie, one question. Gen X and Millennial have made it all the way to this sudden death round of Generation Wars. One generation.
2: It's a bitch fight.
0: It really is. This is exciting. And here we go. Your next question in Generation Wars. What does 8 and left no crumbs mean?
3: Oh, you totally cut out.
0: What does 8 and left no crumbs mean? I'm not surprised they're not answering because that's a Gen Z question, but they don't know. So we move on to this next one now. No one got that right. In a cartoon featuring two lab mice, one of them was Pinky, but who was the other lab mouse?
2: Millennial.
3: The Brain.
0: Whoa! At
2: come
0: the
2: from
0: very
2: behind victory.
0: End.
2: It was like the Knicks.
0: It was unbelievable. And look at that, Millennials. It looked like a runaway for Gen X. Millennials, congratulations. Every Millennial listening to K-Rock right now should have their head held a little higher today. And what song of all songs would you like to hear on K-Rock that represents you as a Millennial? 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
0: All right, here we go. Sublime. That's what we had queued up anyway. Thank you for playing. Hold on 1 second for your prize and a championship win for all Millennials this week on KROQ. Woo!

0: Turns out my neck is the only thing getting fatter. I think one of my fat fingers accidentally fired that song in the middle of the Sublime song. Apologies. Professional operation here at K-Rock. Good news, though, is in 15 minutes or less, we can write your name down. I'm not going to do the writing because my handwriting is illegible, but illegibles.
1: You're right.
0: I don't know. Could be stroking out. Allie will write your name down on the list so that we can make sure that you are able to go see Evanescence in Montreal, Canada. It's part of K-Rock's Road Trip USA, and we give you tickets to see them right here at the Forum. You'll have your chance to get on that list coming up in about 15 minutes. And also, we have that giant TV. If you're just joining us this morning, getting a late start to the day, or looking forward to the long weekend ahead, perhaps you have not missed the opportunity to win yourself a brand new giant TV courtesy of our friends at TCL. We will give that to a father or someone who would like to live life.

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0: News next, and then the trip you've been waiting for. We send you to Canada, see some Evanescence. All coming up in less than 10 minutes right here on KROQ.

0: 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It's part of K-Rock's Road Trip USA. You didn't plan anything this summer, don't worry. We'll take care of your travel plans and expense all coming up. But first, there's this.
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2: I'd like to turn our attention away from the World Cup for a moment to talk about tennis. Specifically, the Queen's Club Championship is happening. I don't know how many people care. Of course, tennis fans do. One French tennis player by the name of Corentin Moutet was doing a post-game interview, and he decided that the F word is his favorite in the English language, and he said it about 7 times in a 30-second period.
3: How tough is it to return that?
4: Whatever you do, you just put the ball in the court, and then he hates me 142. I was like, I would have to serve and I would have to.
3: No F-bombs, please. No.
2: That was 3 in a row, by the way. He said FFF. They love it.
0: The crowd loves a good F-bomb.
3: Right, Corentin, I'm going to ask you one more question. Apologies, everyone, for the language there. I'm going to ask you one more question, so please keep it clean, okay? Last week, unfortunately, didn't go your way. What's it like to get your first victory? Okay. We need to improve that for the next round. Apologies, everyone.
0: Who knew tennis could be so exciting?
2: Exhilarating.
0: Yes. Oh, man.
2: And he won almost $40,000 for that match, but a lot of that will be taken away in fines, apparently.
0: Oh, really?
2: And he did say he was sorry to anybody who was offended and that it was just a joke, and he hoped everyone enjoyed it.
0: It's a great laugh.
2: But you can't even hear it because it's a long beat, but he says multiple in a row every time. It's just like FFFFF. Like total seventh grade humor. It's great.
0: Learning the language. Probably one of the first words he learned. I know the only French word I ever knew, the only French phrase I know at all to this day is, I probably can't say on the radio, but I know what it means.
2: What does it mean?
0: Esmadi.
2: Oh, nice.
0: Sus-mi. And then it starts with a B word.
2: Okay.
0: I know what it is.
2: I know what you're talking about.
0: Yeah. It's the only French phrase I know, because when you learn something new, especially when you're younger, you're just like, let's cut through all the...
2: Why are you using that in France?
0: Formalities.
2: Is that when you go visit?
0: It's just an important phrase to have on the ready. You never know when you need it.
5: Oui, oui, mademoiselle.
0: That's right. That's what I need to know.
2: Secondhand City was right. Don't drink and drive. It's too expensive.
0: 14 DUIs Secondhand City's got.
6: I know,
0: in
6: the
0: life.
6: 20s.
2: Nope, she's got 14 DUIs. This guy I'm about to tell you about, who was found passed out in the In-N-Out drive-thru line.
0: Oh, yeah. Terrible to be behind that guy.
2: Totally. He has 7 DUIs, and he's only 33.
0: Oh.
2: This one has earned him 3 years in prison, and after a long night of drinking, he decided on some In-N-Out, which, you know, we've all been there. It's usually a great drunken food choice, or a sober food choice, but he decided to drive drunk through the drive-thru, and before he could get his food, he passed out in the car. I would hate to be the person behind that guy. Workers reported that he smelled of urine, vomit, and alcohol all in one. But you know, those
0: That's
2: workers are so
0: style.
2: Nice.
0: Animal style.
2: They're like, so do you want onions?
0: Yeah.
2: Sir, do you want onions or no?
0: Man, that's, I think anyone,
2: okay,
0: who,
2: all right.
0: anyone who holds up a drive-through line for any reason should be jailed, I believe.
2: Especially In-N-Out. You have to know what you want. You have to move it along because they are working as fast as they can to get you your food. And they have a well-oiled machine going on in there. Don't do anything to screw that up.
0: No. I've been obsessed with watching a lot of these videos, primarily of people from other countries trying In-N-Out. And they all seem to really enjoy it.
2: Yeah, and then did you see the video of the guy explaining animal fries?
0: Yes.
2: To them, where he's like, okay, you're going to get animal style fries. Do you like onions? Do you like this? And then you're going to get the pink lemonade, to these people who just don't understand and don't barely speak English. And they're like, go with God.
0: Yeah,
2: it's so nice. It's nice to see people sharing.
0: If there's anyone listening to K-Rock now who is visiting LA, America for the first time ever, we are looking for one person. One deserving person. We would like to take you around next week.
2: We want to take you out.
0: Give you the greatest eating day that we can come up with. All of our favorite spots. I mean, we're talking about some Roscoe's and some In-N-Out. We all have our places that we would take you to. So if you're interested and you are visiting, don't try to fool us and fake an accent.
2: No. And we want a combination of local classics and national classics.
0: Yeah, we'd love to bring you around for the day and give you a little taste of America, courtesy of your friends.
2: Get a little taste of heartburn.
0: That's right. Indigestion.
2: Yeah, Spirit Airlines shut down operations. They're officially done. Or are they? Apparently, a bid has been submitted to acquire Spirit Airlines. This is seemingly not the guy who crowdfunded $400 million to buy Spirit Airlines and make it the first airline owned by the people. This bid is coming from a Texas-based company called Mooney International, and they say they have formally submitted a bid to acquire Spirit Airlines, and their goal is to maintain the Spirit Airlines brand, expand the affordable travel options, and invest in their fleet and their technology to improve all of the operations and get Spirit Airlines moving again.
0: I don't know if there's anyone that cares that much. Like, I know that there are
2: like,
0: people...
2: Like, I think we're good, guys. Yeah, I'm not like we're all missing it that
0: right.
2: much.
0: I think everyone's like, all right, well, there was that.
2: It's not like all the people that are trying to save Hooters.
0: No, that's a worthy cause to get behind. But Spirit one's very different.
2: Also, what happened with this guy that raised all this money?
0: Good question.
2: He raised $400 million, and why isn't he buying Spirit Airlines?
0: I don't know. I don't know how much he needed.
2: I
0: how
2: would
0: much
2: want
0: he thought
2: my
0: he
2: money
0: needed.
2: Back if I gave that guy money.
0: Yeah. Well, it's a good point, because you know, you got to buy your tickets on Frontier or go to whatever the next...
2: Yeah, the people who are donating don't have that much money, probably.
0: You would think they should get their priorities straight. If your priority is a free trip right now, not on Spirit Airlines, to go to Canada, I hope you're on our phones looking for caller 20 at this exact second. 800-520-1067. Let's go.
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0: Good morning. Welcome to your K-Rock. Welcome to your BF Thursday. Celebrate the most important meal of the day twice, or at least once by having breakfast for dinner. And take a picture. Tag us. Let's go ahead and make a movement. What once was, Taco Tuesday can now be as popular again on Thursday with everyone's favorite breakfast foods. This hour on the show, place your bets, Allie. You think Dr. Dre is going to stop by or no?
2: I don't know.
0: You don't know?
2: I would place it at a 30% chance.
0: 30% chance. Dr. Dre is in the building. There's a chance we may or may not be able to snag. I told Johnny to go service the security guards and convince them.
2: I think that was already happening.
0: Yeah, he was already doing that. He didn't realize who they were. Oh, those were Dr. Dre's security guards? I'd already done that. Anyway, we'll see if he stops by this hour. If not, don't worry. We have a giant TV to give you and a mountain of meat. So we'll make that. That's what Johnny's last hour was. So if you want the giant TV just in time for Father's Day, it's going to be a good hour. As we hear from all fathers that share with us their dad fessions. Right around Mother's Day, we do mom fessions, and these are times when moms know that they failed as a mother, at least temporarily, because they forgot to put their baby in the car seat and instead left the kid on top of the car or whatever.
2: And
0: it happens. Mommy brain.
2: Makes the babies resilient.
0: We've all done things that we're not proud of, but we give you an opportunity to share with us some of your dad fessions. One of you will leave here with a brand new TV and a bunch of money to spend. On whatever you want, we recommend a mountain of meat, and that'll be happening courtesy of our friends at Vons Albertsons Pavilions, TV courtesy of our friends at TCL. So that's coming up later this hour. Right now, though, we say good morning to caller 20, which puts us on Isabella in Los Angeles. Good morning, Isabella.
5: Hi, good morning.
0: You are the 20th caller, which means a couple of things for you. You're going to go see Evanescence at the Forum coming up in July, and if we call you back on Monday, you're going to see them again in Montreal, Canada.
5: Thank you. Yay. Thank you.
0: That is the excitement we're looking for.
5: I'm looking forward to that.
0: Hey,
2: it's almost Vanessa level excitement.
0: Not nearly as close as Vanessa. Let me see if she can match Vanessa's level of excitement here. This is Vanessa's level of excitement. This is, of course, after Colombia got their third goal to win their World Cup match yesterday. Can you match that level of excitement, Isabella?
5: Yes.
0: Not even
2: it's
0: close.
2: It's so hard. She
0: Not
2: says
0: even
2: it's
0: close.
2: So hard.
0: It is exhausting.
2: I
0: Hold
2: know.
0: On one second.
2: She has a
0: Congratulations.
2: Lot left, though.
0: When Vanessa sent us that last night, I was listening to some of her celebrations. I played that in my living room, and two things happened. One is my dog started going berserk. My dog was freaking the F out.
2: Well, because they can...
0: It just started... spinning in circles and barking wildly. This sound, apparently dogs cannot handle it. It's hard for humans to handle, for dogs.
2: But imagine, because their hearing is so much better than humans, and they can hear those frequencies at a much stronger level.
0: And my wife ran downstairs in a towel and said, "What is that sound?" And I go, "That's Vanessa." And she goes, "That was not human."
2: Are the skunks back?
0: I go, "It's mating season." Clearly, coyote mating season. Lots to get into this hour on the show. We kick things off with a lightning round of Johnny Doesn't Know next at 800-520-1067. Call now.

0: It's one question only. You'll feel better about yourself and worse about the future of society. Postmaster Johnny will be entering the K-Rock studios. If you want to see his brain explode in real time, you can check us out as we are streaming on YouTube right now as well. It's been a difficult week this week for Johnny Doesn't Know. Just when we thought he had it all figured out, was getting a bunch of them right in a row, it has been a tough, tough week this week for Johnny. But he's given us some hilarious wrong answers. And every once in a while, he does stumble into the right answer, but it still sounds wrong when he does it. So once again, you get to hear the man think in real time. It's time for hold on one second.
1: System's
0: Our system's crashing, which means everything is going according to plan. Johnny, you feeling smart today or no?
2: I'm feeling great. Yeah? I'm having a great time this morning.
0: We will get into your game in a moment. I want to warn you that the topic today is something that is it's a term you've heard for sure, but the question is, will you know what it means? It's time for Johnny Doesn't Know.
3: Johnny Doesn't Know.
4: And I was like, okay.
3: Oh, Johnny Doesn't Know.
4: I didn't know Vegas was, like, in Nevada for, like, a while.
3: Johnny doesn't know. Johnny doesn't know.
4: Gelato sounds like Jell-O.
3: Johnny doesn't know.
4: It, like, goes wiggles.
0: I also want to point out what an absolute warrior legend Allie is right now, because in the process of her trying to find the intro for Johnny Doesn't Know, she's jabbing herself.
2: Yeah, do you have to do that right now?
1: With the needle. Do it at nine.
0: She has to give herself this shot of progesterone every day around 9. She almost always forgets and then freaks out. And
1: no,
0: then,
1: I have one song to do it.
0: So she's jabbing herself.
1: It happened to be a short song.
0: A needle with one hand, and the Blink song was so short that she was rummaging and obviously trying to get Johnny's theme song on, but still injecting herself. I mean, I don't know. There's a lot of shows on the radio now. I promise you, there's no other show where the person is trying to find something.
2: Bro, these better be twins with all this effort and everything we got going on. We better be getting like triplets or twins or quadruples.
0: I'm hoping for quads.
2: Yeah, dude. We need some quints in here.
0: Allie was saying that her number was supposed to be doubling, her blood number, or HGC or whatever number.
1: HCG.
0: And she said that number has now been quadrupling. She was supposed to be at 5,000 yesterday or whenever she got checked last.
1: Well, I was expecting, I was like, you know, I think a good range would be like between 4,000 and 6,000 at the next blood draw.
0: And listen to this. Listen to her number.
1: 13,700.
0: So that's got to be at least 5-6 kids in there.
2: They overdosed on you, man. You're going to...
1: I don't know what's going on.
0: Allie's going to be the new Octomom. This is very exciting for all of us. I mean, have you actually really thought about the reality?
1: No, not thinking about it. It's not going
0: to
1: happen.
0: Of them saying to you, this is crazy and it only happens one in a million, but you have triplets inside of you?
1: I don't think there... If there's more than one, there's two max. I don't think there's a realistic possibility that there would be 3 to 4 in there.
0: That's the biggest mush ever. You're such a mush that whenever you say that, like, I guarantee you.
1: I feel like they just doubled again I said that.
2: You're so screwed. It's literally going to happen now. You're going to have triplets.
0: That's amazing. Nice. All right. I'm excited for this.
1: Live in my commune?
0: Oh, man, it's going to be great. All right, Johnny. We got one question for you, one question only.
2: Let's go.
0: All you have to do is see, predict, will Johnny know the answer to this? We go to Inglewood and we say good morning to Fernando. Hey, Fernando.
5: Hey, sweet dibs.
0: Sweet dibs. Here's the question for Postmaster Johnny. There's been a lot of talk this week, last week, but primarily this week about SpaceX and particularly the IPO. Will Johnny know what IPO means, yes or no?
5: Johnny's super cool, but I don't think he's going to know.
0: All right. He says you will not know what IPO means. Up for grabs, a prize of some sort here from K-Rock. Johnny? You've heard a lot. I'm sure you've heard about the SpaceX IPO, right? Have you heard that conversation?
2: No.
1: Cool.
2: Not a single. Not at all.
0: It's a hard conversation to avoid. It's actually happened on this show a few times.
6: Numerous times.
0: So Johnny's unaware of that, but he says you will not know what IPO stands for, what it means.
2: You guys have talked about it on air?
1: Multiple times.
0: Many times.
2: Wow.
0: But forget about us. I mean, just society in general. There's been a lot of conversation about it.
2: See, I don't know many space words, so if I'm going to go letter by letter, let's break it down. I could be like interstellar.
0: Mm-hmm.
2: P, the only P space words I know is Pluto and planet, so I'm going to go with planet. So we have
0: interstellar
2: planet. O, see, that's where you got me right there, because O, it could be a lot of things. I'm going to go with either orbit or...
0: Who's the most powerful person on the planet?
2: Oh, who's... God?
0: Oprah.
1: The planet? The most powerful person on the planet is God?
2: Well, what do you want me to say? Jesus or something like that?
0: Oprah.
2: Oprah?
0: You're looking for an O, aren't you?
2: Yeah, I'm looking for an O. But Oprah's not that powerful, though.
0: Wrong about that.
2: She has a house in Montecito. That's all we know about Oprah.
1: She could probably buy an interstellar planet if she wanted to.
0: So, Johnny, believe that IPO is a space term?
2: Well, yeah, it's describing space, so it's got to be about space.
0: Where did you come up with that theory?
2: You just said IPO was about NASA.
0: There's been a lot of talk about the IPO for SpaceX this week, but IPO is a term that's used for a variety of different things.
2: Oh, so it's not related specifically to space?
0: No.
1: Do you know SpaceX?
2: Yeah, Elon Musk's little space company that he flies to.
0: And what happened to that?
1: To fly to my little company.
0: What happened this week?
2: He became a trillionaire, the first trillionaire. Right. Or he's on the road to becoming the first trillionaire. Oh, so he's a trillion. Oh, the T stands for trillionaire.
0: The T in IPO stands for trillionaire?
2: Wait, sorry.
0: Okay, Fernando, congratulations. You said Johnny would not know, and he clearly does not know. IPO has to do less with space and more with stock.
2: Oh, it's about money? Yeah. That's it? Oh, boring. Come on, dude. What does it really stand for?
6: Interstellar.
2: Yeah, Interstellar.
0: No.
1: Planet Oprah.
0: No.
2: Planet Oprah.
0: You got it. Everyone knows now. Now you have it. All right. Well, Johnny, we can't, like a lot of things, we're not going to tell you the right answer because we're going to let you go through life not knowing this.
2: Where's my phone? I'm going to ask Siri right now what this is. I
1: would love
2: phone.
1: To even hear how you're asking Siri.
2: Yeah, I would say, like, hey, what does OPO stand for?
0: All right, here. You can take my phone.
2: Can I borrow your phone real quick?
0: Yeah, go ahead.
2: Hey, Siri, what does OPO stand for?
0: Does my Siri pick you up or no?
2: No.
0: No, she doesn't recognize your low testosterone voice.
2: Can I get that? 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
0: Probably what it is.
2: Siri, what does OPO stand for?
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2: Or Best Offer.
0: You got it. All right. Sorry, Fernando. You got to it eventually. Once again, Johnny, it was IPO. We got to take a break. We're back in a second. Chance for you to win an amazing TV. This is great. If you're a dad, you need a TV to avoid your family this Sunday, but year-round, really. All the sports happening. Get ready for the new football season. That's not too far away. You got World Cup action. And TCL's hooked us up with these big 75-inchers as we continue to give away 100 inches of TVs all week. And all we are looking for from you is your dad fashion, something that you will confess over the airwaves of K-Rock about a time that maybe you were not the greatest dad, something you did, and maybe you put your kid's life at risk. 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
0: Every day this week, TVs and mountains of meat. What dad out there doesn't want a bigger TV and a bigger mountain of meat? We're going to make that happen for you right now. And today, the question we have on K-Rock is, what is something you'd like to confess? Maybe you don't even want to confess it, but you will, because the prize is just that good, and perhaps you've been holding it.
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2: 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And we say good morning now to Daniel on K-Rock. 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You can use fake names if it makes it easier to share the story. What's up, Daniel?
3: Hey, what's up? So my son was about 10, 12 years old, around that age, 10, 11, and he was out riding his skateboard. He falls, and he hits himself, obviously. And then he's like, "Oh, my wrist hurts, my wrist hurts." I'm like, "Suck it up. There's nothing wrong, nothing wrong." And then after weeks of complaining, I finally take him to a doctor, and I was like, "If there's nothing wrong with you, I'm going to break your own arm." Mm-hmm. Turns out it was broken.
2: Oh. So he was complaining about his sore wrist, and you said, "Suck it up, there's nothing wrong." And it turns out after weeks of that, you finally brought him in, and they said it's been broken for weeks.
3: Yeah, my wife actually didn't get away with it. You know, obviously had to get him on a cast.
2: Yeah.
4: Did you still call him a pussy?
5: Yeah. This happened to me when I was a kid. Did it start healing wrong, and did they have to re-break it?
2: Yeah, okay, let's hold on 1 second. He's on line three. Yeah, did they have to break it again?
3: No.
4: I did that.
2: Yeah, Omar, that's it. Because you, a similar situation. You broke something,
5: yeah,
2: and your
5: I
2: mom
5: broke something,
2: refused.
5: And then it was swollen, and they're like, "Nah, you're fine." And then about a week and a half later, they took me to the doctor, and from what I remember, there was no anesthesia or whatever. They placed my hand on top of the table, and the doctor just slammed his hand on my wrist and rebroke it.
2: Broke it again, yeah.
5: And I was just screaming bloody murder. Yeah.
2: It turns out you're the pussy.
5: Yep.
2: Okay.
4: Oh, my God.
2: Dad
4: That's
2: fashions.
4: The old school method? They just slam their hand on your wrist?
5: No, that's what they did, yeah.
2: Oh. Omar had bad insurance. It's a $3 more for the anesthesia. No.
4: No, it's fine.
2: No, that's fine. Say good morning now to Alexander. Dad fashions time. You're in a safe space, technically. You can admit anything you'd like to admit, and we will not judge you, but we may reward you with a nice TV. What's up?
6: Hey, how's it going?
2: Good.
6: All right, so my son was about 4 years old, and we were at the park. He was on the apparatus, and he was up pretty high, and I told him to jump down that he would make it. You know, he would land on his feet. So I assumed he was going to land on his feet. He goes for the jump, and he, like, goes horizontal immediately and, like, face plants on the metal, you know, the base. And I was like, oh, my – and I wasn't close enough to catch him. So he falls. I run up there. I grab him quickly. He starts crying. I had to take him to the doctor to make sure he didn't have a concussion or anything. Unfortunately, his mom did find out.
2: Oh, no.
6: So,
4: we're divorced now. Okay. That's such a dad thing to do, though, to be like, dude,
2: jump.
4: You can make
2: you
4: it. Come on,
2: this.
4: You got this.
2: You don't think you have to give all the details, like jump and remember to land on your feet.
4: Yeah,
2: you
4: that's just a given.
2: Jump, and the guy probably tries to fly like Superman and lands in his face. That's a bummer right there. All right, well, there you go. He lives to tell the tale. And that's back in the good old days when the playgrounds used to not have that, you know, foam everywhere. It was just all steel and metal.
4: Oh yeah, those things, and they like rust too and hurt
2: you. You had three options. It was either going to be like tetanus, a giant third degree burn because the sun would hit it, or
4: chafe so bad on your skin.
2: All right, well, once again, can't be a good dad all the time.
4: He was probably so mad at his kid too. Be like, "Why'd you jump like that, you idiot?"
2: Rick, dad fashions don't have to be times you almost killed your kids, but sadly, that is the stories we're getting, and that's okay. We're here for it. What's up, Rick?
7: Yeah, we unknowingly, I took my son on the most dangerous hike in the United States. On the way home on a road trip, we stopped by Angel's Landing in Utah, and we were hiking it, and there's a section where it's a chain. You're just supposed to hold on to it because it's cliffs on both sides.
5: Oh,
7: if you fall, you die.
4: If you fall, you die. And was this kid did he hike at all, or is this his first time out in the wilderness?
7: Oh, he's athletic.
4: Okay.
7: But we're up there, and he likes to tempt.

0: me and, you know, mess with me. So he's letting go of the chain, joking around, and I'm freaking out. So he thinks he's hilarious, you know.
1: And I mean, it is.
0: We get it. It is now. So then we get to the top. We come down, and we're talking about it. And, just, you know, we didn't know it was the most dangerous hike. And we're talking about it, and these ladies who are walking in front of us, they're like, you guys just took your 10-year-old up there? I'm like, yeah, why? She's like, that's the most dangerous hike in the United States. And I didn't believe her. Mm-hmm. Then we had to look it up, and we're like, oh, shoot.
2: Yeah, yeah. Well, that's probably, what do they recommend, age 18 plus?
0: Yeah, and that was the thing where it's like, all right, don't tell Mom. You know?
2: Yeah, don't tell Mom. What are you going to say we did? I just said went to Walmart.
1: I mean,
2: dangerous too.
1: Yeah, it's just any dad putting their kid in a dangerous situation, you can think of that as being a bad father, or you could think of being like a great dad, right? Giving your kid these once-in-a-lifetime experiences.
2: Yeah, once again, happy ending, survival, so you've got the story now, but the reality that he very easily could have fallen to his cliffs on both sides. Hold on to the chain.
1: Why does it even be a hike?
2: Marcus on K-Rock, let's talk about dad fashions now. These are things that you probably wouldn't necessarily want the mother of your child to know about, but you can share them over the airwaves of K-Rock. Someone's getting a big TV and a pile of meat.
3: All right, this is my dad fashion, and you guys are trying to get me killed because he's sitting outside the car about to get in at any second. So my dad fashion is a Halloween last year, and I got my two kids, 87. So I hear the kids get in, and I hear a door close. I'm assuming both kids are in. I'm pulling off, and my daughter's screaming, telling me that I left my son. I look in the mirror, and he's running down the street in his Flash costume, crying, with his hands flailing, by himself. And it's like 1,000 kids out there in Ladera, so it's like so many people out there. And he's so, like, seven, that's my youngest. And he's running down the street crying after the car. And I stop, and he gets in the car, you left me. I'm like, and I'm mad at him because I left him. Oh, it was bad. And
2: well, at least he was dressed like the Flash because it fits for the whole visual that we're seeing, which is a little kid to Flash costume running
1: Please,
2: after his.
1: No! That's what a superhero.
2: That's my dad driving off right there. I've done that. I've done a variation of that before where you hear.
1: Leaving without one of the kids?
2: Well, you just hear the door close and you assume.
1: You don't check back there before you drive away? Don't you want to make sure they're like properly in the car and seatbelted?
2: At some point, I hear click and I go, all right, I think that was two clicks.
1: I think it's enough clicks.
2: That's enough clicks. And time to move on.
1: So you're giving your kid the.
2: I've never officially done the drive off, but I've definitely done the doors closed, car on, moved it into drive, and then realized, oh, wait, there's only one back there. Two is tricky, Ellie. Good luck with the triplets you got coming your way. That's going to be difficult.
1: I don't have triplets.
2: Joe, it's a dad fashion on K-Rock. What's up, Joe?
4: Yes, my dad fashion was, you know, my kids, they had just gotten a PlayStation for Christmas. It was near New Year's, and they were just so much into it that they played so much. And I would tell them, you know, you guys need to get out. We need to get out more and play more in the yard. And they were fussing and complaining, well, we don't know what to do, Dad. And I gave them some bad advice, not the best advice, but I told them, you know, you guys, because they didn't know what to do, so I said, you guys can go out there and play ball or just butter up the dog and see who can catch them. And yeah, literally, they got the Crisco and the butter, and they got our German Shepherd all buttered up, and he made a mess that was like blobs of, you know, just butter and Crisco and hair on the furniture, on the couches. It was really bad, and
1: yes. I bet you wish that they had just stuck with the video games.
4: Yes.
2: The best advice you could give your kids for things to do outside was either play ball or butter up the dog and try to catch it?
4: Correct, yes. And that got me in trouble with the wife.
1: I mean, it's a great idea. So entertaining. Yeah, did they catch him?
4: Well, yeah, they were chasing them inside the house. That was a bad thing.
5: Inside the house?
4: They would have did it outside. It would have been a different story, but they did it indoors.
1: You didn't specify. This is an outside activity.
6: Yeah. This dog is, like, licking himself?
2: Dog, I love that game.
4: Yeah, I mean, yeah, and we still talk about this. It's a story we share, very common, you know, when we're, like, together with family or friends. You know, sometimes the story just comes up.
2: You know what time it is. Time to Crisco up the dog.
1: Butter up the dog. It's Thanksgiving.
2: That's all right.
1: That's amazing.
2: That's a front runner right now. John, Dad Fashions, what's up?
7: Hey, guys, how's it going?
2: Good.
7: All right, so one time, my seven-year-old, he was wanting to go on Ghost Rider for the first time. So I took him,
5: And then when we went, I ended up getting kicked off because I was too big, and I totally forgot that I left him on the ride, and I ended up having leaving him on there by himself.
1: Oh, my God.
2: They threw you off because it's also a shameful moment when you're too big to ride the roller coaster, and you got tossed off, but your little boy was on there?
5: Yeah.
2: Probably freaked out when he got off
1: laughing.
2: As well.
1: Yeah, he was on there right. by himself.
2: All right, well, Allie, there's no shortage of dad fashions here. We have to discuss some of these. I know there's a bunch on the text line as well.
1: 323 said that they doctored pictures of them with their son at Disneyland to trick the son into thinking I was there for all five of his birthdays.
2: Oh, man. He just photoshopped himself in the background?
1: Yes.
2: There I am.
1: I was there. What are you talking about?
2: I know you don't remember it, but look at these pictures. I must have been there. That's some good dad fashioning right
1: great.
2: There. I like that. We will play this one from 311. Have a conversation here. Decide which one of these stories, as if we need to discuss it. I mean, I feel like Butter Dog Guy's getting a TV, but
1: 503, Butter Dog for the win.
2: Butter Dog for the win. If you're bored or you've run out of things to do this summer already, because kids have been out of school for a week, just remember, tub of Crisco is still only about $3. Dogs, they're running all over the place. The game writes itself. We'll come back, announce the winner, give away this TV next on camera. Oh.

0: Klein Alley Show. 323 says everyone here is playing for second place, and I assumed he meant behind Butter Dog Guy, but he says, I didn't find out till I was older that my dad used to hide his crack pipe in my room growing up with my toys. That is some dad fashion right there. These are getting rather extreme.
1: Great hiding place, though.
0: Great hiding place. Last place you think anyone else would look. Quickly, Conrad. I know a lot of dads want to just get some stuff off their chest, and maybe you leave here with a giant TV and a bunch of meat. Conrad, quickly, what's up?
2: So, I went to my union picnic with my son, and they had a Budweiser truck, and they had these horses. I put my son on the horse, started drinking, and I forgot about him totally.
3: So, it sounds late, like that would have happened to you.
0: Wait, you left them on the Clydesdales outside the Budweiser truck?
2: Well, I left them. They had like these horses that go around, you know, like a anyways, it was like for kids and stuff. So
0: you put him on the horse, and then you went back to drinking and forgot that he was still on a horse.
2: Yep. Hours later.
0: Hours later.
2: Still there.
0: Still on the horse.
3: On the horse?
2: Still horse. He was the only one crying. His tears dried up a couple of times.
0: Oh, my God. All right. Well,
3: that horse must have been exhausted.
0: Can't wait to see that commercial during the Super Bowl this year. It sounds great. Let me say hi quickly to Charles. A lot of these dad fashions were making other dads that have not done this yet feel better about themselves. What's up, Charles?
4: Yeah, hey, 2 years ago, 4th of July, I got the kids, and I stopped to get gas. Well, there's a car, after getting snacks and stuff, there's a car that looks just like mine, and somehow my boy gets in that car. They don't notice. I don't notice. Driving down the road, my daughter says, "Where's Kyle?" I go, "He's in the back seat." She goes, "Uh-uh." And I look, he's not there, and I'm thinking, what the F? And the only thing I knew to do was to call the CHPs, and just luckily, those people who had my kid in their car ended up calling the CHPs, too, and was able to get my son back.
0: That's an unbelievable story
3: and
0: a total fail on your part, but a beautiful happy ending right there.
3: I'm so glad there wasn't some predator who was like, wow, what a happenstance. Hello
0: Man,
3: there.
0: Turns out it's going to be my year.
3: I didn't even have to work for this.
0: Allie, listen, a lot of these, thank you for everyone. I'm sorry we couldn't get to all these stories. A lot of dad fashions here. Someone's going to get the giant TV today and all that money to spend on meat. Do we need to discuss this? Do we have a clear front runner? I like those last batch of stories as well.
3: Yeah, those were great too, but I think buttering up the dog is
0: Hey, Joe.
5: Yes, Joe here.
0: You had to come up with a game in your house called Butter Dog, which I don't think anyone has ever played before or since. It was where your kids got to Crisco up the dog and chase it around the house. It ruined couches, it ruined dogs, but it brought you memories forever. And have you ever played Butter Dog again since?
5: No, not ever since, no. Right. I've never recommend that to anybody.
0: What is your what is the current situation with your TV right now?
5: I got a pretty old TV.
0: Well, congratulations. It is an honor to give you a brand new 75-inch TCL TV. You're very welcome. Hold on, and
5: thank
0: a bunch
5: you
0: of
5: guys.
0: Money. You could
5: guys
0: spend.
5: Are awesome.
0: If you,
5: I'm so appreciative.
3: You're trampling all over our air check.
0: I'm trying to get a goddamn air check for the sponsor, so just hang on with your compliments for a second. We get it. We're the best.
5: Thank you.
0: 75-inch TCL TV will be yours, and think of all the butter you could buy at Vaughn's, Albertsons, and Pavilions.
3: Oh, my God.
0: $100.
3: Butter up the dog for days.
0: Worth a Crisco. You could play that game all summer long. Hang on. Thanks for sharing that story. It made a lot of people laugh this morning, so thanks for sharing with us. Got to take
5: a
0: super quick break. We're back in a moment. That guy is about to get a massive TV upgrade. We'll be right back with more show, and your final TV and chance to win will be coming up. We're thinking about either doing it tomorrow or maybe holding it till Monday, giving it away after Father's Day for anyone who gets royally screwed with all that homemade stuff and pairs of socks.
3: Yeah, and doesn't get anything they really want. Because I think if I've learned anything from Father's Day shopping, it's that no one knows how to shop for dads.
0: Yeah.
3: Whatsoever.
0: Yeah. All right, we'll be right back. We got your news to get to in another hour of the show and potentially a pop-in visit from the great Dr. Dre. Place your bets. 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

0: 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It's time for ADD News.
1: So yesterday afternoon, there was yet another shelter-in-place order that was issued out after there was this big fire in Boyle Heights at a cold storage facility, a big, giant 500,000-square-foot storage facility, and it was the solar panels that were on fire on the roof. Usually, it's a great idea to go solar. We all know this, but I bet this storage facility was regretting that decision because there was a huge fire on the roof. Huge, huge plumes of black smoke everywhere. You could see it from miles away.
2: I heard the alarms. The alarms were blaring. I mean, that was clear. I mean, that really lets you know there's an emergency. That is a...
3: really does grab your attention.
2: That's a real shelter-in-place noise right there.
1: I think even the fire quit after that.
2: Yeah.
1: One tactic that the firefighters used, which was incredible, was they started doing water drops, helicopter water drops, onto the roof, which they don't normally ever do in urban areas because of the dangers of it, and they think that the roof would collapse because the water's obviously very heavy. But they said this tactic, this out-of-the-box thinking, was what put the fire out way, you know, more quickly than they originally would have been able to. It was done by, like, 6 p.m., and now they're thinking that they're going to use this as a tactic more often, water dropping onto people's homes or to buildings and commercial buildings and things like that to put out building fires, because those can spread pretty quickly. And if they just do one of those giant water drops, makes a big difference.
2: Does
1: and apparently it helped last yesterday.
2: We can start parking in front of hydrants again?
1: Yes, I think we're good.
2: All right. Mm-hmm. You heard it here first, guys. Hydrants are now free spots. Take them.
1: Space Jam 2 with LeBron James did not live up to expectations. It came out in 2021. It would have been better if the long-awaited sequel was not about a basketball game at all. Apparently, one of the first ideas for the sequel was to make it about skateboarding instead and have Tony Hawk starring in the sequel instead of LeBron James. That idea was shelved, and they ultimately went with the LeBron idea because they thought it would make more money, which it probably did, but it didn't make a great movie. Now, Tony Hawk said he is still down to do a Space Jam with skateboarding. And he said if they call him up, he will take the call. He said, if Warner Brothers is interested, I'll take the call. Let's get it while I can still skate. Unbelievable that he still can skate.
2: Do you think there's any truth to this at all, or is he just placing that out there because he realizes...
1: No, he was asked about it.
2: Because, I mean,
1: it's not like he brought it up.
2: Right, but for him to mention it now is to just kind of remind people, because, you know, the way these executives work at these studios, they're constantly shuffled around every couple of years.
1: Yeah, but he didn't bring it up. Somebody asked him about it. It's not like he was just out of the blue going, hey, by the way, I want to do this.
2: It's a great idea. By the way, Allie and I were going to be... they were going to do a Space Jams about radio, but they decided to not do that because they didn't think it would make a lot of money. But if they're interested in doing that one, we're also on board.
1: It's just a bald Bugs Bunny in a Hawaiian shirt.
2: just pushing buttons all day.
1: Paying actors to do Ryan's roses. That would be funny, actually.
2: That's a good bit right there. Got to keep it going.
1: And then for the first time in more than a decade, Chick-fil-A is no longer the top-rated fast food restaurant.
2: No.
1: Yes. They do the annual customer satisfaction index study every single year. So everyone votes on what their favorite fast food place is. And every year it's Chick-fil-A for the last 11 years. But now, edging them out by 1 point, who do you think has unseated Chick-fil-A?
2: I feel like it's always like Whataburger, one of those places we don't have here.
1: It's a place that we've talked about that we both love.
2: Oh, Jersey Mike's.
1: Yes, Jersey Mike's.
2: Jersey Mike's.
1: And that's a place that's, you know, it's just sandwiches. That's what they do, but they do it very well. And we love Jersey Mike's. I know you have an issue with the assembly line sometimes if they have pickup orders and things
2: it's a flawed system. If you have someone there in the flesh who wants a sandwich, they should immediately take priority over whatever takeout delivery order you're working on. That's all places. That's not just them.
1: You know, I went in actually to pick up some sandwiches, and usually their sandwiches are ready within like 4 minutes of ordering. You can go pick it up. It's ready. And I went in there and everything was on the ground. There was lettuce everywhere. It looked like a bomb had gone off, and this guy was by himself, and he was like, sorry, who are you and what did you order? We've had an emergency.
2: Yeah.
1: And I was like, whoa, what happened?
2: They get hit with a lot of orders and it just seems chaotic.
1: I was so overwhelmed.
2: Yeah, the people in there sometimes do seem very stressed out.
1: Yeah.
2: I don't know why. because...
1: And they're doing the little scrapey thing with the lettuce to reset the whole table, cutting board table, start over.
2: It's also weird there because sometimes, like, you think you just put one guy on the slicer, you put one guy on the veggies, you put one guy on the bread.
1: Them up.
2: And they don't have that. They have a guy that kind of slices, but then he does that weird move where he tries to hold it all with his hand, the meats, and move them over to a different part.
1: Right.
2: I could go in there and give him a few notes. I mean, I don't know they need me because I'm just a regular guy.
1: Well, and I think they can have a secondary table if that meat guy has nothing to do. Because I've seen him cut meat, put it on a sandwich, and then be like, all right, that's not my problem anymore. I don't have anything to do.
2: Also, they do seem to do this move a lot, which seems like an unnecessary waste of time. And I know this is everyone's favorite fast food place, so they're probably fine without these notes. But they do like to grab that giant hunk of meat out of the fridge and then bring it to the slicer and then immediately put it back in the fridge. Only to know it's going to go right back to the slicer 4 seconds later. It's so unnecessary.
1: Are you saying there should be a different slicer for every meat so they should just stay out?
2: I just feel like there's no need for... I know they're doing that to make everything seem fresh. Like, oh, we're pulling the giant, you know, giant ball of turkey out of the thing every time you order it, but...
1: I want the big giant ball of turkey fanfare.
2: It's a lot of unnecessary movements there. That's all I'm getting at. But regardless, whatever you're doing is working.
1: You're the best.
2: Goddamn delicious, so congratulations. We get into a brand new hour of the show in moments.
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2: Welcome to your prequend, and if you enjoy breakfast, why not have it for dinner and be a part of BF Thursday? Let us know on the Goat Line or on the Instagram what it is you're enjoying so we can share your post and we can spread some of that breakfast love at dinner time. Something that Southern California, I believe, does better than pretty much anywhere else in the world. And I would imagine that maybe one of the things that the foreign visitors appreciate by coming into town. You know, like a lot of these places will give you breakfast 24 hours a day.
1: That is nice. Doing a diner that does
2: nice
1: it all
2: thing.
1: Day. And I think that we do, you're right. I think that if you go to other countries like Europe, breakfast is usually a forgotten about meal. It's like a hard-boiled egg and a piece of toast.
2: Ooh.
1: They don't really have a bunch of bacon. It's not like a big spread. Or people will just do like a little bit of yogurt and move on with their day, a little granola. Boring.
2: I think they're shocked oftentimes that...
1: That we stuff our faces at every single meal of the day.
2: So many meat and trough options at all meals of the day. But that's the American way. This hour, lots to get into. And if you need us, you can text, you can call. The number's 800-520-1067. There's lots of ways to get involved in the show on Instagram, Klein Alley Show. You can find us there. There are a lot of messages here on the Goat Line. People that are, there's a concern about Jake and his love of incense and why he's got a problem. And someone doesn't understand why Jake only likes the incense sticks, but he thinks cones are for losers.
6: They're
2: because
6: dorks.
2: Really the smell is why you would be burning incense anyway. Is for smells, and you would argue that the smell of a cone of incense is exactly the same.
1: It is the same.
2: As a stick.
1: It's literally the same.
2: But anyway, people have thoughts on that.
7: Yeah, hey, how's it going? I just was calling because I wanted to thank you guys for solving a mystery for me. I am a resident over here in Burbank. I'm living in the Magnolia Park area, and we've been seeing a single smokestack coming from the Rancho region. And it looked like there was a Indian reservation over there, a single smokestack coming out of a Pueblo chimney or something. We didn't know what the hell it was. We were also getting strong smells of patchouli and rotten pubic hair.
2: Well, that's now we've gotten to the bottom of that riddle. It's clearly Jake's show.
7: So we would like to thank you for giving us the general source of that, the nucleus, I believe, would be Jake the Stinkball.
2: There you go. Thank you for that call, sir. I don't believe that to be a real call, for the
1: record.
2: There's
1: a scent you can purchase, Jake Stinkball.
2: Anyway. This hour on the show, Meet the Neighbors, 10 Seconds of Rage, for anyone who's freaking out because your kids have been out of school for a week already and you're already bored or they've already ruined stuff, give you an opportunity to rage over the airwaves of K-Rock. It's instant therapy for you and instant mental health improvements. Plus tickets and prizes and all that good stuff coming up after Royal Otis on KROQ.

It's time to find out what's happening in neighborhoods all over Southern California, including possibly your very own. We all live in very different parts of, you say L.A., but it can mean so many different things. So as a result, it's time for us to see what neighbors are complaining about, snitching on each other for, or potentially helping each other out for by going through all of the many apps out there from Nextdoor to Neighborhood to Citizen to Ring. It's time for us to meet the neighbors.

0: Time for us to see what's happening in our neighborhoods. We start in Burbank, where clearly there is a smokestack that has been spotted. A smell of
1: the Pueblo.
0: Patchouli and pubic hair. And Jake the Nerd, what else is happening in Burbank? I assume that's where you're reporting from.
2: Yeah, yeah. This lady says, I live near the Hollywood Burbank Airport, specifically on Ontario Avenue. And the situation on my street has become unbearable because of constant presence of rideshare drivers. Most of them are not regular cars, but maybe large black SUVs and vans. I believe they may be running for rides, but the private corp... I gotta start over.
0: No,
1: all
0: please.
1: Over?
0: Please,
1: no.
0: Please don't. Please
2: all right,
0: don't.
2: Next paragraph. They gather in groups, smoke outside, bring portable chairs, and spend hours eating, drinking, and waiting for rides while occupying parking spaces and even sitting near residential buildings and lawns. The problem has gotten so bad that parking has become extremely difficult for residents, and I have even been insulted when trying to address the issue. I would like to know what can be done to address this ongoing problem and restore quality of life in our neighborhood. And there's a bunch of comments, including one that says, sucks to suck, with 10,000 likes.
0: Was that you that wrote that?
2: No way, man.
1: With 10,000 likes?
0: No one else
1: would
0: write your favorite phrase,
2: sucks
0: to suck.
2: It doesn't have 10,000 likes.
1: It has one like, doesn't
2: 20,000 likes.
0: It's got no likes.
1: Oh, my God. Stop.
0: You suck to suck. Let's not forget that.
2: Million likes.
1: But Burbank is the place for that. Just like rideshare drivers congregate and they all smoke cigarettes and talk.
0: By the way,
1: I feel like I see that in Burbank everywhere.
0: It's not just, it's everywhere. It's everywhere, and it seems like there's this little gang of they all look very similar.
1: Yeah,
0: they all. I feel like
1: they're all killing time waiting for the ride.
0: They all have like weird Nike T-shirts and black leather coats.
2: Looks like Johnny
0: and sunglasses, and they sit around and they smoke and they wait and and people get so mad because they take up parking spots and they block and they're just waiting, but they're like anyone else, they're just waiting, killing time until they get a gig.
1: Yeah, I know.
0: And sometimes
1: they gotta wait somewhere.
0: I watch them get the gig notification on their phone and then ignore it.
1: Really?
0: Because they'd rather just stand around and smoke.
1: I have to finish my cigarette and start another one.
2: So I live really close to that airport, and I'll get a Uber and I'll see him sit there for 5 to 10 minutes. Though.
0: Yeah, I mean it's a wild situation. It's happening everywhere. I see that complaint happen a lot, but Allie, there's a bigger thing happening. In this is in the Valley Village, North Hollywood area. Our turtle has gone wandering.
1: Oh no!
0: As it is
1: slowly wandering.
0: As it's egg laying season, I'm sure you're aware of this.
1: No one's aware of this.
0: Now, one person reading this post knows that it's currently turtle egg laying season.
1: In turtle egg laying season, what are you doing?
0: She is red. She is a red-eared slider turtle, I think. Also, she answers to the name Herberta.
1: She doesn't answer to any name. She's a turtle.
0: If you see her around this area or any of the offshoot streets, please let me know. Thank you from Shan.
1: Is there a picture?
0: There is a picture. That's the turtle on a rock.
1: Aww.
0: And the only comment is someone who says, turtle soup is delicious.
1: Oh, no.
0: Which is so...
1: True.
0: Which is so true.
2: 10,000 likes.
0: I just would think, why?
1: Right, sucks to suck.
0: Why would anyone write that? This person's clearly looking for their turtle that's gone wandering for the obvious reason.
1: It seems like that person found it.
0: So, and they said that Herberta was delicious. So anyway, there's a missing turtle somewhere in the valley. Keep your eyes peeled. Her ears are red, supposedly.
1: Well, she's a red-eared something.
0: She's a red-eared something.
1: I didn't even know turtles had ears.
0: I didn't know that either.
1: Where are those?
0: Apparently,
1: on the sides of their face?
0: And they even wrote, she's a red-eared slider turtle, I think. I don't know if that's a type of turtle. Jake, you would know that. You collect turtle shells, don't you?
2: I have a turtle shell, yeah.
0: Oh, man.
1: Was it of this foregone?
0: It's not Herberta, is it?
2: The soup was great.
0: Okay.
1: I'm going to keep the shell to remember this soup.
0: What's going on in your neighborhood?
1: In my area, there's a woman named Carrie who's trying to find a Father's Day present. And she wants to know, does anybody know the schedule of that bonsai guy on the side of the road?
0: Well, no one knows that guy's schedule.
1: Okay, sometimes he's on Canaan. Sometimes he's on Malibu Canyon. Every time I need him, he's not there. I'm hoping to get a bonsai before Father's Day. Help!
0: You know, what's funny about the bonsai, side of the road bonsai guy, is that I've driven by 1,000 side-of-the-road bonsai guys. Never once...
1: Have I stopped and been like, I need a bonsai.
0: Have I stopped to buy a bonsai? I've been tempted a few times.
1: I have to, you know, last time I drove by, I was like, it would be nice to have a little bonsai tree, but they're expensive.
0: I think they're not cheap.
2: The guy wanted to die instantly.
0: And I feel like they also take actual effort. Like, Mr. Miyagi felt like that was like a full-time operation for him when he was doing the bonsai stuff.
1: Well, that's part of it, right, is the upkeep of it. I mean, even just to make them, I think, is a pretty complicated process. Omar, you bought one and it died?
2: Almost instantly.
0: You're a plant guy. Bonsais, yep. What's the level of difficulty?
3: You know, I don't know anything about bonsai. That's like an inside kind of plant. I'm outdoors.
0: Oh, you're an outdoor guy.
3: Yeah.
1: A lady named Lisa said, I always thought that was the oddest thing in the world to sell on the side of the road. That's all she wanted to say.
0: Yeah, I kind of assumed for a while that maybe it was a cover. Like, the bonsai is a great roadside cover, but, like, really, he's got, you know, like, back in the day.
1: Weapons.
0: Or, like, weed. Like, that's where you get weed.
2: Ninja stars.
0: Like, anything. Like, bonsai was just the gateway to get you over there. And then
1: I'll take
0: like
1: a bonsai and seven nunchucks.
0: all right, well, there you have it. Some dad is about to have a terrible Father's Day when he opens up his bonsai tree.
1: Don't bother. He doesn't want
0: Quick, it. Quick break back with more show. If you need to rage because you are pent up, it's been a week of summer already. Perhaps you're sick of kids and you can't handle them anymore for a variety of reasons. We're going to give you the airwaves. 10 seconds of rage coming up in moments. If you have anything at all you'd like to rage about to let some of the air out of the balloon, we will do that after this quick break at 800-520-1067. Call now.
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15: Father's Day cards. Some of the least funny cards and jokes on the planet. We've got a new stack of them that we will be going through in just a moment. And you will not believe just how bad the jokes have gotten. Or maybe you will. It's time for a greeting card remix next on K

0: We've entered a strange time in society where cards now sometimes cost more than the gifts that you're giving. It used to be the card was a throwaway thing, and then maybe there was a gift worth more. But cards now could be $15, especially if they play music. You open them up, they got jokes inside. There's some that pop up. Some have screens on them, too.
1: I saw an $11.95 that didn't have any...
0: Nothing, no music.
1: Apparatus or any... Yeah, it didn't have singing. It didn't have a pop-up, just... plain old $11.95.
0: So I don't know why as a society we've band together to ban things like straws and balloons, but we're still embracing cards in such a way. Father's Day card sales, I'm sure, in the hundreds of millions of dollars. So go through and look at the racks. They still got a bunch of them there. And yet there is an obligation, almost a guilt factor. Yesterday I was actually on the phone with my dad, and my mom felt the need to tell me, just so you know, he's received two Father's Day cards from your sisters.
1: Already.
0: And I have sent nothing, and it's got to get across the country in a few days. And I kind of said to him, I'm like, hey, you don't really care about these cards, do you? And he goes, well, they're nice.
1: Is he just saying that because of your mom?
0: Yeah, of course. He doesn't care. I don't think he cares.
1: I don't know. Maybe when you get old, you care about that stuff.
0: I mean, I think he'd rather I just send him something.
1: I don't know. They love the mail. Don't old people love mail?
0: They do love the mail. It's a big conversation.
1: They still love getting the mail, going through the mail.
0: Anything come in the mail. Let's get the mail.
1: Did you open the mail? Are we saving this mail?
0: He's got a big pile of mail that he goes through once a month or whatever. Go through the pile of mail.
1: Yeah. My grandma would have a whole stack, and she'd have her little letter opener.
0: Every time I go home to my house, which is not that often, they will say, we have a pile of your mail waiting for you in your old room. And it's all junk. It's like catalogs and stuff. It just randomly has my name on it from years ago. Nothing of any value.
1: Sometimes it's just resident.
0: Well, I think resident or current resident. And I'm like, you could throw this out.
2: Name your kid current resident.
0: So it's time now for some actual Father's Day cards. That these are real jokes that have been approved and printed by the millions, and they're pretty bad. So we are going to go ahead and try to give a better outcome and also try to figure out what terrible joke they went with. The first card that we will describe to you just has a strip of bacon on the front of it. And the bacon has a face on it, because of course it does,
1: mm-hmm.
0: And it's smiling, and it's holding a heart. The bacon is standing there with shoes. It's got shoes on, strip of bacon, cartoon strip.
1: It's important
0: eyes,
1: for bacon to wear shoes.
0: Smile, and a couple of shoes, and it's holding a heart. And then, of course, that's when you open it up and you get whatever terrible joke is waiting for you on the inside. Although I assume they think these are good jokes, which is why they write them. So what do you believe that the happy... shoe-wearing strip of bacon is saying?
1: I have a great dad, and you have a heart condition.
0: I have a great dad, and you have a heart condition.
1: Yeah.
0: All right?
1: It is a clogged heart joke at some point.
0: It is interesting that the bacon is holding a heart. Jake the Nerd, what do you think this card says?
2: You love bacon more than me, and that's understandable.
0: Okay.
1: Yeah.
0: So it's just the I'm not loved card. Omar, what do you believe that this card says?
3: I think this is, coming from your wife, and it'll say something like, you're baking me horny.
0: Oh. That's a nice card.
1: Mm. Another great gay clip of the buns.
0: Between that and hibiscus.
1: You're baking me horny.
0: Omar's winning the day.
3: I'm on fire today.
0: It's much worse than all of those, and those are all pretty bad.
1: Yeah, they are.
0: You're baking me horny. I would love to get that card.
4: What if you could learn more about your health in under an hour? The Pronuvo Whole Body Scan screens for hundreds of conditions, including many solid tumors, as early

0: When you finally find your thing, you want the whole world to know about that thing. So you use a thing called Canva to make it an even bigger and better thing. Whether you want to create flyers for that thing, make presentations for that thing, or design merch for that thing, you can do anything. So people can see your thing, feel your thing, love your thing. The next thing you know, it's a thing. Canva, the thing that makes anything a thing.
1: So wordy and unnecessarily unfunny too, and I know they're trying to have something like what dad is going to say, that's the card for me.
2: Well done, son.
1: Yeah, well done. All right, moving on now. This next card, guys, this may be the worst of the Father's Day jokes, which is hard to say. This is a card, and on the front of it, there are no words. It just has 1, 2, 3, 4, 5, 6, 7. It's 7 hand-drawn buffaloes, and they're flying airplanes through the clouds. And once again, it's like an army almost. It looks like World War I, maybe even previous to that. These are old school airplanes.
2: Oh, cool.
1: And there's 1, 2, 3, like Wright brother style airplanes. As I said, 1, 2, 3, 4, 5, 6, 7. 6, 7
2: buffaloes riding in airplanes? They're flying the airplanes,
1: yep.
2: Oof.
1: And then you open it up, and that's when you get your joke, and your joke is?
2: I wonder if this is a joke about buffalo wings.
3: Totally is.
4: Ooh, good one. I was trying to think, and I was like, I don't see a joke here.
2: Or like flying makes me horny.
1: They could. That's a good one, too. Could be bison, by the way. I said buffalo, but maybe they're bison. I'm not sure if there's a difference. Or they could just be very weirdly.
2: Love your bison.
1: Love your bison.
2: Yeah.
1: Oh, it's a great way to come out to your dad and ruin his Father's Day.
2: With a funny card.
1: I know you thought I was straight, but it turns out I'm your bison.
2: Happy Father's Day.
1: Also, it could be a bison like you're leaving. The Father's Day card to family. Bison.
2: Yeah, if it's bison, then it's got to be a bison.
1: Jake, any guesses?
3: I'll be your buffalo wingman anytime.
2: Oh, God.
1: I'll be your buffalo wingman anytime. That's a terrible joke. Omar, this is once again 5, 7 buffaloes flying airplanes.
5: Something about along the lines of you're the buffest dad around or something like that.
1: Oh, buff
2: man.
1: Dad.
2: Yeah.
1: That would be a stretch.
5: Yep.
1: When you open this card up, there's one more bison or buffalo flying an airplane. And it says, thought you'd enjoy some buffalo wings.
2: Oh, it is buffalo wings.
1: Man. On Father's Day.
2: By the way, I'm bi.
1: Signed your gay ass son. But why, if I was a dad and got that card and there were no actual buffalo wings also,
2: it was just a card.
1: I would be so livid. Like, I would assume that was part one of Bennett.
2: You're like, and?
1: And a platter of buffalo wings. It's just a joke and no wings? What a letdown.
2: And you're like, anyway, let's go back to watching TV.
1: Finally, there's a lot of cards for
2: what
1: dads
2: could top that?
1: Involving chips. Dads like chips, apparently.
2: Dad's like eating.
1: And they love eating and they love snacking. This is a, I've seen this before on other cards for other holidays, but the message is always a little different. So here you have a chip. It's a tortilla chip. It looks like a Tostito if I had to brand name it. It's got a hand-drawn cowboy hat on it. And once again, it's got arms and legs that are hand-drawn on the chip. And it's standing on an empty plate with a couple of crumbs on the plate. So, Allie, what do you think this card says? It's a Father's Day remix.
2: I think this is going, this is such an old classic, right? An animated chip. So it's got to be a completely dated reference. Like, you are all that in a bag of chips.
1: All that in a bag of chips.
2: I mean, this is a reference from the 90s,
1: right.
2: 2000s,
1: right.
2: At the earliest.
1: Okay, Allie believes that's the perfect card for the Gen X dad
2: you're
1: out there.
2: All that in a bag of chips.
1: Omar Khan.
5: I think it's going to say something like, holy guacamole, you're awesome.
1: Yeah, that's a great guess right there. They love, you're laughing at how bad it is?
2: God, there's no guacamole in there.
1: I know, there is no guacamole.
2: There's no picture
5: when
2: of guacamole.
5: When you open it up, there will be.
1: That's what Omar believes. Jake, what is the terrible joke waiting inside the
3: box? Yeah, you open it up and he's covering cheese and he's going to say, this card is supremely cheesy.
2: Oh yeah, there's definitely a cheesy card. Every single year.
1: I would guess that it would be a chip off the old block joke.
2: Even older.
5: Or a
2: reference.
5: Nacho
2: average father.
5: Something like that.
3: Nacho average card.
1: Right. So sad.
2: Even though I'm horribly average as a card.
1: Sadly.
3: From your bison.
1: You guys are right.
2: Well,
1: and it does say.
2: Nacho?
1: This is Nacho average Father's Day card.
2: Love it's worse.
1: Your gay son. They all end with love your gay son. So there you have it. Father's and the perfect
2: call.
5: What the hell?

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1: So do you and your sister ever, like, shower together? Because I think that'd be super fun.
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0: you, Linkin Park. K-Rock Klein Alley show comes to an end, at least for now. But good news is that we will do it again tomorrow. Then on Monday, we will give away another giant TV and all that money so you can buy a mountain of meat for anyone who gets screwed on Father's Day for a variety of reasons. 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Family obligations, family forgot about you, got too drunk on Saturday, still partying from the Mexico World Cup game today. Who knows what the reason is? Regardless, there's a chance you may need a Father's Day redo. We'll make that happen for you on Monday. But if you need us in the meantime, you can use the GOAT line, 844-956-GOAT. You can slide in the DMs, Klein Alley Show. Or you can find us right here on K-Rock, YouTube, Instagram, TikTok, etc., etc. Takeaways from today's show. What do we got?
1: 818, my takeaway is the T in IPO stands for trillionaire.
0: Yeah, we did learn that there's a T in IPO and it stands for trillionaire, courtesy of Postmaster Johnny and that dumb brain of his.
1: 310, my takeaway is when the kids are bored, butter up the dog.
0: Yeah, it was a fun new game we learned about today, just in time for Father's Day. Butter up the dog.
1: 650, my takeaway is today is like Christmas for New York burglars. 714, if you need urine, Klein's your guy. 323, bagel cucaracha is coming to a store near you. 310, my takeaway is you're baking me horny. And 818, my takeaway is Seuss my ass. Seuss my ass.
0: Seuss my ass. That's what you say at the end of the school year to your teachers. Seuss my ass. That way they're like, hey, you know what? I'm mad at them. But also they learned a little French, so clearly it was worth it.
1: And 562, my takeaway is to be a good dad, you got to listen for clicks.
0: Listen for the clicks. A couple of clicks means they're probably in the back seat. No, don't look or don't turn your head.
1: Don't bother your neck.
0: Don't look in the mirror or anything like that. Just assume. Don't even ask if their names. Don't even do roll call. Just assume if you hear a couple of clicks, they're probably back there. What's your takeaway from today's show, Vanessa?
2: Watch your feet. It's turtle egg laying season.
0: It's turtle egg laying season. Everyone knows that. You got to keep an eye on your feet. Postmaster Johnny, takeaway?
3: I'm Richard Blade, and I like little girls.
0: Thank you, Postmaster Johnny. That's Richard Blades chiming in for takeaways. Jake the Nerd, takeaway.
4: Yeah, I'm getting all jacked up on Mountain Dew Code Fox.
0: Yeah, Code Fox urine from Mountain Dew. It's their new flavor. It's actually not their worst. Allie, takeaway?
1: My takeaway is we love the subs.
0: Those little mice from Quiznos. Where are you? We need you now more than ever.
1: They're called the Sponge Monkeys. Did you know that?
0: I did not. But we did learn about them during a thrilling Generation Wars today on the show. Omar, final takeaway from today. What do we got?
5: My takeaway is that Vanessa got a little excited after Colombia winning the match last night.
2: Oh, my God! At the last second, bitches!
0: I mean, it was exhilarating. Living vicariously through her was very exciting, Allie.
1: It was almost as good as going.
0: Almost as good as being at the game. All right, have a good day. We'll do it tomorrow. Try to do it better. Goodbye.
6: Glenn and Allie, it's just okay.
0: Oh, no. Tell Dr. Dre we can't. We're doing the jingle now.
1: Sorry, we're done.
0: Sorry, Dre.
1: We're making better music.
0: But have a good... Thanks for stopping by. Next time.
6: Glenn and Allie, it's just okay.
0: Oh.
6: Glenn and Allie, it's just okay. Just okay.

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1: Hi, this is Julia Wolf, and this is my new song, In My Room. It's about having feelings for someone and the absolute torment that comes along with it. 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

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Do you remember when we did the Memorial Day 5 billion or whatever countdown? 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

0: company.
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0: Bad Omens. What good stuff that is. Bad Omens. Good stuff. Slug Monstrosity, KROQ. Do we have any more tickets for you to see Evanescence? Yeah, I told you a little while ago. We're going to get you in. Don't worry. Calm down. Very, very soon we'll give you a chance to win that, and then you'll go see him in Montreal as well. It'll be part of 40 minutes of nonstop K-Rock, which also includes 90s at noon. Have you done your 90s movie assignment yet?
1: I don't know what it is.
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1: No, we would not.
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1: I think I'm just trying to think of some of the. Yeah, I could. I think yeah. I could, Allie. I wouldn't.
2: 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That's very.
3: It
2: flattering.
3: Would have to be a lot, but I could.
1: If I was like gone
2: from this world.
1: If I was passed out and someone rolled me on top of you, I guess maybe I could see that happening.
2: Thank you so much. But, you know what? Thanks,
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0: I'm going to shut it down. 90s at noon on the world famous K-Rock, because that's one of my favorite songs ever. I mean, pretty much already covered it. I love Korn, though, too. I guess we're good with that. I'm talking with Ron. Ron's on the blower. And what were you telling me?
1: It's been a while since I won some tickets from you guys.
0: It's too long. We were just talking about that. And we're like, you know what? That is unacceptable. We need to get Ron some damn tickets.
1: Yeah, that's right.
0: So you're going to the Kia Forum on July 18th, and you might be going to see him again in Montreal.
1: Oh, man. Awesome.
0: Still got some more chances for you to win. Sometime around, 2, 3, and 6, and it'll be with Megan Holliday on the world famous
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to be weird enough when you finish an album and you're waiting for it to come out, wondering how people are going to react to it. How much more so a movie? Green Day's Nimrod's going to be out in August, and they, going to be totally calm with seeing how opening day is in the first couple of weeks. And

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1: What kind of stupid name is that?
0: And I got some good news for you. 24 hours from right now, we will be 41 minutes and 39 seconds into a block party weekend on the world famous Karaoke, which means you're going to have heard a hell of a lot of Smashing Pumpkins already, and then you'll get blocks of some of your other favorite artists. You're going to be doing it all long weekend long. 2, 3, 4, 167 in a row. And if that's not enough for you, you're also going to be insanely rich. Won't that be nice? Yeah, you're going to come into a lot of money by this time tomorrow. Cool. So enjoy and please share.
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Gavin and his bush in 1990s at 12 noon. I'm a world famous K-Rock. I am the Slug Monstrosity. Are you a fan of Fender guitars? You got one yourself? A guitar from Fender? Gavin from Bush says, Fender guitars have always been a part of Bush's sound. As time has passed, I've grown to depend on both my Telecasters and baritone Telecasters for backstage warm-ups and performances on the big stage. I really love how they look and feel, and it seems they only get better with age. Hold on a second. I'm sure this is not sponsored. I don't believe it is. I think he was just saying it because it's true. That's nice. So, hats off to Fender. It's K-Rock.

Hey, June gloom in Los Angeles. 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And we had a couple of days of it, and then it started getting warm. And I am a big fan of it being cloudy and moody. It fits my dark soul. So I'm kind of enjoying the day. It's KROQ.

Holy cow, have you seen the picture discs that Sublime have released for that one? Until the Sun Explodes. It's four sides, two different records with picture discs on them, and they're exceedingly cool. They say there's not very

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Now you do what they told you. 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

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And now you do what they told you. 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And now you do what they told you.

0: Some very cool humans who call themselves Dirty Heads. Please make that one word BTW, featured on the Seven Seas album. And it is one of those days on a world famous K-Rock show. Another 40 minutes of nonstop K-Rock is being assembled for you now. They're banging away at it with hammers. Deftones will be included in there, and got some Pierce the Veil coming up as well on the world famous KROQ.
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1: Need to get out of here, man. 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Kevin Ryder called in. Hold on, what did he say exactly? Checking. He said he's not interested in doing his job today. So Megan Holliday is up next, and I'll see you tomorrow. Bye.

Those guys are killing the game right now. Pierce the Veil, So Far, So Fake. They've been headlining so many big music festivals this year, and we'll be at Riot Fest as well in Chicago. What is going on? It's Megan Holliday. Unfortunately, Kevin Ryder violated his probation, so he is back in jail, and you are stuck with me today. So let's lock in. It is the world-famous K-Rock

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0: hope you had the best time if you got to see Sublime at the Field of Dreams Festival. And I'm just obsessed with the new album, Until the Sun Explodes. 21 songs and some incredible collaborations happened within this album. HR from Bad Brains, Fletcher from Pennywise, Zach Carper of Fiddler, who I love so much. So if you haven't spent some good quality time with that one, highly recommend that you do. I'm Megan Holiday. I'm in for Kev Dog today, and got your next chance coming up at 3 o'clock when those tickets to see Evanescence at the Forum get qualified to see them again in Montreal. Also next, 40 minutes nonstop K-Rock.
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14: 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I'm Megan Holliday, and that was the K-Rock Concert Calendar.

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That is off of their upcoming album, This Mirror Weighs a Ton, that's coming out on August 28th. 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

0: 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Who's
1: hey,
0: this?
1: Megan Holliday. Tim Tellis here. How are you?
0: Tim, how you doing?
1: I'm doing great. I miss you. I haven't seen you lately.
0: I know. I haven't seen you in a while. Are you holding it down in your salon right now?
1: Yeah, I'm at work by myself. I had a cancellation, so I'm waiting on my 4 o'clock. So
0: okay.
1: I just can listen to K-Rock.
0: Oh, my God. Well, your cancellation really worked out perfectly because you just scored tickets to see Evanescence, and you're on the standby boarding list to see them in Montreal.
1: Way. Oh, my God.

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106.7 Q-Rock. It is Kiro Q and Megan Holiday in for Kevin Ryder. He violated his probation, so he is back in jail. But I will be holding it down and still have those AFI tickets for you in the 5 o'clock hour on K-Rock.

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0: I love that song from Joyce Manor. I used to go to this bar on the world famous K-Rock. Are you enjoying all of the World Cup content as much as I am? I feel like it's been a very healing experience. We were just seeing people from all over the world falling in love with each other. I even saw it today because, you know, the Scottish Tartan Army there over in Boston. And today the mayor over there signed documents kicking off a sister city partnership with Glasgow. This is how we unite the world. My personal favorite, and I feel like we should try to live inside of this type of energy, has to be this interview.
1: Excuse me.
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2: 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Yeah! 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Baby!
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Dale, here's the deal. Since tomorrow we are kicking off a block party weekend, that means that your final chance to win tickets to see Evanescence at the Forum and get on the standby boarding list to see them in Montreal will be at 6 o'clock. It is the world famous K-Rock.

106.7 K-Rock. It is Kiro Q and Megan Holiday wishing you a very happy Friday Eve. We got the 420 catch of the day that is coming up. This band right here, Royal Otis, gearing up to take over the Greek Theater July 8th. Who knows? Maybe next week in the 5 o'clock hour, you can win tickets to the show. Maybe that will happen. It is K-Rock.

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0: 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It's like putting down a burrito when I'm full. It's nada. But thank you so much again for the necklace. I love it so much.
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11: Well, I just love the band Metric so much. And before they released their new album, Romanticize the Dive, the incredible Emily Haynes came in to chat with Kevin Ryder and myself. And, you know, she's just still having so much fun making music and connecting with fans. They just played a sold-out show at The Greek, and they're going to be playing Yamava on Saturday. So the song that I'm going to play for you today, it is about acknowledging mortality and refusing to let overthinking or the modern wellness boom to drain the joy out of your life. And I just love that take. So here we go with new Metric. Time is a bomb. It is the 420 catch of the day on KROQ.

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That one off of their brand new album, Romanticize the Dive. That was Metric. Time is a bomb. It was the 420 catch of the day on K-Rock. I don't pray.

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I find it healing. It's been very uplifting, and I really love this video that I found of a British woman, a British couple, really, and here

0: in LA, and they've just discovered the wonders of In-N-Out.
1: As a Brit in America, In-N-Out is amazing to me. Like, it's so convenient, tastes so good. I'm so hungry right now, and we were like, let's just go to In-N-Out, and it's literally like 5 minutes later, you have this bad boy. We've got a view. Gonna put on Netflix and a burger, and it's like the best day ever. Look at that.
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11: 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I'm 40 and got a $500,000 policy for $16 a month. 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
15: A worst case scenario is that you unleash hell on your kids. And

Back to you. The beaches, the edge of the earth, having a second life after being used in the show Off Campus. What is going on? It's world famous K-Rock and Megan Holliday. We'll be hooking you up with your tickets to see AFI at the Observatory Festival grounds coming up at the 5 o'clock hour on K-Rock.